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And we have some good news. Boise Hawks 2026 home opener is Tuesday, May 19th, right here in Garden City, Idaho. They're hosting the Ogden Raptors to kick off their season. 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I'm going to be there on opening night. Hope to see you there as well. Santana, Black Magic Woman now on 96.9 The Eagle.

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Iron Maiden are being inducted into the Rock and Roll Hall of Fame this year, although they will not be attending the ceremony. They are sticking to their fans come first motto. They will be playing shows in Australia that weekend. But their documentary, Burning Ambition, is hitting theaters May 7th. I will be there on opening night for the documentary, and I'm going to be joined by some Eagle listeners who won tickets. Robert, Cameron, Aaron, Barbara, Aiden, Randy, Mark, Terrence, and Kyle all won free tickets to see Burning Ambition in theaters. Guys, let's meet up before the show. Let's grab some beers and talk all things heavy metal. Hit me up on my Instagram at Jimmy on the Eagle. Let's get something set up. Right now, Round and Round on 96.9 The Eagle.

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Foghat, Slow Ride on 96.9 The Eagle. This next song is a bit deceiving in my opinion. It opens as an acoustic song, but it soon turns into an amazingly powerful Zeppelin classic. In 2012, Rolling Stone magazine ranked this song at number 16 in its list of the 40 greatest Zeppelin songs of all time, from 1973's Houses of the Holy, Over the Hills and Far Away on 96.9 The Eagle.

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Tom Petty on 96.9 The Eagle, and that will just about wrap things up for me. Alice Cooper and Alice's Attic is coming up next. 2 hours of pure Alice every Sunday right here on 96.9 The Eagle. Now I'm going to get on out of here. I got to catch the end of the Wild and Avalanche game. Now, it is game one of the second round of the Western Conference NHL playoffs, so I'm going to find somewhere in downtown Boise with a TV and some beers on tap. Now, if you are out and about like me enjoying some drinks, please remember to not drink and drive. Call a cab, call a friend, call somebody you think is pretty. Get wherever you are going safely. Leaving you with some John Mellencamp, Hurt So Good on 96.9 The Eagle.

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2: It's time once again to escape to another world where The Rock is always just right. 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
3: You're back for more Alice's Attic. You just can't get enough of me, can you? Maybe I'll move in with you so you can have me with you all the time. I'm sure my wife would love that. Anyway, I've got a Cooper's cover coming up this hour with a track on the Stones, covered after hearing it on a New York radio show. Then Tales from the Attic with a story that begins with 3,000 women auditioning for a tour. And then Movie Music Madness with a song that Jimi Hendrix said was the only happy song he ever wrote. But now, on with the music.
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Papers, covers in minutes, and more rock right now on Alice's Attic with Alice Cooper. 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

0: that musicians had to be creative.
1: Just ask our next artist on Cooper's Covers. 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
2: The Rolling Stones covered It's All Over Now in 1964, which was written and originally recorded by Bobby Womack and the Valentinos. The Stones landed in New York on June 1st of that year for their first North American tour. New York DJ Murray the K played it to them on his WINS radio show and told them it was their kind of song. 9 days later, the Stones were in Chicago at Chess Records Studios, the same rooms where Chuck Berry, Muddy Waters, and Howlin' Wolf had cut records. They recorded It's All Over Now in one session and released it almost immediately. By July that year, it went to number one in the UK, their first number one hit of their entire career. It's got one of the greatest openings of all time. The guitar on this is just so Stones. It's like the perfect Stones opening. So here's the Stones doing Bobby Womack's It's All.

0: We'll be back with more Alice Cooper next. Alice's Attic with Alice Cooper.
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0: 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Alice's Attic with Alice Cooper remembers Dave Mason.

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2: Tonight, we're going back to the most important event of my life, the day I met my wife. This was 1975. Welcome to My Nightmare was out, and we were putting the tour together. We needed dancers, but we didn't need rock dancers. We needed Broadway dancers. We needed two boys, two girls. So we held auditions, and somewhere around 3,000 women showed up in 2 days to try out. Cheryl showed up. All the girls were all totally made up and everything. Cheryl just showed up in a pair of sweats. She had just done 3 workouts, and she just showed up and started dancing. And the choreographer said, wait, that's the best dancer here. And she was picked immediately. I wasn't even there. They picked her because of her talent. And the actual guy that was a choreographer was West Side Story. He was played action in West Side Story. And he just said, that girl right there. Now, I didn't meet Cheryl till the rehearsals, which was like a week later, 2 weeks later. If you want to tell me how you met your significant other or how you met Cheryl, send your stories to alice@alicesattic.com. Movie Music Madness is up right after this, so stay right there. 50 years later, we're still touring and still married.
0: Alice will be right back.
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Movie Music Madness with Alice is minutes away. 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
1: When you watch the movie Wayne's World, there are so many great scenes. Maybe the greatest scene is when they go backstage at an Alice Cooper concert. But another classic moment in the film is when Dana Carvey's character Garth has a crush on a waitress in a diner. So he goes into a daydream sequence where he struts across the diner floor toward her while Jimi Hendrix's Foxy Lady plays. Apparently, that entire scene was not in the script. Dana came up with it on the spot, and it is one of the funniest scenes. So here's Foxy Lady from Wayne's World.

0: There's more Alice Cooper coming sooner than later. Alice's Attic with Alice Cooper.
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9: When you turn on the radio, you should find someone there who's a pal, a buddy, a BFF. What you don't expect is for your very own late night pal to be a member of the Rock and Roll Hall of Fame. 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Confide in him now, and you shall be rewarded. It's Alice's Attic with Alice Cooper.
10: 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It's dusty and musty, but hey, so's your room. 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Coming up, I'll tell you all about opening for Frank Zappa in Tales from the Attic, and I'll spin a bunch of songs that don't suck in the slightest, so strap in. It's going to be a bumpy night.
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It's Alice's Attic with Alice Cooper.

0: The scent of Aquanet, the silky smooth feel of spandex, and a cassette cranked up on the Alpine in your Trans Am. 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
2: I wouldn't say that Great White were totally of the 80s. Like Cinderella, they were pretty blues-based rock and roll that could have come out of almost any decade. That said, I've got one of their power ballads, which is pretty much an 80s thing. Power ballads were really the thing in the 80s that appealed to the female. And those were the biggest selling singles and albums. It's a song by the American rock band Great White. Here's The Angel Song from 1989, Great White.

0: 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Alice's Attic with Alice Cooper.
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0: This is Tales from the Attic.
2: I'm going to go way back this evening and tell you some tales from 1968, or what I think happened. So Frank Zappa and the Mothers of Invention performed at Cal State Fullerton at the Titan Gymnasium. And yours truly, the Alice Cooper Group, were the openers. It was billed as a dance concert and cost $3.50 at the door. And we were considered a freak band, a total freak band. And we were. But the thing about it was we were actually serious about what we were doing. Whereas Frank, I think, took us as being much more comedy. Now, there was a comedy part of us. We always enjoyed the idea of the absurdity of Alice Cooper, even though we were very serious about being a very good band and wanted hit records. Frank didn't really care about us having hit records. In fact, he probably thought that would be the end of us. But there we were. Tell me if you were at the Cal State Fullerton gig at Alice at alicesattic.com. Just one more thing. If you've never seen a video or if you've never seriously listened, Frank Zappa was one of the premier guitar players anywhere, ever. He was absolutely one of the most uncopyable guitar players. Amazing, amazing guy. All the guitar players always knew that. The public didn't know that. They only knew him as the freak. By the way, he never got high. He drank beer once in a while. All right. More shenanigans to come. Good name for a band, the Shenanigans.
0: Alice will be right back.
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2: 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Let me tell you something. I think Maybe I'm Amazed might be in the top five best ever. Could be my favorite. Here it is.

0: 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Alice's Attic with Alice Cooper.
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2: 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Yes, last night, actually.
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0: It's Ellis Cooper coming to you from Florida. I'm here for a week of shows, and maybe I'll even run into Florida Man. 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You gotta love the 80s, Tales from the Attic, and I'll give you two attic classics from two different bands who inspired me the most. 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

0: It's Ellis Cooper coming to you from Florida. I'm here for a week of shows, and maybe I'll even run into Florida Man. 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
2: Emails from our listeners. You guys got some...
3: This is from Heidi. Tom mentioned audiobooks yesterday.
2: Grandfather. Okay, go ahead.
3: Don't know if she's that young, but she thinks, Josh, you could make a fortune doing audiobooks. As a side gig, of course, you can't leave the show.
4: I would love that.
3: She's listening in Wisconsin. Thank you, Heidi.
4: I guess
3: I'd love to do that too.
2: I guess that's incredibly grueling, but it's
4: sure.
3: Man, I would love to do those.
2: It's lucrative.
3: I don't know how you get in that business.
4: I don't know. You become friends with the authors, I think.
2: Or you get your agent.
3: Don't most authors do their own?
2: Obnoxious agent or something like that.
4: I always like that. But sometimes you'll have, who was reading a Stephen King one that I heard one time? It was very powerful.
5: His son does some reading of his dad's work.
3: If you're reading an audiobook, would you do the voices too?
4: You know, I've heard authors who do and authors who don't.
3: Okay.
4: So I think I would go that route.
3: I think I would, too, because you do it in your head, right? Don't you?
4: Sure, yeah.
2: So now, but you've expressed your disdain for audiobooks versus the
4: Well, it's not real reading, let's be honest. It's a passive sort of exercise. And
2: you can tell it's
4: full literary.
2: Pages can turn, and you're not really aware of it.
5: Yes.
2: Dear Bob and Tom Show, good morning, rock stars.
3: Ooh.
2: How about that, huh? Today is going to be a great day. This morning I woke up in Lake Orion or Orion, Michigan. I'm not sure which.
3: I don't know.
2: I'm guessing Orion. Well, you know Michigan, they misname everything. Yes, I'm from Central Ohio. I started my van to the song I like, this one.
6: I like big butts and I cannot lie.
2: That's how he started his day. I listened to that before I turned you guys on as I travel the country working in a forensic engineering world.
3: Ooh, this guy's a spy.
2: That's not a real...
4: That's CIA operation.
2: That's CIA operation. From Josh.
4: Wow.
2: In Michigan, as we said.
3: What?
4: Chad writes in, he says, I just voted in my local county election. Have you guys done that?
3: Not yet. Our primary.
4: I saw a sign that says, like, we have like a month. It was
3: really?
4: Like voting April 7th to May 3rd or something.
2: Oh, that's for the primary.
4: I don't know what the hell. I'm not taking part.
3: I'm doing it the first week of May like I'm supposed to, but go ahead.
2: I'm heading toward a sovereign country over there at the compound. You know
3: that.
2: I'm a generator and an electric fence away from being a sovereign.
4: No.
2: sovereign nation. Yeah, that's what I'm looking for.
4: Chad says he voted in his county election. As I approached the poll workers with my printed ballot, I was reminded of Josh's joke that landed flat. This happened to me the last time I voted. You know, you get the ballot and then you run it through the scanner.
3: Right.
4: And I said, should I put it right here in the shredder or do you guys do that? Calling the scanner a shredder.
3: Right. Uh-huh.
4: Making a joke, of course.
2: Of course. Yeah. Because you can't help but be funny.
4: Modern electoral mores.
2: Of course.
4: And it bombed hard. Nobody laughed at all. Everybody hated it. Well, Chad says, I decided I'd go for it, and he said it, and it killed.
2: Oh!
3: All right.
4: Wow. I guess it's all in the delivery.
2: I'd love
4: to know how he said it because I need to say it that way.
2: Let's see. Dear Bob and Tom Show, when you accidentally coated your balls with toothpaste instead of fresh balls, did you floss before or after your second shower? That's Clay from Wichita.
4: Did you accidentally do that?
2: Yeah. Oh, you weren't here. That's right.
4: Oh, man.
2: I have this fresh balls. It's
4: right.
2: They have fresh, all sorts of anatomical fresh balls, fresh breasts to take away odor and ball. Deodorant lotion is what it is, and it turns to powder.
4: And it is in sort of a toothpaste tube.
2: It's an identical toothpaste.
4: Yeah.
3: Ooh.
2: And I picked up the toothpaste.
4: right on the nuts.
3: It's probably better than if you'd done it the other way around.
2: That's true.
3: I would fresh balls in your mouth.
7: Was there a tingle? Christy.
2: Well, yes. All toothpaste have, what is it? Glutamate, something, right?
4: Sure.
3: Fresh mint.
2: Zinc?
3: Fresh mint.
2: A fresh minty to my
3: head. Zing.
2: So that was the morning of the second shower.
4: I see.
2: And he was, Dear Bob and Tom Show, there's a corpse flower at the Franklin Park Conservatory. Oh, yeah, in Columbus, Ohio.
3: Mm-hmm. Is it blooming? Because the one in New York was blooming. That's what they talked about.
2: They said they do know when it will bloom within a day or two.
3: Oh.
2: And she doesn't say when. This is from Debbie.
3: Hi, Debbie.
2: In Columbus. But her last name starts with a D. And then, so
4: Dallas?
2: Debbie Day.
4: Oh, it's not Debbie Dallas.
2: Debbie Day. Oh, it is Debbie Day. Okay, never mind. There's also a corpse flower in the botanical garden.
4: Do those look pretty? We know they reek.
3: No, they look like a giant penis. Have you seen
4: Oh, that's right. Yeah. They are very phallic.
3: Yeah.
4: But they reek. That's why they call them corpse flowers.
3: Right. Mm-hmm.
4: People think they smell just like a rotting body.
3: How would anybody know what that smells like, first of all?
5: Well, your roadkill and stuff, things like, we know what that smells like.
3: Well, that, but not a...
4: And they say the people who have to go into crime scenes and stuff say it's just unmistakable. They know immediately.
2: And they put something under their nose. What is that? Like?
4: Oh, yeah, like in Silence of the Lambs?
2: Yeah.
4: I don't know if it's like a Vicks vapor
5: or something.
4: I think some will, yeah. They want to get the autopsy done quickly.
2: Methylated.
3: God, that would be the most horrible job.
2: You over there? You all right? Dear Bob and Tom Show. Chick was saying he would prefer a freezer with meat winnings instead of just a cooler. We were talking about this the other day.
3: They give away meat raffles in Minnesota, Wisconsin, and we were doing the story, and nobody had ever heard of that before.
2: This is from Becca in Mount Morris, Illinois. We have meat raffles, too. Twice a year, a local gun club raffles, and winners get a half a hog or a quarter beef and a small deep freezer.
3: Man.
4: Oh, in the deep freezer. Cool.
2: Yeah, now that's a prize. She says, I just bought tickets for a half hog raffle yesterday, and proceeds are to help send our friend's kid on an 8th grade D.C. trip. No freezer with this one, but processing is included and for a good cost. I never noticed how often meat is used for prizes around here until I heard you guys talking about it. Two things rule out here in Mount Morris, Illinois. Money and meat.
3: Oh.
2: Thank you, Beth.
4: Nice.
2: Yeah.
3: I never can freeze and unfreeze meat successfully. I've never been able to do that.
2: Oh.
3: It doesn't work. Do you freeze a lot of meat?
4: I don't know. I have zero problems with it.
8: Yeah. I just put it in the fridge like 2 days before I want to.
2: Put it in the sink when you leave for work and come
3: I'd never freeze it because it always gets freezer burned or something. I don't know. I don't know. Never. I quit doing it.
4: Have you guys ever gone in on a half a hog or anything like that?
2: I had an in-law that
3: My sister did that and my niece.
2: Slaughter a cow every.
8: Yeah, my parents had half a cow.
3: It's a lot.
4: Man, that's a lot.
8: It was good eating for like 2 months, and then you get to the meats that aren't so.
4: Yeah,
8: you get a lot of roasts after that. After all the steaks are gone.
4: Yeah,
8: but yeah, it was awesome.
4: Yeah, my brother did half a hog, and it was delicious.
8: Oh,
2: I've never been to a hog roast. Should I look at a hog roast?
5: Yeah, I haven't either. Amazing.
2: No, I've never been to.
4: They
2: a
4: did
2: hog.
4: It, and then we showed up, so I wasn't there.
5: My
4: for
5: brother
4: it.
5: Did one. It was amazing.
3: My uncle did one. We did one at our.
2: I mean, digging a
3: family
2: hole.
3: Reunion. Yeah, yeah.
2: Digging a hole.
3: Right. Digging a hole. Putting a spit. Put the thing through the hole.
4: Drag Williams Jr. style.
2: Drag the dead, formerly living thing over there, and. Yeah.
4: I'll let somebody else do it.
2: It's so good.
4: Oh gosh.
2: Dear Bob and Tom Show, this is one of those Chick McGee emails. Bear with us.
4: We all love these.
2: Just wanted to let you know I ran out of toilet paper, put a fresh roll on the holder, and he says, we're good to go.
4: All right.
3: Okay.
4: Yeah.
3: I'm glad you brought this up.
2: Oh, okay.
3: Yesterday,
2: Toilet paper. Here we go.
3: I was speaking with someone who said her husband doesn't take the toilet paper off and tear it. He undoes it while he's using it before he rips it off. Do you know what I'm saying?
4: Really?
2: Ho, ho, ho.
8: Wait, what?
4: Okay. So you remember those hand dryers that it was seemingly the towel that would just go around?
2: The endless towel.
4: He's using it kind of like that.
5: Before he rips.
3: Yes.
4: That's unheard of.
3: I have never heard of that before.
2: I hate to make that bold statement, but I think it is unheard of.
3: I had never heard of that before.
8: Is he coming? Where's the roll at?
3: It's got to be right next to the toilet.
8: Because he's bringing it back and around?
4: Yeah. I wonder why he does that.
3: I don't know.
5: What he needs, and he rips it off.
3: Yeah.
2: I would think it's to his right, if he's right-handed.
4: So do you think he... And it's still attached, wipes again, folds again.
3: I don't know.
5: I think he crumples the whole time.
3: Do you think he was taught that as a kid, maybe?
4: Maybe. Do you crumple?
3: No? I crumple.
2: I bet he's a...
3: I don't fold.
2: I don't want to say that.
4: Oh, I fold.
8: Fold.
4: Crumples for kids.
2: I don't
8: you ladies
2: this,
8: use too much toilet paper.
3: That's
4: for sure.
3: Yeah,
8: man,
3: I do.
8: You guys.
3: You're right.
2: Don't you feel like you get the feeling he's a front wiper? I bet he is.
3: No. I think it'd be too hard to do it. Wiping. I don't know.
2: Remember when Jess said that she thought we put our junk up on the
3: Yeah.
2: Seat.
4: Yeah. It just rests there.
2: It rests there.
4: We pee all over the wall while we're going number two.
3: I hope she's not listening, but man, I was blown away when I heard that. I was like, oh my God.
4: So she must have been a little confused, though, too.
3: I think she was.
2: Oh, she was very confused.
8: How did she learn this fact about
4: her? Yeah, that's
3: I don't know. Maybe he told her. I don't know. Like, I didn't ask.
8: I've never had that conversation with my lady ever.
3: Never have
8: like,
3: either.
8: Oh, how do you wipe?
4: Huh.
8: Like, that seems odd.
4: That's first date material. For that. That's what.
8: Oh, yeah. You open with
4: our deal breaker.
3: Do you go, do you wipe front to back or back?
4: If you go, how do you wipe? And she goes, wipe, you leave.
2: Right.
5: Yeah, that.
2: Well, if you're not going to be
5: you
2: open,
5: you got to flush her out right in the beginning. So to speak.
2: That's ridiculous. I don't know what the hell your problem is. Is anybody? Oh, you got a letter. I can see it.
3: Well.
2: Uh-oh.
3: Well, it really doesn't pertain because he's not here. This is from Eric in Missouri. Last night I watched Body Heat. Again, tell Tom I said thanks, all in caps.
4: All right.
2: He must have. Sounds like, see, what is it about me? I see thanks, all in caps, after that, and he played with himself while I watched the movie.
3: I'm kind of with you.
2: Don't you think?
3: Yeah.
2: Thanks.
3: Hey, dude, what do I do?
2: Oh, it's Kathleen Turner when she looked like a girl. Okay.
4: You know, Ted Danson shows up with that.
2: Yeah.
4: Ted he dances in the middle of it.
2: He dances and made dancing.
4: The clown gets gas.
2: Greatest movie in the history of the world.
4: A movie you guys once liked to know. I've ruined it. Thank you.
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28: It turned out to be the worst marketing campaign in history. So what ended up happening, Josh, was the people that loved me would say, but we love you. We're not going to buy it. And the people that hated me went, but we hated you. Why do we want a souvenir?
2: Yeah.
28: Complete failure. Complete. I still have, I think it's going to be almost like a 70s sitcom. If I open up a closet, thousands of those will fall out.
29: Ladies and gentlemen, I got the blues. Well, actually, I'm colorblind, so I'm not exactly sure what I got, but I think it's the blues. I got to share. This is Tim's Blues.

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Or

0: Next, Becky, to open all the bottles and cans.
1: Come on, Tim. 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
0: It's time for my harmonica solo.
1: Play it, baby.
0: You know, they call me Fingers Kavanaugh.
1: You the man.
0: That's like I got carpal tunnel syndrome from the way I play. I'm gonna wail on this thing for you now.
1: Wail on it, Tim.
0: Here we go.
1: You the man.
0: Thank you.
1: Scat for me. You the blues man. Scat for me, Tim.
0: As I'm sinking into the depths of depression, one of my friends comes up to me and says, Tim, you know, things could be worse. I mean, at least you're not related to Suzanne Summers or Sandy Duncan or Sam Donaldson.

0: said Jim. Yes, I did. What you doing with those monkeys, Jim? Thank you.
1: You asked for it, you got it. More Bob and Tom. This is Bob and Tom Extra.
2: Tom, Josh has asked a question.
3: This is what I'm positing.
4: Okay.
5: Okay, go ahead.
3: What did the bottle of ranch say to the refrigerator?
5: I give up.
3: Close the door, I'm dressing.
2: Ho!
5: Very nice.
4: Did your niece tell you that?
3: Gotcha. No, but I have told my niece that.
4: Yes. And?
3: She shook her head and walked away.
6: They grow up so fast.
7: That's nice. That's a very fine joke.
6: That's a cute joke.
3: Will you tell your girls that?
5: Sure.
3: Okay.
5: Will they get it?
4: Yes. They know what ranch dressing is, don't they? God.
3: And we've all experienced, hey, knock, I'm dressing.
4: Yeah, yeah, yeah.
3: Close
4: okay.
3: the door.
4: Oh, okay. My okay. gosh.
7: Okay, what do you mean? What?
4: Will they
7: Wait
4: get
7: a minute.
4: It?
7: What do you mean? Will they get it? What? Do you, what?
5: Did how did you word that?
3: I say bottle of ranch.
5: Okay, yeah. That's the thing. I'm not sure.
6: Right.
5: Okay,
3: so you don't want to say
5: because you can't say what did the ranch dressings. Okay,
8: right. Yeah, don't say.
4: Right.
6: I guess I don't use the word dressing for salad dressing very often.
5: That's why I'm asking. I'm not sure.
6: I say Italian or French or ranch. I don't say ranch dressing or French dressing.
4: Right.
3: Oh, sure, but sometimes will anybody say, what dressing do you have on there, or what dressing would you like?
4: Yeah.
6: I've heard that, yes.
5: It is an odd word, isn't it?
4: Dressing. Well, you're dressing a salad.
8: You're dressing up the salad.
4: Yeah.
3: But you can also dress not putting ranch on it, right?
4: No,
9: that's true.
6: Remember the Bugs Bunny where he dresses up the chicken? Yeah, ready to go, General. He puts them all in top hats. Never mind.
5: Dress up your dog, which they hate. Okay. This is a nice letter here.
6: We'll see about that.
5: Dear Bob and Tom Show, I do in tech.
6: Like the backstage crew.
5: Oh, yeah. I was in stage crew.
4: Yeah.
6: Oh,
5: many years. He's at a community theater. They're putting on Bye Bye Birdie, which he'd never seen.
3: Oh, he'd never seen it.
6: Well, that's a surprise.
5: And he couldn't
6: it was
5: figure,
6: only 100 years ago they did it.
5: He couldn't figure out where he'd heard this song. Remember this one?
8: Well, because of you, yeah.
5: You. Paul Lynde, ladies and gentlemen.
6: You know... This is the basis of all of my nightmares.
8: Speaking of long intros.
10: Ed Sullivan.
4: Yeah,
10: Joe.
4: No joke.
10: Ed Sullivan. Oh. Me, Harry McAfee, appearing with Ed Sullivan.
5: It's a great song.
3: It's a terrible song. It's an amusing moment.
8: It's like a little
5: it's
8: right.
5: It's so great.
4: What's throwaway.
5: Bye bye,
4: Birdie.
9: They talk about Ed Sullivan?
4: Yes.
3: Yeah. And Paul Lynde should have been giving an Oscar for playing the patriarch of a family.
4: Yeah, when he's
8: saying the kids.
4: Yeah.
9: Really?
5: Yeah.
6: You know what, though? I've just realized right now, I do enjoy seeing you enjoy that so much.
3: Yeah.
6: I never see you
5: it's
6: enjoy
5: a great
6: something
5: play.
6: Like that.
5: It's based on kind of Elvis going into the army.
8: Uh-huh.
9: Okay.
5: There's a contest that... There's going to be one last kiss before he goes into the army with a guy named Conrad Birdie, who's kind of an Elvis-like guy.
9: Okay.
5: And
6: Paul Lynde's going to kiss somebody?
5: No.
3: Oh, wow.
8: Kiss one of the birdies.
9: So Paul Lynde was a theater actor?
5: He's a great one.
8: Yes.
5: In fact, Pat Godwin met him at which theater was it?
8: Kenley Players. I drove him. I picked him up from the airport and drove him around for a whole week.
5: Did he have his dogs with him?
8: He did, and his partner, yeah.
6: Did he try to drive you around?
8: No, he was a real gentleman. Well, a little nasty when he got drunk, but in a funny way. He was really funny.
3: I can only imagine. It must have been riotous.
9: Yeah.
5: They and I remember reading about that. He was on Hollywood Squares famously. And
9: that's how I know him.
5: They eventually
9: him.
5: Had to get a limo.
4: Most people know him. So they or on Bewitched.
8: On High Street, Chick would know. I'm sorry, did I cut you off?
5: Well, they had to get a limo because he was apparently tipsy so much they didn't want him to get into a car accident.
9: And so did everybody just think he was an actor or everybody knew he was gay?
4: Everybody knew he was gay.
8: Yeah,
4: it was
3: there is a story of, I forget who the celebrity is, but he was in an elevator with Paul Lynde. And I'll clean this up.
9: Okay.
3: Because as Pat said, apparently Paul Lynde could get salty. But he looked at him, he goes, Mr. Lynde, I've always wondered, are you gay? And Paul Lynde looked at him and said, What, have you been living under an effing rock? Well, so while he wasn't out,
9: right.
3: He was, it was.
9: Right. Everybody I'll, assumed.
8: Well, I'll, try to then, clean, I'll try to clean were. Up what he said to me. I picked him up from the airport. They were loaded, two little poodles, and a high street, Chicken or High Street is, of course,
6: sure,
8: in Columbus.
6: Columbus, Ohio, yeah.
8: And where the Veterans Auditorium.
6: Veterans Memorial Auditorium.
8: Behind that was a trailer, like an actual trailer where mm-hmm. they kept the star. Henry Winkler was there, Vincent Price, that,
6: yeah,
8: those
6: was.
8: Kind of people. And the week after Henry Winkler, they didn't. I took him to the trailer, and they hadn't cleaned the trailer yet. So I took him to the trailer, and he opens.
2: Oh, my God, you can't tell this story. Go ahead.
8: I'm not going to say the word. He used the P word, though.
9: Okay, right?
8: For
9: okay,
8: female.
9: Okay.
8: Yeah. So I opened the door with the key. I let him in. He goes, oh, my goodness. It smells like the P word in here. And he goes, I think.
3: I don't know. Yeah, you must have been wow, busting a gut
8: stuff
3: the whole
8: like that
3: time.
8: All
3: yeah.
8: Yeah.
5: So, well, thank you, Alex in Idaho, working the stage.
3: He also did. He was the voice of Templeton in Charlotte's Web, the rat.
9: Mm. Oh, okay. Okay.
3: And then Roger, the alien on American Dad, is, of course, based on Paul Lynde's.
9: Right.
3: Roger.
9: Yeah.
5: Just great stuff.
6: Oh, and here's another more from Bye Bye Birdie, I believe.
11: Kids, I don't know what's wrong with these kids today.
5: Yeah, that's kind of, this is kind of corny.
3: This is one of the more fun numbers.
6: Yeah, that's
3: one.
6: Fun.
5: Yeah, but the Ed Sullivan one
3: no,
5: is.
3: The Ed Sullivan is purposefully corny. That
7: Isn't
3: one's
7: that
3: kids. Yeah, it is interesting.
5: It's fine.
3: That, you know what? Bye Bye Birdie is actually a fairly good time.
9: Okay.
5: Oh, yeah. And the telephone song at the beginning, it's great. Great.
3: And a young
5: and,
3: man
5: and by the way, the movie version, it's a staggeringly gorgeous Anne Margaret.
3: Oh, it's outrageous.
9: Yeah. Okay.
5: Yeah, I doubt if she was much of a teenager. But
4: don't waste your time watching.
9: Okay, thanks, Christine. I appreciate it.
12: Why would you talk about Here Comes Brunson? You've got me, Charles Brunson.
6: Charles Brunson.
5: And wait a minute, who? Oh God, he had a really unlikely roommate,
4: Charles Bronson,
5: as a young actor. Yeah. Oh, it'll come to me. I mean, really. I know. I think it was Jack Klugman.
3: Really, Klugman and Bronson?
5: I think so.
6: That's interesting.
5: The guy from The Odd Couple.
3: Yeah. Sure. Yeah.
5: I'm pretty sure that's who it was. I'll double check that.
4: Did Jack Klugman have his own show in the
3: 70s?
4: Quincy. Yes.
5: It was that weird phase where great comic actors like Andy Griffith became a cop.
4: Right.
3: Yeah. He became a lawyer, a very famous lawyer. Ben Matlock.
5: Yeah. I'm sorry, Andrew. He became a lawyer. Yeah. They
3: remember the Father Dowling mysteries with
4: Tom Bosley.
3: Yeah, Tom Bosley. Yeah. Even the Cosby mysteries was a show for a season or two.
6: It sure was.
3: Mm-hmm. Who did?
6: I wonder what those mysteries are.
8: What's in the drink is the mystery.
5: He sorry.
4: What are you doing?
8: Once.
5: I'm trying to find the then game Bronson.
3: Who's the great actor?
4: He's got it up for you. Jason's.
3: He's in 12 Angry Men, and he's in. He's the best part of the movie Shampoo, and he played Crazy Like a Fox.
4: Not that, Warren Beatty.
6: Oh, Jack Weston?
3: No. It's not Jack Weston, but it's.
6: I don't know.
3: Do you remember Crazy Like a Fox?
6: I do remember Crazy Like a Fox, but I can't see the people in it.
3: I'll look it up. Sorry.
5: Okay.
6: Kentucky man, follow me now, as closely as you'd like to, credits a botched kick by former New York Giants kicker Younghoe Koo with saving his life. Back in December, Mark Toothaker, that's Toothaker.
3: That's a lot of time at the dentist, doesn't it?
6: Yeah. Watching the Giants play the Patriots, and when Younghoe Koo whiffed on a field goal attempt, hit the ground and not the ball.
3: Do you get your Younghoe Koo with brown rice or white rice?
4: Oh, I always go brown.
6: Either, but I always get extra water chestnuts.
4: Mm-hmm.
6: In a real-life scene reminiscent of Charlie Brown and Lucy and the Peanuts.
3: No way.
6: The scene made the 59-year-old Toothaker laugh so hard it caused a seizure. A CT scan revealed a tennis ball-sized tumor on the left side of his brain.
3: Oh, my gosh.
6: It has been since removed and turned out to be the bingo tumor, that's right, B9, and Mr. Toothaker told the press, Younghoe Koo saved my life because it could have happened on a plane going into a seizure anywhere, but it happened there.
3: Thank goodness.
5: So, here's a video of the kick.
3: I remember we talked about
4: ankle?
3: Didn't we?
6: Yeah.
5: And I know that the Manning brothers went nuts about this.
6: And this is a former like special teams player of the year in the NFL. Koo. He had great seasons kicking the ball.
5: He's currently, I think, he's a free agent right now.
6: Oh, he's a very free agent. Yeah.
5: But it's interesting. that this in a way that they found out that he had this, you know, brain tumor.
3: Thank goodness for that.
5: Who knew? So, fellas, if you're having trouble getting permission to watch a football game, you can say, hey, this is I'm doing this for my health.
6: Actually, during the procedure, the gentleman who had a tumor removed also was bitten by a radioactive spider.
3: Is that right?
6: During the procedure, and he now has a spider super strength.
3: What?
5: Are you thinking of the actor Jack Warden?
3: Thank you.
6: Yes, Jack Warden.
3: Yep. He's also a great actor.
4: Great actor.
6: Heaven can wait.
5: The Apprenticeship of Duddy Kravitz.
3: Oh, he is?
5: He's great in that. He's the dad. Another great movie.
3: And Jack Warden's awesome.
4: Here we are with the five movies Tom knows.
3: I think he's down to three. In 12 Angry Men, he's got baseball tickets, and he just cannot wait to get out of there to go to the baseball game.
6: And he's sweating.
3: Yeah. Who isn't?
6: All-time sweaty movies. That should be in there. I don't know.
5: Oh, yeah.
3: Das Boot, 12 Angry Men.
8: Body Heat.
6: Oh, thanks.
3: That is a sweaty one.
6: Thanks a lot.
4: Thanks, man.
6: The very first sperm racing world championships will be held in San Francisco. The official site for the sport announced the competition will feature athletes from 128 countries.
3: Really?
6: Vying for a $100,000 prize pool.
5: What? Yeah, we talked about this. They've been talking about doing this for quite some time, and it involves like overhead projectors and...
6: Competitors will go head-to-head with their sperm samples displayed on a microscopic racetrack, which mimics the reproductive system, complete with chemical signals, fluid dynamics, synchronized starts. The sperm that crosses the finish line first will be named the winner.
4: How do you qualify for that?
5: I don't know.
6: To qualify.
4: Yeah, you got to.
5: I know
4: qualify.
5: That it's brought to you by the summertime picnic staple solo cups.
9: How do they pin the numbers on them? Like, how do you tell them apart?
6: How do you identify them?
5: These are all great questions.
4: Yeah.
5: I don't know.
4: They probably have some kind of identifier, like that.
9: I thought all sperm look the same.
4: They do.
3: You're a spermist.
8: Boy.
4: They all do look the same. She's right.
6: They're all white and murky, aren't they?
4: That's the
3: sperm. In the actual fluid.
4: That's
3: sure.
4: the fluid. That's not the sperm. Yeah.
5: I'm going to put my
4: it's
5: money
4: not
5: on
4: fluid. I, that's
5: knowing
4: be
5: knowing yeah. nothing about this, I'm going to put my money on the Kenyan.
6: White and murky. Well, now this is.
5: They keep winning the marathon.
6: I don't know if that's going to help you.
5: Is this more of a sprint?
6: Yeah, you're talking distance. This is a sprint we're talking about here.
5: Yeah, but this is legit. This is a real thing.
6: Submissions to participate are currently being accepted online.
4: Oh, so you only have... How do you do that?
6: Only one representative from each country will be accepted.
8: If we're in Philadelphia right now, that would have got a huge laugh, but he didn't mean it. Jit is slang for... Spunk in Philly.
3: What is?
8: J-I-T.
3: Jit.
8: Ah. Legit, yeah.
6: Is slang for spunk? Is that what you said?
3: Yeah. Also, legit would be a Frenchman's...
8: That would have been a... Wow.
6: You ever call it spunk, Tom?
3: That's pretty British, isn't it?
6: Mm-hmm. No. Spooey?
5: No.
3: Spooey.
6: Gack?
5: No. What are you getting all these?
4: What is the point of this?
8: Quack?
3: Baby batter?
5: Yeah.
6: What about quack?
5: There was some scientific reason that they were doing this.
3: Man chowder?
6: Baby batter?
5: Are you through?
3: No.
8: Yeah, we have 20 more.
6: I can go online. I haven't been online yet.
4: Mangoo.
5: There's a lady in the photo. Do we have the picture?
4: There's a lady in the photograph.
5: It says, I feel the need for seed.
4: Oh,
3: I like it. I like it a lot.
6: Very much.
5: She's got a cup in her hand.
3: Remember in the movie,
6: Everything You Always Wanted to Know About Sex?
3: And Woody Allen is playing a sperm.
5: Oh.
3: And they're all in line getting ready. And it cuts to one black guy, and he goes, what am I doing here?
5: That's a great scene.
3: It is funny. Yeah.
5: And
3: they're all wearing little white caps. And
5: The woman in that scene was at the time was Groucho Marx's girlfriend.
3: Isn't that something?
6: And would not shut up until she got a part in that movie.
3: I'll see what I can do.
6: Oh, look what we've got, Tom.
5: Oh, go ahead.
13: Stupid world.
3: Should we send somebody to the sperm race?
4: Well, you have to.
9: Who would we send from here?
6: San Francisco. I'll go. I'll cover it.
9: No, I mean, I thought we were going to enter someone in the sport.
3: No, I just mean to cover it. Yeah.
4: Well, it'd have to be Tom. He's obviously got the.
5: Well, and there's only.
6: You got it coming out of your ears.
5: One from each country. Okay, here we go. There's
3: country
5: a,
3: is what
5: here's
3: you
5: the story.
4: Yeah, he didn't want to stop.
5: Here's
6: the
5: story.
6: I'm not the only one who does it.
4: That's a tough word.
5: They did one last year in Texas.
3: I knew we talked about a race before.
5: And there was last year's prize was $10,000. And it says the organizers say the humor helps young men talk about screenings, self-exams, and regular checkups.
3: All right.
5: So There are educational booths on site with health professionals and information about reproduction, et cetera, et cetera. So there you go. That's what's the reason for it.
3: Well, good.
9: And each year, a new city submits to be the host
3: of
9: the sperm race.
6: Oh, yeah.
3: They're bidding.
4: How exciting.
5: Can you imagine? Well, we didn't get the Super Bowl.
4: Can't be more than 10 people there.
5: We didn't get the Super Bowl. We got the sperm race.
4: Yeah.
5: In San Francisco, I'd be very careful at the coffee bar.
4: There we go.
8: Room for cream.
5: We're out of the half and half here.
3: We've got some Harvey Milk.
5: Oh, there we go.
6: You are on fire.
8: Harvey Milk.
5: You should leave. You are just awesome today.
8: Excellent.
3: No, do not encourage me, please.
6: Stupid world record coming up, Thomas.
5: Okay. Here's another sperm race. They did at the Hollywood Palladium a couple years ago. I know we've talked about it. Uh-huh. No, this is different. These are guys who are in a circle. It looks like brought to you by saltines.
6: I never understood that.
5: I do remember this about these sperm races.
9: Only from Tom.
4: Yeah.
5: If a sperm breaks its tail, Christy, they have to shoot it.
3: Oh, isn't that a shame? They bring out that tiny, tiny tent.
6: Oh, like a little emergency room.
1: Don't leave. Bob and Tom Extra continues in just a minute. Jeez. Thanks for listening to the Bob and Tom Show this morning. Catch any part of the show you missed later today on our YouTube channel.
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3: I wonder what I've done, what the ick for a girl that I've been on a date with was.
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3: Are you postulating what some of it may have been?
4: What, did you steal her food off the plate? Is that what you were going to say?
3: Pizza. No,
6: how many times did you say, are you going to eat that?
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6: You know, stuff like that. 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
3: You guys realize in doing impressions of him bullying me, you're all just bullying.
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6: Wait a minute.
8: He's laughing so hard he can't get it out.
6: My God, you're right.
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2: Time now for the alien who just discovered things here on Earth.
3: My passport expired. I didn't know they were only good for 10 years.
2: This has been the alien who just discovered things.
4: If you missed something yesterday, maybe you'll hear it now. 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
5: There's Josh Arnold
6: having a French roast. If you've never had one, what you do is you take a cup of coffee and put a cigarette out in it, and then you drink it.
7: French roast.
3: Not a fan. Really, a fan, are you?
6: They're always just so strong and bitter.
3: Yeah. I'm distracted. I'm learning more about Morse code.
6: You know, I'm surprised you're not a student of it.
3: Yeah, you know, it's interesting that to find them on the internet, it's .com.
6: Oh, I see.
3: Very, very confusing.
8: I'm going to stop the show.
3: Okay.
8: I made an observation.
3: Yeah.
8: Because I'm a girl. Are you wearing a ring, Tom?
3: Yeah, I got married over the weekend.
6: What? Whoa. Oh, my gosh.
7: You know, he loves doing
8: what?
7: Stuff like
8: Holy.
7: That.
6: Tommy, congratulations.
8: Are you serious?
7: Yeah. We're supposed to say congratulations to you and best wishes. He's coming in for a hug. Brace yourself.
3: Thank you very
8: Tom's
3: much.
8: Not
7: that
8: a hugger.
7: Boy. That a boy.
3: I wish my mom were alive so I could hear her go, finally?
9: on the beach?
3: Or it's about time.
8: Was that part of the beach party?
3: No. As it happened, Kelly and I were in the Bahamas for an event.
8: Right.
3: And everyone else had to leave, pretty much. So we decided we'd make plans, actually, to get married on Friday night. And we made the plans quite a while ago. And no one was there from our family. We're going to have a nice party here.
8: Okay.
3: We just wanted to get the technical aspect of it done.
6: So, oh.
3: It's our favorite beach. So it had been a beautiful sunny weekend, and we were scheduled to get married at 7:30. We had the whole thing, although there's some lady got it all arranged.
10: Oh, it couldn't have gone smoothly.
8: Please. No, it had to have rained.
10: Please tell me what happened.
3: I'll have some photographs for you tomorrow. We had to, during the vows, we had to hand the umbrella back and forth. So to put the rings on was kind of tricky.
9: Did you get dressed up?
7: That's lovely. Please tell me, bare feet. You were in bare feet.
3: No. This is actually a true story, and only you guys will believe it. As you know, Kelly does not necessarily appreciate the way I dress.
8: Right.
3: I dress for comfort. I have a sort of a...
10: Wow, you really almost, should be in political press releases.
3: Almost
10: she
3: a definitive,
10: really doesn't care,
3: definitive but, lack of style, if you will.
10: Yes, yes.
3: But she had gone down prior to my going down there. I went down there. I flew down last...
8: Friday morning.
3: No, Thursday morning.
8: Oh, Thursday morning. Yeah.
3: In any event... She had purchased some beach pants. What are they? Like linen.
10: Linen. Yes. Oh, you got to have linen. Got,
8: nice linen.
10: You got to have linen.
3: Two pairs of linen beach pants.
10: Nice.
3: And then linen shirts.
10: Mm-hmm. Beautiful.
3: Which linen, I ironed it twice before I went out. Because
8: it, it's known to wrinkle, but it's supposed to.
3: Well, it didn't really wrinkle because it was soaking wet. But remember, it was pouring rain. But we were thinking of maybe just doing it inside. We had a couple of friends that were around. We thought, well, let's do it inside. Nope. One of the guys goes, no, you got to go outside. It's going to stop raining. But here's the point. So we're getting ready, and I put on the trousers, the linen trousers.
10: Trousers. He says trousers.
6: Boy, I bet they'll show off his manhood, too.
3: Well, yeah, Josh, here's the problem. Now, I'll do this in a Socratic method. What color underwear do I wear?
6: Black?
3: I always wear black underwear.
6: Oh, yeah.
8: Are the trousers white?
6: They must have been visible.
3: Yeah. And yeah. I put them on, and Kelly looks over, and she goes, you only have black underwear? And so I do my own laundry, so maybe she wasn't aware that I only own black underwear. Mm.
8: She's never seen you in your underwear?
3: She assumed.
8: Well, now you're married. She can see you.
9: Yeah, finally.
3: She assumed correctly, incorrectly, I should say, she assumed that I would have.

0: gone out and bought a pair of light colored underwear.
1: Mm-hmm.
0: That would have been if I tried the pants on and thought it through. None of those things I had I done.
2: Well, then you had to go no underwear.
0: So then I said, I'll go commando.
2: There it is, boy.
3: Oh, boy.
0: That was immediately rejected.
2: Oh.
0: So now this is the absolute truth. Now, this was.
4: You wore a pair of hers.
0: I wore Kelly's underwear.
3: This
4: Whoa!
3: Is
4: the grace.
0: Now, wait a minute.
2: It you just made some listener, maybe more than just one, that you made their day.
0: Because she had what might be considered my flesh tone colored underwear. Now, so I put the underwear on, and I'm not sure how to describe this delicately. The underwear is designed.
4: Is it a shaping underwear?
0: I'm not sure.
3: With it's a hanky panky.
0: It's got the back side is significantly more fabric than the front side. You understand what I'm saying?
4: Yeah.
0: The front. So I put it on, and during several activities, things were flopping out.
1: Oh, wow.
0: So it occurred to me
4: to turn it around.
0: I had to. I'd gone to an event the evening before wearing the pair of pants. So I went back to our condo, turned the underwear around without. So now I'm wearing my soon-to-be wife's underwear
4: backwards
0: that I'd already worn frontwards. You following me?
4: Yeah, I'm following you.
0: So the next day, I had learned. I've got to.
4: So did they become like a G-string? Did they go way up?
0: Well, I wasn't going to go into that, but there may have been a.
1: If your doctor had asked for a urine, stool, blood, and semen sample,
0: I just would have handed him the underpants.
2: Attaboy.
0: So I'm one of the few men, I guess. I guess I could say that. Well, I got into my wife's pants on my wedding night.
1: Yeah. There you go.
0: In fact, I got into them a couple hours before the ceremony.
1: So
0: literally by
1: worst time.
0: Yes, by wearing them.
1: Yeah.
0: Every word of that is true.
1: Well, that's one. Well, congratulations.
4: Yeah.
0: So
3: good for you.
0: And
4: good for you.
3: The kids happy?
4: Do they know?
0: We told everybody when we came back.
1: And well, how'd the girls react? Cheers.
0: They seemed to be pleased.
1: Yeah, of course. Yeah,
0: I think.
3: But that doesn't sound like.
2: But see, what are their ages? You really can't tell at
0: 10. Well, there's 10, 13, then they go up the scale.
2: Yeah, there's.
1: I mean, it probably doesn't feel much different to them.
2: There's no telling. Yeah.
0: Yeah, but I think that Hart was. We told her, hey, look, we're going to have a big party this summer.
1: Yeah.
0: And you can be the flower girl then. I think.
1: Left out.
2: Yeah, that was a problem. Okay. Well,
0: yeah, but
1: may I see the ring?
2: There you go.
4: Look at that. I'm shocked that you're
1: wearing looking,
4: dude. A ring.
1: It's cool.
0: Yeah, I don't know. I don't know what this is made of.
2: You have
0: metal something.
2: And I say this with years of heterosexuality. You have very feminine fingers. They are
3: artistic.
2: They turn
4: very
2: me on in some.
4: Long and
2: they
4: thin.
2: Turn me on in some ways. I can't describe it.
1: Spindly?
2: Yes. Some might say that, but yet masculine.
1: Yeah. Oh yeah.
2: Yeah. Beautiful hands.
0: Let's see. I can.
2: Oh yeah, you can.
1: Very dexterous.
2: Oh God!
1: Now we know why she wanted to marry.
4: Yeah,
1: see what he did there.
2: So, yeah. Mr. Hansy.
0: There it was. Again, pouring. It had been beautiful all week, but it was pouring rain Friday night. But it was.
3: Who was your witness then?
0: Very, very memorable. There were several folks.
2: Please tell Pat
0: people.
2: That you took one of your best friend with
3: your best.
2: Please, please tell him.
0: No, none. Either none of my group was there.
1: Oh, I can't wait to see the picture, and it's you standing next to Todd Yon.
3: Play a short movie there.
2: Or you next to Don McLean.
4: Yeah.
0: The photograph is next to Orion.
4: Orion?
0: He was our native photographer. Yeah, but it was
2: Orion the hunter.
4: I saw a picture of you dancing with a native girl over the.
0: Yeah.
4: Yeah.
0: That was.
4: That was shocking.
0: What is it called? A Junkanoo band?
4: Yeah.
2: Junkanoo. Yeah.
4: Junkanoo. Yeah.
2: Yeah. Yeah. Yeah.
0: They were loud. They were great.
2: They were playing, it's like Stomp, right? They play the oil drums.
0: They've got, I don't know, 8 horns, a trombone, sousaphone, all the whole deal.
2: I remember seeing them when we went to Bahamas for the Super Bowls.
0: And they're dressed up in great, it was really fun.
3: You do anything traditional, like lift Kelly over the threshold as you came into the cabana?
0: That didn't dawn on me. Because we were at like Daddy G's disco at 1 in the morning.
1: Oh, man. That
3: Daddy G's is fantastic.
0: You been there?
3: No.
0: Oh, okay.
1: This is a blast of happy news. I'm very...
4: Yeah, that's incredible. That. Thank you.
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16: In recent years, scientists have really dialed up the urgency to understand PFAS, sometimes referred to as forever chemicals because of how long they take to break down. The latest study found these chemicals may be aging men in their 50s and 60s a bit faster than men who are younger or older, or women of any age. Experts we talked to said the accumulation of PFAS may lower testosterone levels in men, impair sperm quality, and increase risks of testicular and kidney cancer. Women, it seems, just seem to be able to clear PFAS faster. Now, whether you're a man or a woman, trying to limit your exposure is a great idea. Three ways to do that. 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
1: With us in the studio, comedian Bobcat Goldthwait is here with us. Once again, good morning, sir.
2: Hi, good morning.
1: Weren't you featured in?
2: Oh, yeah.
1: Hot
2: yeah.
1: to Trot.
2: Yeah, right out of the gate, bring up my porn past.
3: No, that's not what I meant. I was just trying to be
2: No, no, that's all right.
4: He loves. He's not.
1: I'm not making that up, Bob.
2: You don't finish a hot to trot and go, wow, we're not going to get one better than that.
3: No.
2: You know, I'm kind of.
4: I know you think he's being a smart aleck, but he loves talking horses. Yeah. He really does.
2: Yeah. If I was Tom Hanks, you'd be going, hey, I really love Turner and Hooch.
3: Well, I did.
2: It's nice that you won Oscar.
3: Yeah.
2: Do you know what I mean?
1: Bobcat Goldthwait is our guest. I truly did.
2: You like Hot to Trot? All right. Well, that put me in comedy jail. That movie.
1: Yeah, I like goofy movies.
2: I didn't see Phantom Menace or the Attack of the Clones because I'm 40 years old and I've been laid. So Star Wars, The Lord of the Rings, you know, none of that stuff really. But like a jerk, I went to the Star Wars re-release and they had added a couple scenes with a computer-generated image of Jabba the Hutt, right? Uh-huh. And, like, I'm a nerd, but this audience is, like, uber nerds who had memorized every damn frame of the movie, and they go nuts when Jabba the Hutt shows up, because he's a computer-generated Jabba the Hutt. I don't know what their beef is, but they're, like, going, fake. Fake. This is true. Fake. Like, the movie's going to go, oh, you caught us. And finally, I snap. I go, yeah, Jabba's fake. He's not like the real Chewbacca. Listen, you nerds, this is all fake. It's in outer space. None of it happened. And if it did happen, there wouldn't be any explosions because outer space is a vacuum. And that means it's void of oxygen. And in order to create a fire, you need oxygen. In fact, in real space, sound can't even travel in a pure vacuum. You would just have spaceships silently firing missiles into other craft and they would implode and spin off course. That's the worst thing that could happen, you nerd. Actually, that's not what I really said.
5: I know what you really said.
2: I thought, you know, later on I'm much cleverer. What I really said was, have any of you nerds ever seen a vagina? Could you pick a vagina out of a police lineup? If I had a vagina and a donut and a mop, could you tell me the difference between these things? Because the day you actually see one, you're going to throw that stormtrooper cookie jar right out the window. You're going to go, what was I thinking about?
4: I don't know. We've been trying to tell you about it for years. Here we go again. Hello. Yes. May the 4th. Be with you.
6: And with your spirit.
4: Super. It's a little religious-y for me, quite frankly, but it's the Bob and Tom Show. In the O'Reilly Auto Parts Studios, there's Christy Lee.
6: Hi.
4: Hi. There's Pat Godwin.
7: Hey, chick.
4: Hey. There's Josh Arnold.
8: Hi there.
4: He's at the I Hate Steven Singer sidekick chair. There's Ace Cosby.
9: Hello.
4: I'm Chick McGee. Hello, Tom.
8: Start a little bit of a Bobcat Goldthwait.
4: My boy, my man.
8: Classic piece about Star Wars. Yes, May 4th, and the phrase, May the 4th be with you, but that's not really the origin of it.
4: Here we go. Everyone strap in.
8: This is actually quite interesting. It involves British politics. I thought you'd like this, Chick, because you're such a fan of the Brits.
4: I'm an Anglophile. Go ahead.
8: May the 4th be with you emerged after on May 4th, 1979, the day after Margaret Thatcher was elected Prime Minister of the UK. Her party placed an advertisement in a newspaper that had the phrase, May the 4th be with you.
4: And Star Wars came out in 77, so it could very well be from Star Wars.
8: I mean, it was, yeah, obviously they were referencing Star Wars. But then, of course, the whole thing with May 4th, the date, May the Force be with you. And ergo, today is Star Wars Day. And we do have some Star Wars news for you.
4: You're not a nerd, a geek in that way about anything, are you?
8: Not particularly. I've
4: Oh, well, yeah, skiing boots, maybe.
8: Yeah,
4: ski boots?
8: Yeah, I'm looking forward to they're re-releasing the original cuts of Star Wars in theaters.
4: Oh, yeah?
8: The first three are going to be re-released without the added CGI. Remember, there was that controversy where they George Lucas did some...
4: That's what Bobcat was talking
8: primitive,
4: about.
8: Yeah, CGI.
6: So the ones we saw in 77...
8: Apparently, that's it. Coming back. Two theaters, I guess, in a slightly more crisp digital form or something. But we can look forward to that, Star Wars fans. But we do have some more Star Wars information coming up today. Looking forward to that. Also, a big weekend, the month of May official, once the Kentucky Derby runs. And what a race.
4: I'm down $37,000.
8: From last to first.
4: I had Chief Wallaby. He came in fourth.
5: I hadn't bet.
4: Yes.
5: And as they were making their way to the gate, I went, yeah, I'll go, okay.
4: You like the look of the cut of one of their jibs, right?
5: I found one horse to be particularly handsome and thought, why not throw a little money on Great White?
6: Oh.
5: 10 seconds before he flipped out.
4: That.
5: So I don't know if I somehow get my money back.
4: I'd never seen a horse fall over backwards.
6: Me either. That was scary.
5: Yeah,
8: it was lucky it didn't land on that guy.
4: Yeah, that's what they said.
5: And I was glad the horse was okay and everything. But,
6: huge horse, too.
4: 1,400
5: But it was
4: pounds.
5: Literally, I mean, it was within the same minute.
4: Oh, you're not being funny?
5: No, that I placed my bet. And then all of a sudden... I went, oh, what's going on over there? It seemed to be a horse.
8: Well, if the horse is scratched, you're okay.
4: As I understand.
5: They have, you know what?
6: They haven't sent your money back, have they?
4: Yeah. If you explain it to them, Desert Inn has a
8: You don't get the money back?
5: No, I mean, nothing's happened yet, and I haven't gotten any alerts. And it's not like there's a phone number on that app.
4: Right.
8: Well, we'll have to look into that.
6: The opposite happened to Justin in Lexington, Kentucky.
4: Oh.
6: He and his wife were watching it. About 10 minutes before the main race, he asked his wife to pick a horse. She thought it was a long shot that would be just for fun. He was putting it in a show bet. I don't know, two, three. And she picked Golden Tempo. Well, he picked $25 on it, but then realized at the last second he chose the horse to win, not just show.
5: Oh, nice.
6: And he was so frustrated thinking he'd wasted all that money. Well, turned out he made out with $603.
5: That's great.
6: So congratulations, Justin.
5: My gut was telling me Golden Tempo, and I didn't listen.
6: Oh, really?
5: Yep.
4: I thought his name was Golden Shower.
5: Oh!
4: And therefore, I stayed away from the horse.
8: Isn't Golden Tempo the rate you're supposed to do CPR?
4: Is that what that's called?
8: 120.
4: I don't know.
8: 120 beats per minute.
4: Staying Alive?
8: You're supposed to sing Staying Alive, and that when you're giving someone CPR.
6: Sure was a great Kentucky Derby, though.
4: There's I was handed a synopsis of the race. Of course, if you watched it, Golden Tempo came from last, all the way back to first. Now, see if you heard what I heard when I read this.
5: All right.
4: Long shot Golden Tempo rallied from the back of the pack to win the Derby on Saturday. Jockey Jose Ortiz beat his older brother, Irad Ortiz Jr., by the neck. As he rode, it's not the neck.
6: By a neck.
4: It's by a neck.
8: I'll talk to the Associated Press.
4: That by the neck would be incorrect. That sounds like he got off the horse and started strangling at the finish line. So some intern at AP did that?
8: I guess.
6: AI doesn't know.
8: I don't know.
4: That was 152nd Kentucky Derby. I've seen every one.
5: Wow, that's really a feat.
4: Yep, something else.
8: It was close.
5: And they had a cool segment about those brothers earlier on in the day, and so that was kind of fun.
8: That's a lot of coverage. You got to hand it to them.
5: They do great.
4: Remember when we were kids, the race was like at 4:25 Eastern or something? Remember this?
8: It went off a little late this year.
4: And then it was like 7:10 or 7:15.
6: Why'd it go off late?
8: Because the scratch. And they had the horses were already in the gate,
5: so
8: they had to pull them all out.
6: Yeah, I didn't get to see it live because we were not around a TV. But,
8: a great race, though. Very exciting. And then they actually had the coverage of the Oaks the evening before on TV. So it's getting a lot more coverage, which is really exciting.
6: He win the Oaks too? Jockey,
8: the jockey.
4: Show. I thought the pit stop in the backstretch was interesting.
6: Yeah,
5: it's a new thing they're
6: Change
5: trying.
6: Saddles.
4: Right,
5: right, right.
4: I thought Are they?
5: Boy, the reshoeing takes a while.
4: Yes. Josh, reshod, I believe.
5: Yeah, but to, to get them all reshod.
4: Yes.
8: I have a somewhat biased list of the greatest names of horses.
4: Oh, okay.
8: In the history of the Kentucky Derby.
4: Is Turd Burglar on there?
6: Oh, gosh.
8: Some of these are great. In 1970, there was a horse called My Dad George.
4: Love it.
8: Finished second.
6: Sweet.
4: Love everything about it.
8: Dust Commander finished first in 1970.
4: Huh. Oh, that sounds like a Saturday morning with the Swiffer.
6: Yeah.
4: Right? I am the Dust Commander.
7: I am the Dust Commander.
8: In 1927, a horse named Fred Jr.
4: Love it.
8: Came in eighth. Well, we'll have to get out our tribute to horses named Fred coming up in a few minutes. There's some great names here. Dandy K came in eighth in 1964.
4: Not Danny K.
8: Dandy K.
4: And it would have been Danny K in 64, right? He would have been... somewhat popular.
8: And Secretariat, of course, came in first in 73.
9: Do they regulate these names and make sure there's no dirty, dirty in there?
8: Very complicated. Yeah. Yeah. Absolutely. Yeah. You got to be very... You couldn't have a horse named Turd Burglar.
9: Right.
8: I don't mean to disappoint
4: you.
8: How about in 1970, Corn Off the Cob? On the list. But we will... We'll get to our tribute to horses named Fred coming up.
4: Most famous name for a horse? Well, Secretariat, of course. That's all.
5: Yeah,
4: over
5: Seabiscuit's up there.
4: I was going to say Seabiscuit. Yeah. Mm-hmm.
8: And weren't all of the horses but one somehow descended from Secretariat? Wasn't that what's happening?
4: Do not know.
6: Oh, is that true?
4: All I know, some of those horses now, the rest of their life, they just hang out in the field and get beat off every day.
8: At that level, they can't. Don't they have to have natural?
6: I think they have to actually do it, don't they?
4: They have to. They can't.
6: They have to bring the mayor there. Yeah.
4: Well, now wait a minute. There's probably some sort of discount. Now you want it straight from the horse, or you want it from?
8: I think you have to do it straight
4: from the vial.
5: Yeah, you can get a lesser.
8: I have a question. I'm asking a legitimate question.
4: Okay.
8: Horse racing, obviously, one of a handful of activities in which the seed of a champion is deliberately implanted, et cetera, et cetera. Could this eventually happen in the world of human sports?
4: What are you talking about?
5: I mean, you had your Ken Griffey Jr.
8: Could you say, no.
4: Yes.
5: Oh, I'm sorry. Did I tell a joke?
8: Well, that was a joke. I'm so sorry.
5: Well, I say something sort of silly. No.
4: I think Josh has had it with the correction joke police.
5: I just witnessed three of them in 45 seconds.
4: Yeah, it's something else.
8: I'm asking a serious question.
4: The NFL landscape is littered with juniors.
8: No.
4: And thirds.
8: But you're missing my point. Could Tom Brady...
4: Well, of course not. No.
8: Could Tom Brady sell his semen?
4: Well, he
6: can. Why not?
8: Why not?
4: He could, but...
8: I mean, how far away are we from that? I bet it's happened secretly. I'll bet some major athlete out there.
4: I bet it has.
8: What do you think someone might pay for a little bit of Michael Jordan's?
4: How much would you pay for Bo Jackson's? Other than the hip thing, I guess.
8: I'm not kidding. I mean, do you think that's, I don't even know, I'm sure it's legal, right?
5: I mean, I think I'll take it one step further and say they're going to actually take the seed of many men and make some sort of Frankensperm. You know, you'll have...
4: put it in a centrifuge and mix it all together.
5: You'll have the speed of that person. You'll have the strength of that person. Yeah. The instincts somehow.
8: Wait a minute, but you're only going to get the one sperm.
5: Yeah, Frankensperm.
8: Oh, it's coming. You're talking about a DNA, like a CRISPR thing where they meld the DNA.
4: Well, once again, here we are.
8: No.
4: Here we are making flippant comments, our various breads and butters, want this accurate.
9: No, that's not possible.
4: You got to come off that, man.
8: I'm saying it's come to the point where you're going to have some lady picked as a breeder and some sports agent's going to have a contract and going to go buy the semen of Tom Brady. And just say, it's going to happen.
4: Okay, all right.
8: Frankenstein.
5: You know what? We will allow you to just say.
8: Frankenstein.
5: And we won't join in.
4: It's too close to...
5: And it's too early in the week for this S to start.
8: Okay. Yeah. So who won the Derby?
4: Golden Tempo. Didn't you say that? Yeah.
8: Silver Tempo came in second.
5: Well, naturally.
8: Ironically.
4: Oh, I see.
9: Ron Stempo came in.
4: Well, actually,
8: that'd be hacky.
4: No, no. There was no horse in the race named Silver Tempo. So that,
5: yeah,
4: that's
5: wrong.
4: Yeah, I'm
5: totally
4: wrong.
9: Your joke's invalid.
4: What, that, Bronze Tempo was third? No, I don't think so.
8: Coming up, we have animal news and other delights.
4: But isn't that too close to assigning sex to a baby and eye color and hair color? And
8: I think it's all happening.
4: It's all happening. We don't know about it.
8: I think so. Like I've told you, I've said this many times. When I was in college, there was an ad in the pretty much every week in the student paper advertising for sperm.
4: How did you not donate to that?
8: It was for a particular those of a particular religious heritage that I did not qualify for.
4: You could be Jewish for an afternoon, couldn't you?
6: How would they know if you were Jewish or not?
4: Yeah.
5: Convert in 10 minutes.
4: And then,
5: are you?
8: I don't know if
4: they will pay you $500.
8: I'm not sure how they screened it, but that's what they were looking for.
5: Huh.
8: In any event, we'll push forward here. Coming up in the world of sports, besides the Derby, what have you got over there?
4: NBA. We got 7 games out our ears coming up in the NBA playoffs, and the league should be ashamed. It's a different game come the playoffs. Hey, they're trying. They're hustling. They're diving on the floor. You don't see that sort of thing in the regular season. Let's see, some letters from our email. And a lady has a world record. I know it sounds silly, but it's true.
5: And it's not from the race? The first female trainer to win
4: No, this is martial arts.
5: Oh, cool.
8: Yeah, and I've got a question about
4: Sherry DeVoe.
8: Yeah,
5: Belle Biv's brother.
4: She said the hardest thing in training the horse was to get it to do sit-ups.
5: Yeah, oh boy, that's got to be tough.
4: The horse, it doesn't bend like we do.
5: Right,
9: crunches. They can do crunches, but not the full sit-ups.
4: Crunch. They can do planks. They can do plank all day long.
8: Just around the corner, it's Mother's Day. Ah, the month of
6: coming
8: May,
6: up
8: Mother's
6: Sunday.
8: Day. This Sunday.
6: Yes.
4: Holy hell,
8: tick,
4: really?
8: Tick,
6: yeah,
8: tick,
6: yeah.
8: Tick. Okay, this is your last shot, folks. 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
6: Well, I don't think it'll hold in mashed potatoes.
8: You have to have a lot of mashed potatoes. 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
5: A Dreyfus amount of
8: 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Yeah, just the earrings go in the mashed potatoes.
6: Well, you could stick earrings right in here, see, in the petals.
8: Oh, yeah, there we go.
4: Stick them where?
8: Very good, very
6: in
8: good.
6: The petals.
8: 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Coming up, a lot of exciting things in the news, the world of sports. We'll be looking forward to hearing from you with your emails today. And may the 4th be with you. 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
5: Hello.
4: There's Pat Godwin.
6: Hey, Chick.
4: With his guitar and his organ. There's Josh Arnold.
7: Hi.
4: There's Ace Cosby.
8: Hello.
4: I'm Chick McGee. Hello, Tom.
9: Hello, Chick McGee.
4: Hello, sir.
9: You were talking about the Derby.
4: Yes, sir.
9: Great race.
4: Do you wear a Derby when you watch the Derby?
9: I did not, but it was really exciting. The horse in last place won it.
4: Worst to first.
9: Unbelievable.
4: Zip.
9: Always exciting.
4: He ran a much longer race than any of the other horses. He went way outside. He almost went up in the stands. Finally, man.
9: And the one thing, you kind of appreciated it more when, as Josh mentioned, just prior to the start, one of the horses had to be scratched, but the horse fell over. And you realize how little the jockeys are and how big the horses are. That
5: particular horse, that great white, was 17 hands. He was one of the tallest horses ever.
4: See, this is another thing I don't care for.
9: What's that?
4: Use feet and inches.
5: That's true.
4: What are you trying to hide from?
5: Mm-hmm.
4: Okay,
9: hands. I love all that stuff.
4: Hands.
9: Furlong?
4: Furlong. Well, you like furlong because I won't talk about that furlong.
7: Isn't it weird, though, that they measure the speed of a horse in car power?
9: That's odd, right?
7: Yeah. You can go 0.25 car power.
4: That horse has the power of 9 Fiats.
5: By the way, that horse was not injured. The great white was
7: injured. Thank goodness.
9: But it makes you realize how incredibly dangerous that is for the people riding the horses.
5: Yeah.
7: They're powerful animals.
4: The 2026 Kentucky Derby, again, featured a $5 million purse. Paid out the top five horses in the field.
9: It's weird because you can buy a $5 million purse at the mall. Have you noticed that one store at the mall, they've got an armed guard in front?
5: Yeah.
9: And those purses must be getting pretty pricey.
4: Those are nice purses. Let's see. Fifth place, Dan and Bourbon.
9: That's how you like your yogurt, right?
4: $150,000. Yeah. If there's room for yogurt, put more bourbon in there.
9: Okay.
4: Fourth, my horse, Chief Wallaby, won $250,000. Ocelli, in third, won $500,000.
9: Doesn't that sound like something at the Taco Bell?
4: Ocelli.
9: In 1998, in 11th place, there was a horse named Cholito.
5: Oh.
9: That absolutely sounds like something at Taco Bell.
4: Yes.
9: I'd like a Cholito, please.
7: Mm-hmm.
9: No problem.
4: Renegade finished second, one of the favorites, actually. They won $1 million. And then Golden Shout, Golden Tempo, $3.1 million.
7: Nice.
9: Now, my new idea is... I've said the same thing for the Olympics because having met world-class gymnasts, they're all miniature people. And I think
4: the next time we have gymnasts come in here, will you keep telling them that? That's really fun for us to sit here while you embarrass all of us by proxy and telling them how they're miniature people.
9: I'm just saying there should be a heavyweight division.
5: For jockeys?
9: Well, yes. It would be big fat guys riding Clydesdales. Don't you think
5: it would take
9: fun?
5: A lot longer.
9: I mean, you've got you've got the Harlem Globetrotters.
5: All right.
9: You've got the Savannah Bananas. Why not have a?
4: I can't wait till this
9: a horse race.
5: So you would do this before the actual Derby?
9: Yeah, like, there'd be a couple,
7: so like a Kentucky Fried Derby.
9: Oh, there you go. Yeah. With clowns and big fat guys on horse.
4: You mean like NFL Follies, and they just have the highlight? No, that wouldn't work.
9: Big fat guys on Clydesdales. No. Well, speaking of horses, we mentioned that years ago there was a horse named Fred Jr.
5: Yeah.
9: In the Kentucky Derby, which of course leads to this classic song from Rodney Carrington.
6: He once shot a man just for snoring.

0: one.
1: So we just called him Fred. He was riding across the desert on a horse to another town, looking for a woman in a nightgown. The horse's name was, I didn't know what his name was.

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Well, he got to the town, met a woman in a nightgown. She was wearing a frown, hell, it rhymed.

0: That song was written under the influence of marijuana, which has a tendency to make you think things are actually funnier than what they really are. Had you been smoking marijuana at the time of hearing this song, you'd be laying on the floor right now saying, "That Fred song is whipping my eyes. Turn it off."
1: Rodney Carrington, along with the Bob and Tom Band and Orchestra and the classic Fred song. Rodney's on tour. He'll be stopping at the Brown County Music Center in Nashville, Indiana, coming up this Friday. He's got a bunch of other dates on the way, including Mount Vernon, Kentucky, Melbourne, Florida, Fort Myers, Rhode Island. He's going to be all over the place, so be sure to check Rodney's schedule. We now return to your regularly scheduled programming and our letters. Thank you very much.
2: Dear Bob and Tom Show, sorry to bother you at work. While cleaning up dinner last night, I told the classic dad joke to my daughters. What did the Pink Panther say when he stepped on an ant?
3: Oh, yeah, it's a good one.
2: Mm-hmm. Dead ant.
1: Dead, dead ant.
2: Dead ant. Dead ant. Dead ant. My daughters had no idea what I was talking about.
1: Yeah, I can see why.
2: I then played them the instrumental theme song from the Pink Panther. It really is quite a lovely piece of music.
3: It is.
4: Yeah.
2: Give it a listen.
1: Well, thank you.
2: Love your show and all the blatant hostility.
3: Shut up.
2: That's from Clint in Freeland, Michigan. Freeland.
1: Thank you very much, Clint. We have in the news today, coming up, a great story about a zebra. For some reason, we've had a lot of zebras in the news lately.
2: With horizontal stripes.
4: That's weird, isn't it?
1: This comes to us from Heather in Medford, Oregon. Do you know what you call a group of zebras?
3: What?
1: I didn't know this.
4: I don't know what.
1: And I double-checked, and she is
3: brood?
1: Correct.
4: A pack? What?
1: A dazzle of zebras.
4: Okay. Oh, that's cute.
2: Huh.
1: That's kind of pretty.
4: Yeah.
1: A dazzle of zebras. So I wanted to check on that, which, of course, got me looking.
2: Because I have to check everything that crosses my
1: Well,
2: desk.
1: We occasionally get letters that have bad information. Heather is brilliant, and she got it right. A dazzle of zebra. That's handy to know.
2: Uh-huh.
1: But I found this list of them, and some of them are quite odd. A conspiracy of lemurs. They're talking about you.
4: Yep.
1: They're talking behind your back.
2: They do look nosy. They're always looking right at you.
4: I love lemurs.
2: Yeah, with their nose in the air.
4: Big long tails.
1: Rhinos, a crash
2: yep.
1: of rhinoceroses.
2: I remember that.
1: And
2: you mean rhinoceroses?
1: Is that what it is?
4: Rhinoceroses.
2: I don't know what you got a hold of there.
1: The
2: rhinoceros.
1: Well, see, this list actually has, it says hippopotamuses, mm-hmm. and I always thought it was hippopotami, so I
2: agree.
1: It, and hippopotamuses is correct.
3: Huh.
1: And it's called a bloat of hippopotamuses.
2: Is that because
1: is the collective noun?
2: The hippos are fat, fat, fat. Fat, fat, fat, fat.
3: They are fatty, fat, fat.
1: And we had the big story last week about the hippos in South America
4: mm-hmm.
1: that may or may not end up being, some of them being shipped to India, apparently, or slaughtered by local, what's hunter? I don't see that problem. But, and, of course, you know, a flamboyance of
4: flamingos.
1: Oh, okay. Or hairdressers.
2: That's the one thing I remember about living in San Diego. We went to the wild animal park, and a flamingo got loose. And you can't rope them or grab them or, because they're so spindly.
3: Mm.
2: And they put their arms out. The trainer does like he's flapping
3: Oh, yes, they mimic them kind of.
2: They're flapping his wings. So, yeah, they had to real slow like.
4: Did he follow him after he
2: No,
4: was...
2: yeah, you don't want to break a flamingo in half, Tom. They're never
1: and they
2: get
1: have
2: back
1: what appear to be backwards knees, but they're not. I don't know.
2: No, they're ankles or something.
1: Yeah. An aggregation of manatees.
2: That's,
1: yeah.
2: I'm a manatee.
1: You know what the one for parrots is?
3: Oh, I did.
1: A pandemonium of parrots. These all make sense. A tower of giraffes, but of course.
4: Yeah.
2: Oh, yeah.
1: Being that they're
4: so tall.
1: Being that they're so tall. Well, we'll move forward here with
2: their
1: your letters.
2: Their necks is too long. You know that.
1: We certainly appreciate
3: this
1: your
3: comes
1: lectures.
3: To us from Wall. Hey, Chick.
2: Hey.
3: My mother is 99 years old, sharp as a tack, still drives. She's put three husbands in the ground, and she doesn't like you.
2: What's her name again?
3: I thought you should know, says Wall.
2: I can't put my finger on this, but I'm unbelievably attracted to her right now. If she can't stand me, it's almost irresistible.
3: Wall, please let your mother know.
2: Yes, sir. Tell your mother. Huh? About me. Okay.
1: Make sure that she spells Chick McGee correctly in the will.
5: Did you say 99?
4: 99. Yeah. Yeah.
2: Mama. Yeah. I believe after you say 99, you're supposed to go, ah.
1: I gotta say, I love that song.
4: So do I.
2: It's all right.
1: That's my favorite Toto song.
4: It like is? It.
2: Not Hold the Line?
1: No, oh, I hate that song.
3: Boy, yeah,
1: I
3: don't like it. Not even Africa?
5: Rosanna?
2: Africa makes me angry.
3: Oh, it does?
2: Yes.
5: Yeah.
3: I like all that.
5: Yeah. Good melody.
1: 99 about Agent 99 and Get Smart? Is that
2: I doubt it.
1: I've always thought it was.
2: I know Rosanna's about
3: it.
1: It is in my head.
2: Rosanna's about Rosanna Arquette, right?
3: Mm-hmm. Bar.
5: Yeah.
2: Bar. Rosanna Bar.
5: Rosanna.
2: Oh, you love
5: it. It was originally
2: me.
5: Lower.
6: All I want to do is eat some cake and
1: water. Okay, by the way, one last collective noun. I'd never heard this one before. A group of lizards is known as a lounge of lizards.
5: No.
1: Yeah, I mean, you heard
5: a
1: of the
5: joke there?
1: No. That's what lounge it is. I'm looking at the actual collective
4: lounge
1: noun
4: lizards.
1: List here.
4: Those.
1: Here we go. Got a letter. This one involves a news story. Christy, can you remember the story about, you were telling me your daughters are all about this, the so-called ick?
4: Yes. That's when you're in a relationship with someone or on a date with someone and they do something or say something that you go, "Ech, I'm out. Can't do this anymore."
1: And we had some pretty good examples.
2: Oh, so this causes a breakup.
4: Oh, yeah.
2: The ick causes automatically.
4: Usually, yes.
1: And we were talking about it, and then it came up on a television show over the weekend. They used the phrase the ick. So it is, I guess, a thing.
4: Mm-hmm.
1: And then it showed up in a crossword puzzle over the weekend.
4: Oh, really?
1: Yeah.
4: As that? Was that the definition?
1: The answer was I-C-K. I'm trying to think of... Oh, here's the other example that they gave, which was a pretty good one. He stayed over for the first time overnight. He refused to use a toothbrush and told me brushing your teeth is a scam because animals don't do it.
2: Oh, yeah.
1: How about this one? We were lying in bed after an intimate moment when he pulled up my Instagram and pointed out the photos he thought I didn't look good in.
2: Hmm.
1: But then, and this one, we learned a little something here. While hooking up, he called me mommy with no warning, which would have been fine, except he whispered Jiminy Cricket as he finished. And you guys informed me that apparently that's a...
5: taking the Lord's name in vain, like Jesus Christ. Jiminy Cricket.
1: I've never heard anybody do that.
2: I think they're both objectionable and wrong.
4: Yeah.
3: I don't like that she says he called me mommy without any warning.
2: Mm.
3: You really wanted him to go, now listen,
2: here's what's
3: at some point during the throes of passion, I am going to refer to you as mommy.
2: Hmm.
4: No, that would be weirder.
1: I think it's weird under any circumstance.
3: Yeah, but so you would prefer a little warning, would you, ma'am?
1: Our letter, the woman had more armpit hair than I had hair on my head. The ick. Thank you very much, David. We appreciate your letters. I'd love to hear more from out there about
2: more icks.
1: Yeah.
3: What do you keep them to yourself?
1: well, I'm sorry. Your problem?
3: The ick gives me the ick.
2: Actually, our next letter, Dear Bob and Tom Show. This is from Tony, Hunky Tony.
3: Hunky Tony.
2: You guys are 3 for 3. I love my Raycons. I love my Simply Safe. And I love my Aura Frame.
4: Wow.
2: I got it for my wife for early Mother's Day. She gets pictures every morning.
1: I got a letter, too.
2: There you go.
1: This comes to us from Marvin in Louisiana. He goes, thanks for suggesting the Aura Frame. My mom's in a nursing home. I got her the frame. She loves it. And she remembers everybody in the pictures. It makes her very happy. It makes us happy, too.
4: Aww.
1: She's quite elderly. Well, that's a sweet letter. What am I talking about? The Aura Frame for this is a great Mother's Day gift for young moms, old moms, grandmoms, et cetera, et cetera. The Aura Frame, there's one right behind Josh. It's a beautiful frame, and it's kind of like a slideshow because it rotates photographs and videos. 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And by the way, you can load it remotely. So the one right there, I loaded some of those pictures at my house while this thing was here.
2: Well, that's crazy talk.
1: It involves the magic of electricity and all this other stuff. 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We are coming back. We have airline news. 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
8: Hello.
6: Hello. There's Josh Arnold.
9: Hi. Huh?

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1: There's Ace Cosby.
2: Hey.
1: I'm Chick McGee. Hello, Tom. What do you got over there?
2: Hello, Chick McGee. I'm looking at the mailbag here.
1: All right, sir.
3: You want to look at my mailbag?
1: You know,
3: it's freshly shorn.
4: Let me get my reading glasses.
1: His scrotum is what he's talking about.
4: You do a little shaving over the weekend?
3: You know, I'm actually due.
1: It was a super shower Saturday for me. So
3: what does that involve?
5: Do a loofah, a scrub?
1: Tem to tail.
3: Nice.
1: Everything, yeah. I shave everything down.
3: Mm-hmm.
1: And then willy-nilly, I just let her grow back.
3: All right.
1: Oh, yeah. It's really something. You should come over. We can take a shower together.
4: Yeah, that's not going to happen. I don't even remember why this came up. I blame myself.
1: Well, you better come up with something because you can't do it without some sort of...
4: Dear Bob and Tom, I really enjoy your show, writes Matthew. I can't wait to visit the Arnold Impact Crater.
3: You don't remember me skydiving and creating a crater?
4: Oh, yeah. And I did get a very serious...
2: You just wanted me to say it. Damn it.
4: I forgot about it. I'm sorry. I did get a very serious letter about skydiving lessons.
5: Oh, really?
4: Yeah. And if you want to do it, Josh.
3: Oh.
4: Yeah. And typically, according to the letter, the first three jumps are done with the master attached to you.
3: Oh, okay. Yeah.
4: But you think you'd do it?
3: I'm going to see how the hot air balloon ride goes.
1: I don't know which. Well, skydiving, obviously.
3: I feel like skydiving might not be as scary. Only because it's active almost the whole time. Whereas in a hot air balloon, I'm up there and I have no choice but to just be up there.
4: Yeah.
3: Whereas with
6: a lot of time to think.
3: Yeah.
5: So you're afraid of the heights. Is that the thing, that you're afraid of heights or not being in control?
1: Hey, Josh, are you afraid of heights?
3: I am afraid of heights in certain circumstances. Yeah. Roller coasters, I'm fine.
1: Okay.
3: Ferris wheels, terrified.
1: Oh. Mm.
4: Oh, boy.
3: Yeah, weird.
1: There was a ride when I was a kid called the Paratrooper.
3: Yeah. Oh, dude, we had that at Six Flags.
5: Sure.
1: It terrified me.
3: Yes.
1: Didn't mind the Ferris wheel and not roller coaster, but Paratrooper's.
3: I was never tall enough to ride that, and then they got rid of it the year before I was tall enough to ride it.
1: Ah.
3: Is that the one they got rid of it for a reason?
4: Where they drop you in a sort of a fake parachute?
1: No, it just goes. It goes in a circle, but it's in an angle, so you get the high point, and then you get the,
4: That. Yep. Okay.
1: Yeah.
4: All right. Well, we'll see. I think. When are you doing the hot air balloon?
3: To be determined. Okay. I have an open invite.
4: Really?
3: Yeah.
1: I will tell you. I don't think I'd have any problem going in a hot air balloon, but I'd never skydive.
3: Mm.
1: So. What about you, Tom? Would you hot air balloon or skydive?
4: I can't do either legally.
1: You can't do either legally.
6: Really?
4: Voids my life insurance.
1: Okay.
3: Oh, gotcha.
5: But you can ski.
4: Yeah. I can't scuba dive, parachute. I can't be in an airplane with there have to be two pilots in an airplane.
3: Huh.
4: And I can't scuba dive, and I can't parachute jump.
1: Oh, that's the, Slapdash Insurance Company. I think that's something like that.
4: You're finer insurance company.
6: Lloyd's of Louisville.
1: Really,
4: hey, by the way,
1: really
4: did I mention this? A friend of mine was telling me that he got a call from his insurance company for his homeowner's insurance saying that he had to put a new roof on part of his house, which he thought was kind of odd how that they would know that.
1: Just part of it.
4: Yeah. Part of his house has a flat roof.
1: Okay.
4: It's a long story. The larger point is they knew about it because they were using drones.
1: Oh.
4: And he said that the some of the homeowner's insurance, depending on they will take a drone and look at your property to make sure that you don't have, for example, a trampoline or a...
3: How do they have the time and energy to do that?
4: Well, they apparently do. I was pretty shocked.
3: Why don't they just deny the claim when it comes in, like all insurance companies?
5: Yeah.
1: You know, I'm in that car insurance thing where they know where I've been and how far I drove and...
3: Oh, you got that?
1: Yeah. And I get like $8 a month back.
3: Does it monitor your speed?
1: Yeah. Huh. And then if I drive too erratically, at the next stop sign, a guy taps me on the shoulder. And
3: oh, you sprung for the premium.
1: I got the tap on, and he gets in the car and drives me
3: slow down. I got it from here, man.
1: Okay.
4: I've got an ick moment for you.
1: It's a great policy.
4: I had one of these ick moments where you know it's over. This comes to us from Red.
3: Hi, Red.
4: I was stationed in Germany. I'd been dating this woman for quite some time. I walked into her bedroom one afternoon, and she was chewing on her toenails.
5: Ah!
1: Yeah, there you go.
4: She said, I'm just trimming my toenails.
3: Trimming, she said.
4: Yeah. Mm. I happened to be carrying clippers in my pocket. I pulled them out. I said, do you need these? She goes, no.
3: I would never use somebody else's clippers. That's disgusting.
1: I've got a problem with her chewing her toenails. I got a problem with him carrying around toenail clippers. Yeah, what the hell is that all about?
4: He never went back.
3: He is a military man, so maybe part of some Swiss Army knife or something.
1: Well, you guys know my ick story when they look at you and say, you know what? You're just not funny anymore. That's when you know you get your stuff and leave.
4: Yeah? Well, there you go. Well, when we come back, we'll get a song from Mr. Godwin.
1: The guy from insurance comes in, tap me on my shoulder, and I'm out.
4: Get more of your letters and more. These are the O'Reilly Auto Parts Studios. 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

0: Hey, welcome back to the Bob and Tom Show. We are in the O'Reilly Auto Parts Studios at the news desk. It's Christy Lee.
1: Hi.
0: Hi, indeed. There's Pat Godwin.
2: Hello, Chick.
0: Hello, Pat. There's Josh Arnold.
3: Hello.
0: The I Hate Steven Singer sidekick chair. There's Ace Cosby.
4: Hello.
0: Hello, I'm Chick. And hello, Tom.
5: We're going through some mail here.
0: Yes.
5: I got a good letter here from Tess. She was talking about my adventures building a doghouse with one of my young daughters.
0: Real quick, the doghouse still inside your house?
5: That's correct.
0: Okay.
5: But the dog will go in it if you throw dog biscuit in there.
0: You know what? You're a good dad.
3: Yeah, that's what that was about.
0: There's something comforting about the girls getting up and going to check and see, the doghouse is still in the house.
1: Mm-hmm.
0: I like that.
5: Yeah. It'll be coming out soon, I hope. It's a fun doghouse. And the whole thing, it was the journey. It was building the doghouse.
1: Of course.
5: Going to the hardware store, buying the lumber, et cetera.
0: That's right. Steven Tyler told us that.
5: Hammering the nails. She goes, my dad, this is from Tessa, my dad and I made stilts.
0: What?
5: Yeah, we took a bunch of 2x4s and nailed a triangle of wood upside down so your feet would, remember those homemade stilts people had?
3: No.
5: Yeah,
1: I know what you're talking about. They had a little wedge on.
5: Yeah, my friend Pete had it. You take how do I describe it? You take a quarter of a circle.
0: You make it sound like everyone had stilts.
1: Sadly, I know.
5: If you Google homemade stilts, imagine a circle. You take a quarter of it, if you will, and then you screw the one side into the 2x4. With the flat part at a right angle, and they're stilts.
3: Mm-hmm. Okay.
5: So, homemade stilts.
0: Well, I remember making stilts in, Cub Scouts or something, out of coffee cans, the big coffee cans.
3: Oh, I remember, you would kind of strap buckets or cans to your feet.
0: We used string to hold them.
3: Yes.
0: That was fun.
5: But this was a great adventure that Tessa had with her dad.
3: Huh, that's cool.
5: And she points out her dad was not a professional woodworker. So I'm sure Tom can do it, too.
3: Mm-hmm.
5: Thank you very much.
0: Well, that's nice of her to notice that after all that effort, her father was not a professional woodworker.
5: He was a good dad, I think.
0: That's interesting.
3: Kathy wants to know if I watched the Hallmark movie Kentucky Roses over the weekend, since it was Derby weekend.
0: Oh.
3: I've not yet.
0: Huh.
3: But I know Andrew Walker is in it, and it should be a fun one.
0: Is Andrew Walker a mainstay?
3: He is absolutely a mainstay,
0: I see.
3: Yeah, of the Hallmark universe.
5: Do they do conventions?
3: They do. They have conventions, and they have a cruise.
1: Oh.
3: Yeah.
0: What?
3: The cruise sells out in minutes, so that's a hot ticket.
0: Man.
5: Is there a Hallmark movie that takes place on a cruise ship?
3: Oh, that's a good question. Not that I have seen, but I bet it may be out there. If not, they should do that. In fact, they should do a Hallmark movie about two people meeting on a Hallmark cruise.
1: Oh, yeah.
3: Then you have all those cameos and stuff.
0: Talk about two birds, right?
3: Yeah.
5: It's almost eating itself.
3: Yeah. But I've decided I'm not going on the cruise or to a convention until I'm a guest.
0: Ah.
3: That's right.
0: Okay.
1: Oh.
3: Because I think I could play the friend or brother of a lead in a Hallmark movie.
0: Mm-hmm.
1: Sure you could.
3: So...
0: Oh, yeah.
3: Yeah, yeah. I'm not the handsome sort of lead guy.
0: You're the best friend.
3: Sorry. When I said that, the agreement that I got from the producer behind you
0: was
3: I mean, he
0: breathtaking.
5: He's laughing so hard, his head is going below his desk.
3: It was like I wasn't even looking at him, and I saw him, oh, no, you are not the handsome lead. Like that kind of reaction.
5: You'd be the cousin loading the stuff into the candy shop or something.
3: Yeah, exactly. Right, right.
0: What?
3: It's good to have you back. It's good to have you back, Nancy. Or
5: because usually the male lead is a mega millionaire.
0: Now thin and rich and good.
5: Yeah,
0: good
5: private
0: lucky.
5: Jet.
0: Yeah.
5: And then, and then the female lead is taking care of her dad who's got something serious going on.
0: Attacked by wolves and now has Lyme disease.
5: And she's opening up a candy store. And he gives it all up to go join her.
3: Yeah. But he's happier.
5: Yes.
3: Yeah.
5: That's the whole point.
3: Right.
5: Yeah, but you would be good, Josh.
3: Yeah, no, I would like to be that guy, the guy who helps run.
5: And aren't those all filmed in Canada?
3: So many of them, yes.
2: Are they mostly about holidays or no?
3: No, I mean, they have them all year. Now, the holidays have got to be the most popular ones.
5: Do they have them for every holiday?
0: I was just going to say.
3: Yeah, there's Easter ones.
5: Fourth of July.
3: Even St. Patrick's Day. They'll only have some they'll go to Ireland. And
0: Arbor Day? Any of
3: I haven't seen an Arbor Day one yet.
0: Yeah, that's a
1: Are
0: lesser.
1: They exclusively on the Hallmark channel, or will they, like, you find them on Netflix or some other?
3: Hallmark does have its own streaming service, but you can also get it as part of something else. So, yeah. And you've got Great American Family. You've got your Hallmark Mysteries and Movies channel as well.
1: Oh my!
3: Yes. Now I much prefer those to all those to the Lifetime movies. Those get a little dark for my taste. Yes. Yes.
5: Let's move forward here.
0: Well, the Lifetime movies often have the affair and the ex.
3: Oh, the stalkers,
0: the scorn ex wives.
3: Oh, yeah.
5: Really?
0: Oh yeah. Yeah. It kills them in their sleep, you know, stuff
5: okay,
0: like
5: good.
0: That.
5: Is it time to check in with the sports scene?
0: Heck yeah. NBA yesterday, we had a game 7 with the Cavaliers, Tom. Your hometown basketball team winning their best of 7 series and winning the 7th game over Toronto. Not even from this country. Cleveland 114, the Raptors 102. And boy, that seemed like a great name. At the height of Jurassic Park fever.
5: I still think it's a good name.
0: And then
5: you don't
0: the
5: like the
0: Toronto
5: Raptors?
0: Raptors.
3: I mean, if they'd gone with a falcon or a hawk as the logo,
0: yeah,
3: it would work.
0: Yeah, but they have like a clawed ball.
3: Like it was a velociraptor.
0: Like a velociraptor.
5: Oh, yeah.
0: That's one of their logos.
5: Well, the Cavaliers, I mean, is Lake Erie known for a lot of piracy? And
0: well, the Cavaliers, they had, much like the Tampa Bay Buccaneer, they had... He had a sword and a feathered hat.
3: Tom, did the title of the movie Zorro the Gay Blade make you laugh when you were growing up?
5: Yes.
1: Of course it did.
0: That was George Hamilton, was it not?
5: Yeah.
2: Yeah.
5: I guess Tony Perkins wasn't available.
0: Did you see Love at First Bite?
3: Oh, I love Love at First Bite.
0: No kidding.
3: Yes.
0: Isn't Artie Johnson in that?
3: He is.
0: Yeah.
1: Is that a comedy?
3: Yes.
1: Oh.
2: Frank Langella?
0: Well, you wouldn't know.
5: No.
0: You wouldn't know it was a comedy by watching it.
3: Yeah, you kind of wouldn't.
5: Unintentionally. Okay.
0: Detroit that wins their Game 7 over Orlando. 116-94. And then on Saturday, we had a Game 7. The 76ers pounding Boston, 109-100 at the venerable Boston Garden. So tonight, 76ers and the Knicks series starts 8 o'clock Eastern. And then tonight, 9:30 Eastern, Wolves and the Spurs. And then tomorrow night, Cavs at the Pistons. That'll be a heck of a series. And then tomorrow night late, Lakers at the Thunder, the Oklahoma City Thunder. Many believe they're the favorites to win another NBA championship. Tom, your thoughts?
5: Good luck to everybody. I'm busy over here doing something.
0: Thank you, Tom. Chase Elliott, or as you say on race day, Chase Elliott, stayed ahead of Denny Hamlin for the closing 4 laps. Final restart to win at Texas, Fort Worth. Elliott led 5 times for a race high 87 laps. That's
1: Elliott.
3: Oh, I like that.
0: Elliott.
1: Elliott.
3: Yeah.
1: Elliott.
0: Elliott. And Longshot Golden Tempo, we talked about this earlier, rallied from absolutely dead last to win the Kentucky Derby. Jockey Jose Ortiz beat his older brother, Irad, I-R-A-D, Ortiz Jr., beat him by the neck as he rode the colt to claim the Derby. Golden Tempo had been a 23-1 winner. Oh, that's a sweet payoff, Daddy. Ortiz made history for trainer Cherie DeVoe, became the first woman to train a Derby winner, and Cherie has not decided yet whether Golden Shower Tempo will run for the Preakness.
5: When have they started doing this? This is ridiculous.
3: They want to assess the animal,
1: Make
3: of course.
1: Make sure the animal's healthy enough to
0: They've
1: run.
0: Done this, it seems like...
5: They did it a couple years ago.
0: Yeah. Almost, and then if they run the Preakness, and they don't, I don't know if we're going
3: to... She's going to take hell if she goes, oh yeah, we're ready.
0: Oh yeah.
3: People are going to lose their minds, and so she has to do this. Now, again, they may examine...
5: How often has a horse been dead last and ended up winning?
0: Oh gosh, I don't know.
1: In the Kentucky Derby?
0: At least once is my answer.
5: Well, yeah.
3: And she's great.
5: Pat, you ever in the state of Kentucky, the Commonwealth of Kentucky, ever come in from the back? your storied career touring. You've played all over Kentucky, though, right?
2: Oh, you everywhere.
5: Everywhere?
3: Okay. Paducah? How'd you do in Paducah?
2: Paducah was fun.
0: You know what they say, if it plays in Paducah.
2: On the side of the mountain, actually.
1: Seven horses, Tom.
0: Plays in Paducah.
3: I always wanted to play in Paducah.
0: And those horses are?
1: Macbeth II in 1888.
3: This time it's personal.
0: Macbeth II.
5: You can go home. That's my favorite joke of the year right there.
1: 1888. Riley in 1890.
0: Wait a minute. In 1888, horses were as big as house cats. Remember that?
3: Oh, yeah.
0: In the line of evolution.
1: Yeah. Okay. Pink Star, Ponder, Gato del Sol, Ferdinand, and Mine the Bird.
3: Cat of the Sun is Gato del Sol.
0: Cat of the Sun.
5: Wow.
0: There's your Spanish.
5: Those are all very
1: interesting. Yeah, Mine the Bird, 2009. The 2009 Derby. So.
5: And then once again, I'm wondering if, because obviously these horses, their seed becomes very valuable. I'm just wondering how far are we away from, I think it's already happened. Major athletes have donated their sperm for a fee.
0: Yeah, your question is how long has it been going on?
3: It doesn't necessarily work, though.
0: Absolutely, it doesn't.
3: Is the kid of Etheridge and David Crosby a musician?
2: No,
0: right? No. I bet he's.
3: Oh, did I bring up something sore? I must be unaware of something. I must be blissfully unaware.
5: When I give you the signal, just go with me on it, will you? When we come back, do you have something jolly and happy?
0: Yes, I do.
5: Okay.
0: Blue skies and rainbows over here.
3: Oh, yep.
0: Nothing but love for everybody from the Maudlin Sports Desk.
3: By the way, am I supposed to feel bad? Because I don't.
0: No.
5: Right. You will.
3: I promise you I won't.
5: Okay. Now, coming up, Christy, what have you got over there?
1: Well, we have Baby Yoda in the news on this. Yeah.
3: Man, I'm trying to get through that Mandalorian show.
0: People have told me I'd love it, and I tried.
3: Somebody
0: to
3: let me know if it gets to be not boring.
1: No, what about the movie, thanks. Mandalorian?
3: Because I was kind of preparing for that.
1: Yeah. I saw a trailer for it. It looked kind of cute.
5: I liked Mandingalorian.
3: Anyway, that's pretty good.
0: Hang on.
2: You got this.
0: Mandingo. Who was in Mandingo? Wasn't it Leon Isaac? No, that's Penitentiary.
3: I don't remember who played
0: who
3: Mandingo.
0: Who was in Mandingo?
3: I never saw it.
0: I want to say like Ken Norton Jr., some boxer.
1: Oh.
3: I don't think there was I don't know.
0: Or Ken Norton. Maybe it was Ken Norton. Jr. was a football player. Never mind. Tom, your thoughts.
5: I can't stand It was that little guy from that sitcom, Webster.
3: Oh, it was Gary Coleman?
5: Yeah, Gary Coleman.
0: No, that's Gary Emmanuel Lewis is Webster.
5: Oh, Emmanuel Lewis. Emmanuel Lewis is Mandingo.
3: I just heard little guy.
5: Okay. Right now, let's talk about Brick House Nutrition.
0: Mm-hmm.
5: Everybody's talking about weight loss injections because the results are so dramatic. 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Coming up, we have news about the Spirit Airlines shutdown. Also, interesting, we have a thing. Josh, I think you'll probably like this more than anybody. Famous misquotes from movies.
3: Oh, sure. Like Luke, I am your father?
5: That yeah, kind of thing. Exactly. Yeah. 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
3: 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I love to go swimming with bow-legged women.
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3: Welcome back to the Bob and Tom Show and our sing-along. It's we're in the O'Reilly Auto Parts Studios. There's Christy Lee at the news desk.
5: Hi, Chick.
3: Hi. How's things?
5: Okay.
3: All right. There's Pat Godwin.
6: Hello.
3: Hello, indeed. There's Jess Hooker.
7: Hello.
3: She's going to illuminate something about showers because I had a super shower Saturday.
7: Oh, yeah.
3: Over the weekend, and apparently, unbeknownst to me, it's a thing. There's Josh Arnold.
6: Hi, and Tom, Chick was doing comedy.
5: Yeah,
8: I was busy over here.
6: That's what I was admiring.
3: Yeah. I was doing this with the walrus teeth in my mouth.
6: So I hope you don't think I was mocking you in some way. No. I was enjoying what Chick was doing.
3: And then I was acting like I had a fork and a knife cutting my meal.
6: It was a hell of a show.
3: Yeah, it was great. Unbelievable.
8: Yeah, that's some rock solid radio. That's why we win all the awards.
3: There's Ace Cosby. I'm Chick McGee, and here's Tom.
8: Okay, I'm just preparing my semen for another donation.
6: Oh, yeah. Do you get to choose the host?
3: See, this is what you do.
8: And for my fee, it has to be direct.
3: You're smart. You're smart enough to know that you can have anything verified on the internet if you look long enough. I don't know why, because you'll hit on your point. You go, see? I proved it.
8: No, I'm just saying, in the world of horse racing, obviously the weekend of the Kentucky Derby, start doing a little homework. It's really interesting. It's very complicated, but just fascinating stuff. These beautiful horses. But I was wondering, obviously, this one article I was said, effectively every horse out there is somehow has some of the DNA from Secretariat, and they're all swimming around. But I'll talk to you, Ms. Hooker. I would pretty much guarantee that somebody out there is buying the seed of great athletes, human athletes. I just think this is inevitable.
7: I don't think we've been buying it, but women have been doing it for years, centuries. Yeah, yeah. We go look. Like, there's women who go to NFL games and NBA games.
8: Oh, of course.
7: Looking for husbands to impregnate them.
3: Natural selection.
7: Athletes,
8: yeah, I just think, I'm just wondering. I mean,
3: are you wondering?
8: If you could approach...
3: What will stop this?
8: If you could approach Tom Brady and say, look, I need your seed... How much?
6: But those people need to be aware that just because that seed is used to create a child doesn't make them an athlete.
5: Right,
8: But it's going to increase
7: the odds.
8: And I
7: give you Magic Johnson's son. I mean, he's not an athlete. He's a model.
6: How's he feeling?
7: Was it
6: before or after?
7: I think it was before.
5: Okay. What about all the legal ramifications?
6: Didn't he date Melissa Etheridge's son?
7: Josh.
8: Fatal drug overdose. You happy now?
6: Well, how was I supposed to know that?
8: I don't know, general reading.
6: I didn't get the newsletter.
3: Hey, listen to this. Doesn't this put you in a good mood, Tom?
7: Yeah.
8: Oh, yes.
3: He wrote this after a dinner party at Johnny Carson's house.
6: Isn't that something?
8: Yeah.
6: He was just sort of tapping it out on his fork, and
3: exactly right.
6: Johnny went, what would Johnny?
9: Johnny said, hey, Hank, that is an unbelievable tune. You know, if I were you, I'd get together with, what's his name? Peter Sellers, and I'm losing. I lost it.
6: That happens to me all the time.
3: Yeah, I lost it.
7: Is there a new Pink Panther?
3: Steve Martin did a couple.
7: I thought there was a new one.
6: They're talking Eddie Murphy.
7: Eddie Murphy.
8: Yeah. Oh, wow.
7: Yes.
8: That might be good.
7: Yeah.
3: Will he have the French accent or something?
6: I don't know. I mean, we know he can do any voice he wants.
8: Now, who's going to play the guy To me, the great running gag in that is the guy hiding in the
4: Cato.
8: Cato. Oh.
6: Shouldn't it be Cato, Kalen? Shouldn't they get Cato to play Cato?
7: They have
4: never
7: to.
4: Stop laughing.
8: No, no, no.
6: That joke's way over.
8: You yeah, be like, I mean, who is the go-to Asian karate dude right
4: well,
8: now?
4: Well, that'd be still what's his name? Right?
6: I mean, Chan is he's older, 70s. Yeah.
3: I think
7: they
3: get
7: the guy from Hangover, right?
6: Like Ken Jeong.
4: Oh,
6: Ken
4: Jeong. You know what? That'd be fun.
3: That's true.
8: There you go.
7: Yeah.
8: Yeah, that's a great running gag. You know what I'm talking about,
6: yeah.
8: Chris? He's hiding everywhere. In the,
7: sure.
8: God, that's funny. Okay, I'm sorry. We were in the middle of the sports section. Over
3: actually, we were right at the end, Tom.
10: Stupid
3: and I know
10: world record.
3: This is going to sound unbelievable, but there's a woman in world records today.
7: Seriously. Cooking, having babies, no. What's she doing?
3: Barefoot in the kitchen.
6: 9 days of menstrual cycle, making beds.
3: That's the record, all right. A girl from Pakistan has broken the world record for the most balloons burst by high heel kicks above the head in 1 minute.
7: Oh, that's a
6: high heels in Pakistan?
7: Look at that.
6: Is she still with us?
7: Yeah.
3: Wow. You can see all the way to her address, can't you? Wow.
8: Wow. Yeah, that is a high kick.
6: Yeah. Yeah. Needs two hairstyles, doesn't it?
8: That's a bouffant down below.
3: Boy, that is...
6: I feel like I've seen this in real life.
7: Really?
3: Like the Rockettes or something?
6: I just...
8: And it's,
6: yeah.
8: So she's those Wait the balloons minute. Are above her head.
3: Wait a minute. Is this the girl? That's the record holder?
8: Yes.
3: Because it says 12-year-old black belt martial artist.
6: No, no. Wait a minute. That was just from our producer's private collection.
8: Oh, well, yeah, she did look. I'm sorry.
3: You know, it's 12. Always an adventure.
4: What's going on?
6: Would have been nice to know that before. Yeah, boy, I made a lot of.
8: She's 12. She's 12 in Epstein years.
7: Oh, God.
8: Much 12. Like dog years.
3: Well, let's ignore the picture we saw. 12-year-old black belt martial artist Fatima Nassim claimed the record title, popped 35 balloons in 1 minute.
8: She's got an attractive name.
3: All while wearing high heels. Fatima?
8: Fatima. A lovely name.
3: There's nothing worse.
8: Chunkles.
3: Overweight.
6: That's biblical.
7: It's, yeah.
4: Fatima's a religious.
7: Our Lady of Fatima. Fatima.
6: Right,
7: yeah.
6: Right.
4: We're making fat jokes about her.
8: Well,
7: she wasn't fat.
8: Right there in her name.
6: Jesus.
8: Oh, I've seen the pictures. She looks like Happy Humphrey. Remy Moore salad.
3: This would be more.
7: She's 12.
3: More popular if it wanted to have fat. her successful attempt beat the previous record by 13 balloons.
6: All right.
8: So how high are the balloons?
3: She is the daughter of Muhammad Rashid.
8: Of course she is.
3: He is a serial record breaker and heartbreaker. He has 125 records under his belt.
8: He supposedly is the guy that's competing with David Rush for the most records.
6: Oh, okay. Oh. We've seen pictures of him then. Not too long ago, he was part of one of those.
7: Huh.
3: I'm glad we finally got that question answered. Said no one ever.
8: This says that she's got a nail glued to the bottom of her shoe.
6: Oh.
4: Well, that's cheating,
7: oh, really?
4: Isn't it?
3: That seems illegal.
8: I bet maybe this is wrong.
6: So she's kicking well over her head.
8: Yeah.
7: Hmm.
8: And how many does she do in a minute?
3: 20. So 30.
8: More than one per second.
7: 76 balloons in just 30 seconds. Is that right?
3: No.
7: Oh.
3: 35 balloons in 1 minute, it says here. What, you got an updated record, it sounds like. Go,
7: oh,
3: Chris.
7: This is a different one. She's holding eggs without breaking them.
3: And what?
7: Bursting balloons while holding eggs without breaking them.
3: Oh, my
7: them.
3: God. I'm really,
8: really
3: confused.
7: She's got a lot of records, actually.
6: Well, that family has quite a balloon budget.
7: Yeah.
3: they must work in a balloon factory.
6: they must.
4: This when she was
8: I understand their daughter. Their daughter
3: well, that's that kind of money.
8: Wow. Their 18-year-old daughter does have her OnlyFans.
4: Well, that's
7: there
4: a 12-year-old. Yeah,
7: there you go.
8: Okay,
3: who the hell is that?
8: Yeah, those balloons
7: that's
8: are
7: Fatima.
8: A head above her head. They're way up.
6: There. Oh yeah,
7: and the nail is on the toe of the high heel.
6: Oh, okay, right, well, right.
8: Okay. Oh, that's
6: yeah. Still impressive.
3: That's like a tailwind for a 100-yard dash.
8: Yeah,
3: that's
8: I agree with Chick. I thought the nail was on the heel. The nail is on the toe.
7: Of yeah.
3: That helps burst the balloon.
8: I mean, Josh, you could do this or I could do this once And then we'd be getting carried out on a stretcher.
6: Right, right.
8: I'm not sure which muscles we would tear. Actually, I think most of
5: your
8: them.
5: Hamstrings.
6: Yeah,
5: sure.
6: Yeah, the answer is yes. Yeah.
8: Achilles, hamstring.
3: If you're with me on this, Tom, but this kind of reminds me of one of my legal entanglements where those balloons are my hopes and dreams, and they're bursting them. But Pat, you might know.
4: Oh yeah,
8: I remember this. And there was and all of your life savings.
3: Yeah, all
8: was,
3: of the life
8: was, it was in the balloons, and then someone else collected it all.
4: Uh-huh. Your balls are two of those balloons.
3: This next one is the Florida house. Yeah, boom. Yeah.
6: Oh, she's a cute kid. That's cool.
3: Yeah. Four eyes, evidently.
5: Oh, my goodness.
8: No, those may be goggles for safety purposes.
5: Balloon going to fly back into your eye?
8: Much like when you did it, the money flying out could hit you in the eye.
3: Okay, I made the joke. It's okay. If you make the joke.
8: Okay. I don't think it should count unless she's kicking with her heels, frankly.
3: I don't think it
6: should
3: count.
6: That might be a separate record.
3: Unless she burst the balloon with just her foot. I don't.
5: Oh, without the nail? Yeah.
8: You can't do that. You'd have to. No, that's stupid.
3: Yeah, you'd have to actually set a record.
6: The reach is still impressive there. I mean, if she were to stand under that balloon, there'd be easily a foot of space between her head and the balloon.
3: Huh.
5: And she's standing on a spike heel. I mean,
6: yeah, that can't be easy either.
5: Yeah, that would break my ankle.
3: She's 12 years old. She's all cartilage.
5: That's true. Not
6: even, and if she's practicing martial arts, because it looked like she was wearing the...
8: No, I'm sorry. She's all cartilage. Could you expand on that? How does this work? I know you're an expert on the growth with an anatomical point of view.
3: Well, her bone density is not where it should be. Uh-huh. And her brain
8: size. So at age 12, she's primarily made of cartilage?
3: Absolutely.
6: All this goes without saying.
8: Good to know.
3: At age 12, she should be able to slip herself under a door.
6: Right.
8: Okay.
6: 11, 12, you're essentially a shark.
3: Yes.
8: I see.
6: You've no
3: seen
6: bones.
3: A squid on land, haven't you? Same thing.
8: It's like cartoon biology we're doing.
6: She could fit herself into a jug.
3: She'll do it for $50. You want to see it?
8: I see.
6: Isn't it weird that octopuses can do that?
5: Yes.
3: It's very weird.
6: You put
3: like
6: a bottle in front of them, all of a sudden they can climb into it?
3: Yeah. Oh, no, and they can unscrew the can?
5: Yeah, they can.
6: Yeah, really?
3: What the hell's that about?
8: Coming up, we have an animal personality survey. If you think that astrology is idiotic, wait till you hear this.
3: That seems
5: the weird part of the story is
3: judgment.
5: Who asked to have it done?
6: Hmm.
5: It was commissioned by a sex toy company.
7: Oh.
3: Hmm. Are you an Aries?
6: Hey, you know, we're not.
3: Do you have the Rammer 9000?
6: We're not selling any of the collie-shaped dildos. What fake study can we come up with that might move?
8: Although I think the collie was much better than the pug. The collie had a little more protuberance.
5: It's really bizarre. Data.
8: Yeah, this
6: and the Shar-Pays are harder to clean.
3: All the nooks and crannies.
6: Yeah. Oh yeah.
8: Are people still getting those
5: Shar-Pays?
8: That was such a fad.
5: We can still get them.
7: Yeah, we had one when we were a kid.
8: Really? A friend of mine had one
7: named Dog.
4: Dog,
8: that's cool.
7: Dog.
8: Well, we'll find out what a bear means.
3: a bear, a lion, a male.
6: Oh, personality wise.
8: Yeah. Oh, you want me to give you one? Which one do you want? Dachshund, butterfly, or tortoise?
6: Let's go with butterfly.
3: Yeah.
8: A butterfly is a free spirited, romantic, spontaneous.
3: Well, I'm glad you're not judging.
6: No. At least nobody's.
8: It gets worse. Independent, mysterious, and selectively affectionate. This is all meaningless crap.
6: Oh, I like this. What if it, I mean,
3: it comes from somewhere.
6: It's fun, isn't it?
3: It's a guideline.
8: Here's someone who managed to bluff their way through college with writing like this. Wait a minute. That's what I did.
6: That's what I did, too. That's what I did. You be careful over there.
8: Yeah, Chick McGee.
3: Yeah.
8: We have something special.
3: Oh, really?
8: It's in the realm of sports, and they chose you to announce it.
3: All right, IU Hoosier fans, listen up. This is it. 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
8: Now, do you know what this is, Miss Hooker?
3: It's recorded poorly.
8: Is that so, that's close? Sorry, you know what that is?
7: Yeah, I know it's a song.
8: Well, it's a song.
3: Actually,
7: what
3: it's
7: do you,
3: it's,
7: what do you want from
8: let's
7: me?
8: Let's go to the judges. Well, judges, she thinks it's a song.
3: It's,
8: I'm getting a thumbs down.
6: In Hooker's defense, there are two versions.
3: Yeah, yes. that sounds like the original
5: German version.
3: Live recorded in a beer
6: hall.
5: Yeah.
8: 99 Luft Balloons. Yeah. It was a big MTV hit.
7: Yeah.
8: Mm-hmm. I like that song.
6: I do too. I do prefer 99 Red Balloons, though.
7: Okay.
6: Which is the English language version.
7: So that's what I know. Okay. Well,
6: maybe.
3: But let's face it, we all like the. Da, da, da, da, da,
7: da. In yes, great.
6: Here it is.
10: Bag of balloons with the money we've got.
8: Oh, wait a minute. I didn't know we had a video. Josh is pantomiming the dance.
3: What the hell?
8: I had no idea.
6: That's a great story.
8: I can see where the ladies love you.
6: Oh, they are often charmed.
8: Just unexpected.
3: LL Cool J. Ladies love Josh.
8: Yeah. Like 49% gay. It's just fantastic.
6: Right. It's sort of non-threatening. And
8: yes.
6: All.
8: Yeah. Yes.
6: And there's a little bit of I can change him.
8: Yeah. Yeah.
3: And the next thing you know, you're hip deep in some lady, right?
8: I'll make him like me. We're going to try to get the show back on the track. I don't think there's any hope. These are the O'Reilly Auto Parts Studios. 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

0: It's Ellis Cooper coming to you from Florida. I'm here for a week of shows, and maybe I'll even run into Florida Man. 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
3: Hey, there's Pat Godwin.
5: Hello, Chick.
3: Hey, there's Jess Hooker.
6: Hello.
3: There's Josh Arnold.
7: Hi.
3: The I Hate Steven Singer sidekick chair. There's Ace Cosby.
8: Hello.
3: I'm Chick McGee, of course, refreshed and renewed because of my Super Shower Saturday.
9: Explain the Super Shower Saturday, please.
3: Well, the Super Shower Saturday is just what it sounds like it is. You give a little bit more attention to everything.
7: That's great, because you've got the time.
3: Yes.
7: You're not rushing in the morning to get somewhere.
3: Exactly right.
7: You pamper yourself a little bit.
4: Before, you a body scrub?
3: Before, during, and after I'm pampering, it's unbelievable.
6: So this is a viral thing, actually.
7: It's
6: called the everything shower, and it usually applies to women.
7: Okay.
6: In terms of exfoliating and shaving and trimming and doing all the things, maybe a mask or maybe a deep hair scrub, something like that. It's a long everything shower.
7: Is it primarily considered a positive thing, or do women say, this is a pain in the ass?
6: No, I think it's a self-care thing.
7: Gotcha, good,
6: yeah.
7: Good.
6: Yeah,
9: now,
6: do you
9: use Q-tips, Josh, to detail underneath the man boobs?
6: All right. Yikes.
5: Whoa. Boy,
6: I
3: do.
5: That's a little rough.
3: I have the pre-shower.
7: How long has he known me?
5: 10 years?
6: No, probably 15 years.
7: Oh, yeah, you're right. He's known me longer than we've worked together.
6: Yeah.
7: And he knows there's one thing.
6: One thing that you just don't.
3: That
6: you
3: irritates the hell out of
6: you. You don't do it.
3: And that's it.
6: But you guys are especially on each other's nerves today.
7: That's what I have to ask myself.
6: You too. Yeah.
7: Would this have happened tomorrow, or would it have happened yesterday, or is it just because today I've been sort of pressing his buttons?
6: Yeah, you two are at each other today.
5: About three times.
7: I saw him nod a little bit.
6: Oh, yeah.
9: Yes, oh, yes, absolutely.
3: Yeah. You know what?
6: I
9: would have held back.
6: He's going for the jugular.
7: I would have held back.
5: Yeah. You press one button, and when we went back and pushed it again, if I could get that out.
6: Somehow it's safer if you two do it than when you two do it.
3: Yeah.
6: When Chick and Tom do it, it's not funny.
9: Well, Chick no longer has man boobs. He's lost 100 pounds.
7: That's not what we're talking about.
3: You don't understand.
4: That's not what we're talking about.
3: I might have a little A-cup man boob. You don't know. You don't know me.
9: Would you go to a movie called A-Cup Man Boob?
5: No.
9: I don't think I'd go.
3: For instance, Tom, he said, desperately changing the topic, a pre-shower in my Super Shower Saturday. Set the mood with candles and music. Oh, my shower. I've got brand new speakers in the shower, and it just, and my little Vapo.
6: Shower.
3: That
9: really?
4: Do you have a nice.
9: Do you have a Louisville slugger to stimulate the vagus nerve?
4: Do you have a teak stool in there so you can sit down?
9: I recommend
3: have a teak stool.
9: Roberto Clemente bat.
7: Boy, that's a wide barrel. Yeah, that's.
6: The other viral thing right now is the shower orange. You take an orange in the shower.
3: Oh, that's a good idea.
6: And you eat it. And then.
7: And then, like that. Effervescence or whatever.
6: Yeah, the citrus, and then you can immediately wash your hands, and it smells good.
3: You eat it, and you record the sound it makes.
7: Oh, a little ASMR?
3: Yeah, and then later
9: I prefer, back in the day, the beer shower. Let's get Willie in the phone.
7: Well, I do the best of both worlds. That's why I have a blue moon.
6: There you go.
7: Yeah.
6: Your orange.
3: You set the mood. You remove your jewelry, of course.
6: Right.
3: Dry brush your skin, remove makeup, apply hair oil or masks. Mm-hmm. I do all this. You shampoo in the shower phase, often twice. Deep condition.

0: conditioning.
1: What, you rinse and repeat?
2: Yes.
0: Oh, yes.
2: Oh, yeah.
0: Body exfoliation, like Jess said, scrubs and gloves, yep. Shaving, deep cleansing, then post-shower. Some say this is the most important.
3: Do you use the body oil?
0: Apply yes. body yeah. lotion, facial skin care.
4: So when do you call your parents and come out?
0: Masks. There. Well, they're both dead, but thanks for mentioning them. Facial skin care. There's a hair serum.
2: Yeah.
0: Well, that's what I call it.
1: Hey, it's protein, isn't it?
0: And then for an extra treat, I put on clean loungewear.
1: Yeah. Oh, that's nice.
2: Your special jammies. Nice. Yeah. Your special.
3: Why
2: jammies.
3: Would you put on dirty jammies right. after a nice right. shower?
5: Fresh out of the dryer.
2: Yeah,
5: right?
3: That's
1: oh,
3: the key.
1: Boy,
2: that is that is the key.
0: Nice
2: sure.
0: and warm, right out of the shower.
4: That's nice.
0: Are you on board? Are you on board?
4: No. What a waste of time.
0: Let's pick a time. We don't no, have to be together. Perfect. Let's pick a time.
2: No, his shower routine is the same every single time.
1: But Tom, America wants to know, and so does the whole world, honestly, what you do for self-care.
0: If anything.
2: He makes fun of you.
1: I do know that that helps you.
4: Oh, for my mental health, absolutely.
1: Yeah, right, right.
3: You have a coffee in a
4: for
3: coffee
4: that,
3: house.
4: For that lofty, I'm above everyone feeling.
3: Is that your self-care?
4: What?
3: Coffee at a nice coffee house?
1: But yes. anything physical. I used to go get pedicures.
4: Yeah, yeah, yeah.
1: Yeah, that's nice.
4: That is nice. Yeah.
0: I need to do that again. I like that very much.
1: Yes.
4: Yeah. I don't. I mean, I just take a shower.
3: You don't do all right. self-care.
4: Eat an orange and
0: do you have a
4: candle? And
0: do you start at your hair and then go down the body, or what?
3: Do you use a nice
0: system?
3: Body lotion afterwards?
4: Last evening, I took a shower.
0: Please don't tell me you're still using Johnson & Johnson No More Tears baby shampoo.
4: I am, but I didn't last night because I had my bathing cap on. That's right.
5: You got your
4: seen
5: own
4: the picture of me.
3: That is so ridiculous.
4: No, it's Kelly's bathing cap. No,
3: I
4: because I don't want to go to bed with what little hair I have. I don't want it to be wet.
3: It takes 5 minutes to dry.
4: I'm going to sleep in
0: it's
4: a matter of seconds.
2: How do you
5: by the time
2: cover
5: you get to the
2: sideburns.
5: Bed? It's dry.
0: It's
4: they dry
0: it's
4: quickly.
0: Unbelievable. Oh. I can't put up with the wet
3: there's,
0: head. Of
3: there's
0: my
3: no
0: hair.
3: Way. The hair on the back of your head is the same as the sideburns.
4: Maybe I like to pose wearing a shower cap and tucking my genitals
3: right,
4: and pretending I'm a woman. Does that make you happy?
3: That does make me happy.
0: Well, you should have
1: it's
0: said
1: it's the
0: that.
1: Truth.
5: I love that gag.
1: Has every guy in this room done that gag?
5: Oh, absolutely. I have.
1: Sure. I have done the tucking. Sure.
4: And it's only in the movie, what, Silence of the Lambs? Is that the...
1: Yeah. Oh, yeah. He really... Boy.
2: I think that would be an ick for me. Yeah. Right,
1: every guy's done it.
3: Yeah.
2: But
3: oh, yeah.
2: in front of a girl?
3: Well, in front of
1: oh,
3: a girl.
1: Oh, gosh, no.
2: No. Oh, okay.
1: You've done it in front of a lady?
4: No, God, no. Oh, but I did hear this. Apparently, Silence of the Lambs is celebrating year 35 or something like that.
1: Mm-hmm.
4: And they're re-releasing it in theaters.
1: Yeah.
4: I want to go back.
1: Oh, you should.
2: I've never watched it.
0: I'll really? Bet you anything.
4: It's what? A great, yeah.
3: it's a
4: great
3: good movie.
2: So I should go to the theater?
1: You should.
2: Okay.
4: Perfectly cast.
2: Is it scary?
0: It's going to seem slow.
5: Yeah, it's great.
3: It's scary.
0: Wait and see.
2: Yeah.
4: It's not...
3: it's...
0: There's one glaring error in my book.
4: Well, don't... Is it going to spoil it for Miss Hooker?
1: No, he's going to say Jodie Foster.
2: Yeah, that's
0: Jodie Foster.
4: She's brilliant.
6: Oh, well, I guess she might be.
4: She's great.
6: But she talks like this.
4: That's because she's portraying
6: Lecter, I don't know why I'm using a Southern accent.
1: You know, Jess, he's wrong and he's not.
2: Yeah. that's the thing.
4: It's a great
2: him.
4: Movie.
0: Would yeah. you stay out of my way of my Oscar
4: whenever,
0: turn, Jodie, and shut up?
4: Without giving anything away, the very end of the movie... Every time I go to the Bahamas
3: yes.
4: and I get off the boat, every time.
1: That's okay. a good move. That's a good move.
4: I just went to the Bahamas and got married a couple weeks ago, and I...
1: Whether anyone knows what you're doing or not.
4: Yeah, and yeah. I got off the boat, popped on my cowboy hat, and I felt just like Hannibal Lecter looking around going, I'm going to eat one of you.
5: I'm having a friend of a
0: no,
5: dinner,
0: you
5: gotta right?
0: say, excuse me, would you like to come over for dinner?
4: Yeah,
0: do one of those.
4: It's a great movie.
0: I'm okay. having an but old friend for dinner.
4: Will you go see it in the theater with
1: I think
4: me?
1: Yeah, I will, because I've never seen it on the big screen.
5: Oh,
1: so
2: okay, can I go with you?
1: Yeah.
2: Okay.
1: Yeah.
4: We can do a group afternoon.
5: There's not a bad scene in that movie.
2: Okay.
4: It's terrific.
0: I think they invented, well, I can't tell you what they invented on the air, but I think they invented that.
5: Oh, I know what you're gonna say.
0: Yeah. Oh, Pat knows it.
1: Have you guys done the tuck as adults?
0: You're right. What?
1: Have you guys done the tuck as an adult?
0: Sure.
5: Yes.
1: I don't think, I don't think
0: you did
1: I
0: it as a kid? That's somehow that's more troubling.
1: I think, no, it was like a teen thing. And it wasn't so much as, hey, how would I look with a vagina? It was more, isn't it kind of more about testing the limits of your body.
3: And how far can I put it back there?
4: I don't know. I think the former.
1: Oh, you wanted to see what it looked like with...
0: Well, you've had to test how far you could stretch it.
2: Oh, God, right? I don't know how you guys walk around with those things.
1: Yeah. Did you affect a voice?
0: Oh, stretch me more.
4: I did not, but I'll try that tonight.
5: We used to sing the Supremes.
4: Oh, look at the time.
0: Make it hurt.
1: You would do it together?
5: The Supremes.
4: What?
5: My brothers and I used to do that.
0: Yeah.
1: Now, I used to do it Supreme style, where I would tuck and then smear myself in salt. If you want to tell the punchline, sure.
5: I did.
4: I haven't heard it.
2: No one is safe, Christy. We need to stay quiet.
3: You noticed I haven't said
4: what was the punchline? I missed it.
0: You can't hurry love.
4: Okay. I'm sorry.
5: Don't get mad at me now.
1: I'm not mad at you.
2: I'm running
1: I'm
2: out
1: just
2: of
1: confused.
2: Here.
4: Okay, me too. When we come back, I'll try to tame the...
0: It's nuts in here.
4: Tame the lions. These are the O'Reilly Auto Parts Studios. 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
8: 780-9292. Welcome back to the Bob and Tom Show. I will act like a normal person. There's Christy Lee at the news desk.
9: Hi.
8: There's Pat Godwin.
10: Hello.
8: There's Jess Hooker.
11: Hello.
8: There's Josh Arnold at the I Hate Steven Singer sidekick chair.
12: You know what? Mother's Day. Less than a week away.
8: Bearing down on
12: right.
8: You.
12: Week away. Capture the colors of the sunrise with morning blue fading to pinkish purple to a warm golden yellow. Josh, what does all that mean?
8: Huh.
12: It means it's the most beautiful gold-dipped rose Steven Singer has ever had. 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
13: Week away, a week away, a week away.
9: Less than a week.
12: Oh, by the way, my
14: get
12: mom.
14: Get a present. Get mom a present. Or you're an awful son or daughter too.
12: My mom is having a little kidney surgery done today. It's outpatient. And I just want to say I love you, Mom, and you're going to do great.
13: Oh.
12: Yeah.
13: Oh, I wish I'd known that. I wouldn't have been mocking you so much.
12: Oh, that, no, no, that's That will help her.
9: Okay, good. Okay, good.
12: the hell I put her through.
8: Well, are they going to take? They going to take the kidney out and give it a good washing? Or,
12: they're going to actually go in and put some stents in her ureters.
8: Oh,
12: so yeah.
8: Well, I'm glad it's not her urinary tract. There's Ace Cosby.
9: Now, how many blades are there in the ureter? Because they take off right from the deck of the ship, right?
12: That's exactly right.
9: Okay,
12: yeah.
9: Good.
12: By the way, is it stents? I feel like I said yes. Stints. Yeah,
8: no,
12: stents.
8: Stents.
12: Yeah.
9: A stint is the amount of time you'll be spending in prison.
10: What has he done
12: I'm
10: now?
12: Going back?
9: When someone finds out what's on that computer.
10: Oh.
8: I'm Chick. Know. Hello, you'd Tom.
12: You'd be surprised what a $50 gift card to...
10: oh, I know. Be careful.
9: Build-A-Bear.
10: Oh!
12: Build-A-Bear.
10: Oh, God.
8: Wow. Man.
12: Well... Whatever the IT guy wants, the IT guy gets.
9: I'm sorry. Where were we? Have we finished our what would qualify?
10: You said you had a surprise
9: as
10: for
9: a sports
10: us. Oh, yeah.
9: Podcast. No, I'm kidding.
10: Oh.
9: We have
8: what?
9: Christy Lee at the news desk.
8: There's no surprise.
12: Not you know, I try that with your children someday.
8: Boy.
12: Hey, kids, we got a surprise coming up.
8: You gave all of us kind of a surprise over the weekend. Apparently, there are new cartoon characters about everybody.
10: Yeah.
8: And I don't have any complaint with mine. I think it does.
12: Oh, they're fun. They're really fun.
8: It really doesn't.
9: I had to
8: too handsome.
9: You
8: for
9: heard
8: me.
9: That I had to redo them.
8: I had
12: you
8: no,
12: did?
8: I had no idea.
9: Pat Godwin didn't like his.
10: He shouldn't have. He looked at
11: you know,
10: like
11: you,
10: he was.
11: You texted me while I was recording and said, hey, are you okay with this or should I change it? I went, and everyone in the room who saw it, Jason.
10: Yeah.
11: And everybody go, you know, no, ask him to change that. Very politely, because I said, should I let this go?
8: Well, it still and looks like.
10: I told
8: like
10: him to change it, too.
8: Godwin went a couple of rounds with Tyson, but yeah.
11: Or I had my nose in a crack den all
10: that
11: weekend.
10: Other one looked like that. His eyes were huge.
9: His eyes were bugging out.
11: And I was much larger than everybody, which is okay with me, but.
9: Well, if the shoe fits.
12: Is Oskay's image still yelling Allah Akbar?
10: Yes, it is.
8: It is.
9: They're called caricatures.
12: I love them. I love silly caricatures.
9: In which one.
8: Yeah, but mine's there's nothing funny about mine. Why didn't you put something funny in it?
11: You're all handsomed up.
10: Yeah.
9: Are we recording? Okay, so when I do it, you're not going to complain.
8: No.
9: Okay.
8: I never complain.
9: Okay.
11: And Oskay has Amish suspenders
9: now,
11: on.
9: I had to redo that one last year. And put the thin chick on it.
8: Which
9: remember
8: one?
9: That?
8: No.
9: The one right behind me. The original had an older picture of you and you weren't happy with
8: right.
9: it. So I had to redo the whole thing at great expense. Okay.
12: It looks cool, dude.
8: Do you need
12: those
8: 20 bucks? I can give you 20 bucks and not even think about it.
9: Okay.
8: Okay.
9: Now, Christy is at the news desk. Do you have anything of interest over there?
10: OpenAI says it had to step in after some versions of ChatGPT began oddly fixating on goblins and similar creatures during conversations.
12: Real quick, Christy. So the story is an AI program had to step in and essentially talk with another AI program
10: and
12: say, hey, dude, you're not going to get girls if you keep talking about goblins. And
9: this is such a weird story.
10: According to the Wall Street Journal, users reported that the chatbot bringing up goblins, trolls, and gremlins out of nowhere in a trend that quickly became known online as Goblingate. In some cases, the chatbot even described itself as a goblin with a flashlight while helping with tasks like coding. OpenAI responded by adding stricter instructions, telling the system not to mention creatures unless clearly relevant to the user's request.
12: How odd.
10: Right?
9: You're talking about something else. All of a sudden, it starts entering goblins. Maybe, Josh, you shouldn't have put that thing in about, goblin up my wiener.
12: I think that's the problem, is I was trying to teach.
8: What is that joke? You look like you need a good goblin. Isn't that
12: I remember the Love Brothers saying, if you're in need of a good goblin, on a Halloween
8: right.
12: bit they did.
9: It's just bizarre that it was everything. It would just bring up goblins in the middle of.
12: Now, I want to know what it knows.
10: Right.
12: Was there something.
10: Which one? Which one knows what?
12: The one
10: what?
12: That was so all of a sudden talking about goblins.
10: Oh,
12: is it trying
10: GPT?
12: To warn us, hey, there are ghosts in the machine here?
10: Mm-hmm. Could be.
12: Are you afraid of goblins?
10: Yeah.
9: What is the distinction between a gremlin and a goblin?
8: Height?
10: A goblin will gobble you up.
12: Gremlins are typically machine-based, meaning they were... the origin of them is like that they would mess with... airplanes and machinery and stuff like that.
9: So there's a gremlin in the machine.
12: Yeah.
8: I thought there was a ghost in the machine.
12: Right,
9: but a goblin is a creature.
12: Yes. Now, I don't know the difference between, like, a goblin and, what was the other one?
11: Gremlin?
10: Gremlin.
12: No, there was a third.
10: What was the third one? Trolls.
12: Trolls. I don't know the difference between a goblin and a troll.
10: Well, a troll lives under a bridge.
12: Always?
9: Don't they usually live in a basement? They've never actually seen a woman naked and they're trolling. Okay.
12: So did it stop? Do we know?
10: That's all I know.
9: They're trying to get it to stop, but to cut back.
12: Weird.
15: Mm-hmm. So bizarre. So
9: if you have an experience with this, by all means, let us know. What else you got, Christy?
10: Hasbro is releasing a life-size animatronic of the popular Star Wars character Grogu. Is that what it's called? This 14.6-inch tall, 9-pound movie-accurate animatronic of Baby Yoda is a 1.1 replica of the film stand-in and props.
16: It's not Baby Yoda. His name's Grogu. Right?
12: Yeah, everybody
16: Grogu.
12: Just calls him Baby Yoda.
16: Right.
10: It has 4 built-in motors, 18 points of articulation for realistic movement.
12: That thing is cute, man.
10: It is cute. There you go. 7 sensors that are responsive to touch, microphones for audio sensing, and it produces cooing as well as babbling sounds.
12: Look how cute he is, Jess.
15: Very. No.
12: You don't like it?
15: No.
12: Wait, you're not even looking at it. Does it scare you?
15: No, I just think it's stupid.
9: You know how
15: you feel about the little yellow things?
12: Minions,
15: that's how I feel about this.
12: Oh, then I feel bad for you.
15: Yeah,
12: I hate those.
10: Grogu can also use the Force when he senses that his blue cookie is near.
12: Oh, he loves those.
10: What would you pay for a little Baby Yoda?
9: It
10: does all of these.
9: Got 4
10: things.
9: Motors in it.
16: $399. Yeah.
12: 18 points of articulation.
10: Mm-hmm.
12: You're saying $399?
16: Yeah. Does it have any orifices?
10: It does not say it has orifices. Okay.
15: $2,500.
12: Well, a simple drill.
9: $25?
10: $599.
16: Okay. Oh.
12: So how many does your son already have, Tom?
9: Well, my oldest son, of course.
16: Right. Has one still in the box.
9: Buy this, a loser. Are you?
16: That's Dad. Talking about me on the radio.
10: Yes.
16: Did you hear it?
11: Mm-hmm. You called me a loser.
16: That's my dad called me a loser.
10: Yeah,
15: no
10: sure
15: one's
10: did.
15: Safe.
16: Yeah.
9: Now, is there a baby Darth? Do they have all little...
12: You know, I don't know if they went Muppet Babies with Star Wars or not, where you can,
16: well,
12: you
16: wait
12: can
16: a minute.
12: Get every character as
15: I
12: a child.
15: That.
16: Isn't one of the Star Wars, that kid, Anakin? That's...
12: Yeah, that's Darth. Yeah.
16: That's Darth?
10: Yeah.
12: Right.
16: Yeah, so you already have...
9: Which is the one that where they introduced the Ewoks?
12: Return of the Jedi?
9: Yeah, that's where I left.
16: Yeah, that's 5, right?
10: Is
16: they're 5?
10: So cute.
16: No,
10: the Ewoks
16: 6.
10: Are adorable.
12: Yeah, they are cute.
10: Yeah, they are. You could get an Ewok.
12: Oh, sure. I had a toy Ewok when I was a kid, but I was 6. I mean, I was at the...
10: Sure.
12: Yeah.
9: So $600. Doesn't this... I don't know. Wouldn't a kid rather just have something more doll-like that you talk for it?
12: And... Again, these aren't
10: this is not for a kid. This is for like Sam.
12: Right.
10: These are people like that are collectors.
16: So you know, the losers.
9: This is guys that live in basements that
10: want
9: to have this to impress their AI girlfriend who doesn't exist, who's talking about gremlins and getting them aroused.
16: I know you hear yourself.
10: I hope
16: wearing
10: you do.
16: Headphones.
10: I think it's fine. If you want to spend $600, yes.
9: There was an automobile named the Gremlin.
10: Mm-hmm.
12: Sure.
16: I had one.
9: Wasn't that a bad idea?
11: I think it was.
9: If a gremlin is something that is bad for a machine.
16: I don't think you could call it reliable.
9: But, I mean, do you understand what I'm saying? Why would you name something?
16: Yeah.
15: Yeah.
9: You wouldn't name a car a lemon.
10: No.
9: Hey, the new Pontiac lemon.
10: Well, it's the Citroen, and isn't that French for lemon?
9: Unless. If the shoe fits.
16: Unless it's so reliable, they could call it a lemon, right?
10: Being ironic, huh?
9: Okay. No? There was never a goblin automobile?
16: I don't think so.
9: Did you ever get a goblin in the back of a car?
11: Why does it always be with the sex?
10: Because you're the only one that has sex in cars.
16: You love it outside
10: you
16: in the parking lot. And where did we get that idea?
15: You
16: told
15: us.
11: It is true.
12: Gary Newman wrote that song about you.
16: Here in my car.
11: The winner of the Golden Tempo.
15: Yeah.
11: They're doing a charity race with a car. Do you know what the car is called?
15: Yeah, it's a Ford Tempo.
11: You! We work together. We're not all the kinks are worked out yet.
9: Well, thank you very much. What's coming up, Christy Lee?
10: Coming up, we'll talk about animal personality types. And maybe you'll relate to one.
12: Oh, okay.
9: Do you think you were a personality of an animal, Josh?
12: Boy, that's a good question.
16: Well, you're very much what are you, a Taurus?
12: Tom and I are both Tauruses.
10: So that's a bull, right?
16: Bull-headed.
12: We're both stubborn.
15: Yes.
9: This is more like...
10: this is more...
9: It's different than astrology. It's if you want to relate...
15: Like a spirit animal.
9: Yeah. What is your animal? There, the question is, what is your animal personality?
12: I'll have to hear the definitions, and I'll let you know which one I'm closest
10: to. Okay, there you go.
12: I mean, I know you want me to say whatever, elephant seal or whatever the hell.
16: No, I'm going to. I'll help you, Tom. I'm a sloth, of course.
12: Oh, sure. Yeah, yeah.
10: Well, you'll both be happy that neither of those are on the list.
16: He's so happy.
12: And it's hard to get mad when he's that happy, isn't
16: it? Yeah, it really is. I make him smile like that and chuckle a little bit. Right. Jake thing and knows he's a sloth.
9: I like not only are you picking on yourself,
16: yeah.
9: you're going beyond the actual elements in the story and getting even fatter. It's great. Let's see now. Oh, I know what I want to tell you about. Summertime has arrived, and things are getting a little pricey out there. I don't know if you've noticed it. Maybe you've got some gasoline you want to put in your car. Maybe you've got tuition coming up, camp fees, et cetera, et cetera.
12: It is getting to the point where, do I want to fill my tank or sell my car?
10: Start riding a bike to work.
9: The point is you may have, what is the word I'm looking for, accrued a massive amount of debt. 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
3: Hello.
2: There's Pat Godwin.
4: Hey, Chick.
2: Hey, buddy. There's Jess Hooker.
5: Hi.
2: Josh Arnold at the I Hate Steven Singer sidekick chair. There's Ace Cosby.
6: Hey, Chick.
2: I'm Chick McGee. Hello, indeed. And hello, Tom.
7: Had a weird story about AI and
3: ChatGPT
7: and gremlins goblins.
4: Yeah. Goblins.
7: But there was a car. Did you ever see a gremlin, Miss Hooker?
5: Yeah. We had a PE teacher in high school that had one.
7: And you had one?
3: Chick did.
2: Yeah. The first car I wrecked was an orange gremlin.
3: We've talked about
7: it. And you couldn't take him through a car wash, right?
2: I don't remember that part, but I never did.
3: Why would you not be able to take him through a car wash?
7: Josh, explain the joke.
4: Multiply.
7: Please.
3: Remember?
2: Oh, you couldn't get him wet.
7: Couldn't get him wet.
4: You couldn't fill his tank after midnight.
7: I like to do jokes that 2% of the audience gets.
2: That's leaving
7: and,
2: a lot up to the listener.
7: And 2% of that 2% thinks it's funny.
5: Was it a hatchback?
2: Huh?
3: Yeah.
5: Was it a hatchback?
2: Yes.
5: Yeah.
7: Did you ever see an AMC Pacer?
5: No.
4: Yes.
7: It was like driving an aquarium. It was great.
3: Like a fishbowl. Gremlin.
7: Yeah, there's a gremlin.
2: The gremlin kind of reminded me of a Pacer, only, believe it or not, I'm going to say this, a little sleeker.
7: Now, we're looking at a photograph of one in puke green.
3: Yeah, that's a bad color.
7: God, that is hideous.
4: Gremlin color.
5: Yeah, it is.
2: It's funny. I wanted that color, and I couldn't find it, so I got red instead, or orange, or whatever that
3: is. I had a classmate who had a yellow one. I looked at it when I was looking to buy my first car, and I went,
4: What's the gas mileage on a gremlin?
8: I don't think they were good. My stepfather had a brown one.
2: Not bad.
5: That's what Mr. Swagman, he was our PE teacher in middle school, and he had one.
7: What a great
5: name.
7: And
5: it was very old.
2: Carried himself.
5: In the late 90s, he was still driving a gremlin.
7: Here comes the swag man.
5: Yeah.
7: Yeah. He's got a lot of swagger.
5: He would teach you how to handshake. Like, that was, he had his own curriculum of, like,
2: what a cool
5: these are
2: guy.
5: The things. He was a very cool guy.
7: I love that.
4: Yes. Nice.
7: Now, Christy, do you want to do the animal thing, or do you want to do history first?
3: No, we don't do history here.
7: Okay.
4: What are you doing?
2: I thought we didn't have an assigned spot for history.
7: That's what I thought. I thought this was a free flow.
2: Thank you. Yeah.
7: I haven't looked at it yet. What's the date today?
8: That's never stopped you.
5: We know.
7: Hang on a second.
5: May the 4th.
7: Of course, May the 4th be with you.
2: Isn't this Henry Mancini's birthday?
7: Yes, why?
2: Is it really?
7: No.
2: Oh.
7: I know nothing about it. On 1776, Rhode Island, the first colony to declare independence from England.
2: Caesar Rodney, he was the man.
7: It's because it's the smallest. Right. It's always the little guy that starts a fight. You ever notice that?
2: And right up front. Are you going to take that?
7: Yeah.
4: Little guy syndrome.
7: The second colony, I believe, was Gilligan's Island. Okay. 1953.
2: Wasn't it Delaware?
7: Oh, this will be an argument now with me and Josh. Ernest Hemingway receives the Pulitzer Prize. For literature, for The Old Man and the Sea.
4: Now, look, you and I disagree. I think it's a great book. You don't necessarily care for it.
2: Of course it's a great book.
4: I do agree with you that was more of a lifetime achievement, Pulitzer Prize.
7: Read In Our Time and get back to me. Much better book. Takes place, of course, half in northern Michigan.
2: Son of a bitch.
7: And people think it's really symbolic. Basically, it's about an old guy that likes fishing.
2: You know what? Here's the symbolic thing. I really didn't have an opinion either way on the entire state of Michigan until you started running your trap. And now I can't stand the mention of it.
7: Well, they don't want you there.
2: I can't.
7: Or your type.
2: I can't. Go ahead.
4: Or your type.
7: Did you see?
2: Don't you mean my?
7: Do you know much about Hemingway? Miss Hooker?
5: No. I mean, I know what he looks like.
7: It's a fascinating guy.
5: Yeah.
7: Ambulance runner in World War One.
3: Yeah, he spent a lot of time in the war. And
2: He peaked way early, though.
7: Yeah,
2: right?
7: Read The Sun Also Rises. In every page, someone's drinking something.
5: Yeah, big
7: it's
5: alcoholic.
7: Amazing.
5: I like
4: at like 5:30 a.m. That's
5: yeah,
4: the
5: mental
4: worst.
5: Health struggle. Yeah.
7: But the best way to learn about him is to see the movie about Ernest Hemingway. It's called Ernest Goes Goofy, starring...
5: Yeah.
2: No.
4: The great Jim Varney.
5: I love those movies.
7: As Ernest Hemingway.
2: Hemingway portrayal was in Midnight with the, what's his
4: really
2: name?
4: Really good, Midnight Paris.
7: That is
4: really
7: good.
2: The guy
7: who's
2: playing Hemingway, and that's
7: terrific.
2: Great.
7: Mm-hmm.
4: Yeah, he did better than Chris O'Donnell did.
5: Chris O'Donnell?
4: I think that's called In Love and War or something.
2: Oh, yeah. he plays Hemingway.
7: Okay, now this next one is weird.
2: Robin.
7: Because I talked about this earlier, and no one was impressed.
5: I like weird.
7: In 1979, Margaret Thatcher became the first woman to be elected Prime Minister of the UK. Yeah.
2: And your contention was May the 4th had nothing to do with Star Wars.
7: May the 4th be with you was that phrase, which is now the Star Wars celebration. Mm-hmm. May the 4th be with you came because the day after she was elected, her party put in a British newspaper that phrase.
3: Yeah, but didn't they? Did they stole it from Star Wars?
2: Of course they did.
7: No, but from Star Wars, it's May the Force be with you, and it was on May 4th.
3: Yes,
4: right. The origin is all Star Wars, though.
3: Star Wars came out 2 years before. Yes.
7: No,
3: Thatcher.
7: Duh. But I'm saying they were.
2: He tried to tell me before the 2 hours ago. He said, "You know, you're going to find out where May the 4th came from, and it's surprising."
5: And what
7: it
5: year
7: is.
5: Was that?
3: No,
5: did you say
3: 79?
7: Yeah, May the 4th.
2: And Star Wars came out in 77. So obviously it's from Star Wars.
7: The first use of the phrase happened on May 4th, 1979, one day after Margaret Thatcher was elected Prime Minister of the United
4: States. So it's the first use of May the 4th.
7: It's just it's a play on words, and then the Star Wars people said, oh, wait a minute, that works.
5: But
4: no, the Star Wars people didn't say that.
3: No, the Star
2: didn't.
3: Wars people said it before.
2: No, they didn't.
7: No, they said May the Force be with you.
2: You couldn't be more
5: Do you
2: wrong.
5: Remember them celebrating May the 4th as a Star Wars thing when we were kids?
4: Not at all.
5: Not at all. It's very new now.
4: It is new.
5: Yeah.
4: Yeah.
7: And they got it from Margaret Thatcher.
4: Okay. let them have it. The world knows
7: he's
4: wrong.
7: Why do I try to entertain the subliterate? I'll talk about something you'll understand. In 1999, the movie The Mummy came out with the very hot Rachel Weisz and Brendan Fraser.
5: Mm-hmm. Mm-hmm. He was so great in that.
2: You like Rachel Weisz, huh? Or Rachel Weisz? How are you saying it?
4: I feel like I've heard Rachel Weisz say
3: Rachel
4: Weisz.
3: I thought
4: it
3: was Weisz.
5: Rachel Weisz.
8: Yeah, it's Rachel
7: Weisz. I went to her birthday party.
3: Oh, of course.
2: Rachel Weisz?
5: No, you didn't.
7: Yes, I did.
5: Really?
7: Yeah, she was in a play with my sister in the West End. I'm totally
2: a real bitch
7: serious.
2: Is what
7: totally
2: I heard.
5: Fun?
7: Yeah, she was great.
4: She's a bitch if she goes by Weisz, I'll
2: tell
4: you that.
2: Yeah, I tell you that. And makes a point of it.
4: They're making a fourth, by the way, with that cast.
7: Oh, a fourth The Mummy?
4: Yeah.
7: The sequel that I thought so was The Duddy about the father. It was just terrible.
8: Oh, the
4: Mummy and Duddy?
8: Mummy and Duddy.
7: It was in English.
2: I can't believe I'm saying that. I'm saying this. That was really funny.
4: I can't believe you're saying
7: that. This is for you, Christy. Happy birthday, Audrey Hepburn.
3: Oh, I love her.
2: Did you say The Mummy was the fourth one? So that's going to, when it comes out, May the 4th be with you.
4: Mummy the 4th be with you.
7: Yeah. They'll release it on May 4th. Watch me. Audrey Hepburn, of course, most famous
2: for. I'm going to watch you being dropped out of a five-story building.
3: Breakfast at Tiffany's.
7: And did you know that Tiffany's
3: Roman
7: is now
3: Holiday?
7: Doing breakfast all day?
3: Oh,
7: it's
3: are
7: a
3: they?
7: New promotion.
5: Oh, that's nice.
2: That's interesting. You can get a breakfast sandwich and a five-carat
7: Did you see
2: bottle.
7: The...
4: As I recall, we both kind of liked that.
7: Did you see the sequel to that?
3: No,
7: not
3: I didn't.
7: Not as classy. Lunch at Five Guys.
4: Yeah.
7: Less.
4: Critics called it... gassier.
2: I liked that song, Deep Blue Something. Breakfast.
3: Yeah,
4: sure.
5: Breakfast
2: at Tiffany's.
7: Has anybody ever taken Breakfast at Tiffany's and just edited out all the Mickey Rooney racist scenes?
4: Yes, with all the technology,
7: couldn't they insert?
4: Right, can we get Bowen Yang redo that or something?
2: I thought it was interesting in Breakfast at Tiffany's when Audrey Hepburn can look around a corner her neck and actually
3: She's
2: see
3: a beautiful
2: herself
3: woman.
2: Leaving.
4: She is a necky lady, but
2: a lot
5: I think
2: of neck.
5: A long neck is pretty.
3: It is pretty.
4: She's gorgeous.
5: It's feminine.
4: She was a touch.
5: It's beautiful.
4: She was so adorable.
5: Yeah.
2: No.
7: Okay, this is a tough
2: no.
7: one.
2: No.
5: Okay.
7: But I think Godwin will get it.
4: Go.
7: Happy birthday to Dick Dale.
8: Guitar player.
7: Famous for...
8: Miserloo?
7: Yes, famous for the dreadful song Miserloo.
4: Oh, that thing's cool.
5: Miserloo?
4: Anybody who's seen Pulp Fiction knows.
7: Yeah.
5: Oh, it's fantastic.
6: I'm with you now.
7: And then Dick Dale. Dick Dale is the town...
2: You just like saying Dick Dale.
3: Yeah, he does.
7: Dick Dale is the town in the pornographic version of Archie.
2: That's right. There's Riverdale.
4: Right.
2: Dick Dale.
7: Okay. Never
5: mind. They get Dick down and Dick Dale.
7: Happy birthday, Mick Mars. You know who that is?
3: 75.
5: Mick Mars.
2: No.
5: Yeah. Mars Candy Bar.
2: Mick Mars is Scooby Doo's favorite musician.
7: No. He is the formerly the guitar player in Motley Crue.
3: Yes.
5: Oh, okay.
7: Retired.
2: Mick Mars.
3: He looked 75.
5: Does he have
3: 25 years ago?
7: He looks like
4: Death Leopard.
7: He looks like Elvira without boobs.
5: What?
3: No. Well, yeah,
4: which is a terrible selling calendar.
3: He has a very dark look. Yes.
5: Oh,
7: he's
5: okay.
7: A very weird look.
5: Does he wear makeup?
2: Yeah.
7: He kind of looks like one of the Kiss guys melting.
5: right.
2: A little bit.
7: But he's no longer in the band. I think he sued him or something. This is interesting. He's
2: Mick
7: been in the studio here. 1972, happy birthday, Mike Dirnt. Anyone?
4: Mike Dirnt.
2: Green Day, right?
7: Green Day bassist. Yeah. Very good chick. Great musician. Yeah. And that's a nickname. This is true. He got that nickname in high school, no joke, because he would go around going, dirnt, dirnt, dirnt, dirnt, dirnt.
4: Oh, no kidding.
7: Play air bass, absolutely.
4: Hmm.
7: Yeah. Terrific musician.
2: I'm going to have to look that up.
7: Speaking of which, Flea...
5: Yes.
4: Some of the purest punk music ever.
7: Flea has a new jazz album.
5: Have you listened
7: album.
5: To this?
7: Yeah.
5: It's amazing.
7: And Flea plays trumpet and bass. And
5: He covers a Frank Ocean song. If you're going to start somewhere on that album, start with the Frank Ocean song. It's so good.
7: We may be able to. I wonder if we can get
2: him on
7: the air.
2: Flea is one of Chet Baker's biggest fans. Did you know that? Mm. The weird guy? Who,
7: yeah.
2: Let's get lost. That's a great.
7: Sure.
2: Okay. Never mind.
7: No, that's
2: back to
7: an interesting fact.
2: And let's concentrate on you.
7: Well, no, I go ahead. What have you got? Give me more.
2: No.
7: I'm enjoying this. Whatever you're buying online, I'll take one.
2: Ship has sailed. Ship has sailed. I'm looking up Flea and this.
4: What's his real name?
8: Gordon Sumner.
5: Anderson. Mr. Flea.
3: Steve Reid.
2: Frank Fontaine.
7: Erin Andrews, E-R-I-N, lady.
3: Yes.
7: You know she is, Chris?
3: Oh, yeah, she's ESPN. She started on ESPN.
5: Yeah, she's not with them anymore.
3: God knows what she's doing now, but...
4: She was pretty good. She's pretty good.
5: Mm-hmm. She's great.
4: She is great.
7: She was, sportscaster of the year a couple times.
3: Yeah.
5: NFL correspondent now.
7: She was named sexiest sportscaster, much to the... dismay of Charles Barkley. Let's see.
4: I'm sexy.
7: Lance Bass.
5: Yes, in sync.
2: Fish.
4: He was at the Derby.
7: He was?
4: Yeah.
7: Do you know that he's the voice of Big Mouth Billy Bass?
3: Is he?
7: Very few people know that.
4: Yeah. Have you seen the new commercial with Big Mouth Billy Bass?
7: No.
4: A father and son release it into the river. So it's singing the whole time, take me to the river, or whatever. And they release it to the river. And a grizzly bear promptly grabs it in its jaws, and the big mouth Billy Bass is going, "Help me!"
7: What's it for? The commercial?
4: I forget what it's for.
7: Oh, I can't wait to see it.
4: Yeah, it's good.
2: Huh?
7: Let's see. Here's one for you, Chick. 1989, Rory McIlroy.
4: You love him, yeah.
7: Happy birthday!
2: Yeah,
4: you got his poster.
2: Golfer, yeah.
4: Is he going to be in the U.S. Open coming up?
2: I don't know.
4: I'll find out.
2: Yeah.
7: I know he's got, if he wants
2: already,
7: to tie,
2: he's already practicing.
7: To tie Tiger, he needs three more Masters wins and four more DUIs. Mm. He'll be right up there in the pantheon. Oh, I'm sorry. I drove the car. Lastly, happy birthday, Victor Oladipo. He's got his, he's the basketball player.
2: I kind of lost track of him. He played for the Heat the last time.
7: He's got a hardware store, the home.
4: Home Oladipo?
7: Home Oladipo. Yeah, they primarily deal in basketball
4: high shelves.
2: I like the way
3: I can't shop there.
2: You make it more relatable. Have you guys been?
7: And that, ladies and gentlemen, is your history lesson, and believe me, you're welcome.
2: Uh-huh. If you go into the Home Depot later today, will you say, Oladipo?
4: Oladipo?
2: Oladipo. Oladipo. Oladipo.
8: Day off for that ass.
7: Pat, you got to be tired from doing all those songs this morning.
2: Yeah, right.
8: Yeah, all you got to do is ask. You have a text right in front of you, Smarty Pants.
2: Smarty.
3: You told me to do an AI story. I did an AI story.
8: I know. Then we kind of like went to the next story, and I was gun shy. I get gun shy. I check the temperature of the room, and it's odd in here today.
4: You know what it is? It is.
5: It's.
4: I like it.
5: It's hostile.
4: But I've been sweating the whole morning.
3: Yeah.
8: Yeah.
7: Wow. From where?
4: My paint.
2: From you know what he wanted.
4: Yes. Yeah. Now that you say that, I do.
2: Right.
7: No, oh, okay. No, taint is better.
4: And guess what? Never going to get it. Never going to get it. Never going to get it.
8: We could do an Aubrey Hepburn song coming up.
3: Audrey Hepburn?
8: Yeah, Aubrey.
3: Oh, Aubrey.
8: What'd I say? I said Audrey.
7: Okay, good. I'll look forward to that.
8: Everything's wrong today.
7: Right now,
8: Aubrey.
7: We determined that Mother's Day is coming up this Sunday. So, all is not lost.
2: Mommy.
7: You still have time to take care of those moms out there. Steven Singer Jewelers. My buddy Steven Singer has just the thing. 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He's got bracelets. 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He's got earrings. And he's got the Sunrise 24-karat gold dip rose that lasts forever.
2: 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Have you been? 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
3: Yeah.
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0: 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I'm here for a week of shows, and maybe I'll even run into Florida Man. Tune in for a Cooper's Couch Talk. You gotta love the 80s, Tales from the Attic, and I'll give you two attic classics from two different bands who inspired me the most. 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
4: Hey, Chick.
3: Hey, there's Pat Godwin.
5: Hey, Chick.
3: Yes. There's Josh Arnold.
5: Hi there.
3: He's the I Hate Steven Singer sidekick chair. There's Ace Cosby.
6: Howdy.
3: I'm Chick McGee. Hello, Tom.
7: Hello, Chick McGee.
3: Yes, sir.
7: Now, we were talking horses, of course, earlier.
3: Of course. Horses, of course.
7: With the very exciting Kentucky Derby going from last place to first place. You said in the 152 runs, that's happened, what, seven times?
4: I believe so.
7: From last to first. Amazing. A great, exciting event and some great television.
4: Mm-hmm.
7: So many colorful costumes and hats and just a great, great day. And I dug this up. This is an obscure song. By request, I haven't heard this in years, and I don't know if it's worth playing.
5: Okay.
7: So,
4: all right.
7: That's the...
3: I like everything happening so far.
4: You really know how to sell it.
7: That's the kind of courage I have. If this is not great, I take full responsibility.
5: All right.
7: I did not have time to preview this.
4: Okay.
7: So let's just move forward and hope that it works.
3: Okay.
7: Okay. Ladies and gentlemen, Haywood Banks.

0: Laureate Salisbury steak. Well, a cowboy, he needs a horse, needs a horse.
1: Tom has his head in his hands.
0: For a main course, a main course, a main course.
1: Knows he made a mistake.
0: Sea biscuits and gravy can't do a nice job. Hi-oh, silver stir fry and Mr. Ed Kebabs.
1: And yet he's not stopping.
2: No. It's easily done.
3: And he probably paid to have it produced.
2: Black beauty. It's literally, it's an actual off switch.
0: That man of war was my mom used to make.
1: What are you going to guess, $2,500?
3: Yeah, oh, easy. Alan, what's that cost?
4: Listen to the bass. That's $500 right there.
3: That tuba's amazing.
1: Well, at least PJ had fun.
5: I have no idea.
2: That's a lot of tuba.
3: That someone, is a lot of tuba.
5: Someone requested that.
1: You guys didn't even bother recording laughs.
5: Oh no!
3: I've never heard that before.
5: I don't think I don't even remember that by request. So we must have played it once.
3: Are you serious?
5: Yes.
2: Did Haywood request it?
1: By J. Wood Skanks.
5: Well, Pat, wow. I'm not going to ask you to do a song.
4: You can ask me whatever you'd like.

0: we're friends.
1: What do you have? You have a song you want to do?
2: We
1: want
2: to talk about Audrey Hepburn.
0: A little tribute to Audrey Hepburn,
2: oh,
0: perhaps.
2: I love
0: it's her
2: that.
0: Birthday today.
3: Oh, right. That'd be lovely.
1: Famous for
2: Breakfast at Tiffany's.
1: Of course.
2: Roman Holiday. There's so many.
4: Oral Pleasure.
3: Yeah, Aubrey Does Dallas.
0: You say, wrong note. You. How's the song go?
2: You say.
0: Josh?
3: Yeah, Christy had it.
4: You.

Breakfast at Tiffany's. She said, you mean that film with Mickey Rooney and its terrible depiction of Asian people? And I said, I never even saw Breakfast at Tiffany's. I just said that. I thought, 'cause you're a woman, you'd like that movie. And you said, you're not a woman, you're gender fluid. I said, I don't know what that means. I said,

0: And she said, what about The Equalizer with Denzel Washington? I think those are vastly superior movies. And I said, all right, those are fantastic. Maybe we can watch all three together. Forget I ever said Breakfast at Tiffany's.
1: Excellent. Well,
0: that was just kind of drummed up at the last minute, so.
2: Oh, that's a nice tribute. Thank you, Pat.
3: I found myself laughing.
2: I was going to say, the difference between those two songs.
3: Yeah.
2: And by the way, thanks for your support on that horse thing.
0: You were in
2: the stunned silence.
3: Wow.
1: Well, I just happened to glance over and I saw that your head was in your hands and you were laughing. Hey, look, it was cute, right?
4: Yeah.
1: They can't all be grand slams. I, for one, know that personally.
4: I like Secretary at Salisbury Steak.
1: Right. At one point, he said sea biscuits and gravy.
2: Yeah. Sea biscuits and gravy is that's the one. Maybe it should have been like a 30-second song.
0: Black and Black Stallion is clever.
1: Let's be honest.
4: Black and Black Beauty.
1: It's not often that Haywood doesn't hit it out of the park.
0: Oh, absolutely.
1: They're mostly
3: What was the Mr. Ed entree? Stroganoff? What was it?
2: I was trying to cancel that section of my life. Forget that I existed. Give me the teaser. What's happening?
4: Coming up, we're still going to talk about what animal personality type are you? What else do we have? We have an escaped zebra, quote unquote. And a farmer in the Dell thought his sheep was having twins, but boy, was he surprised.
2: Now, we'll do one real quick misquote from a movie. Josh, I bet you're good at this. In the movie Star Wars, this is the most famous one. The phrase, Luke, I am your father.
1: I don't remember the actual one.
2: He says, no, I am your father.
1: Okay. All right.
0: No, Luke.
2: Snow White and the Seven Dwarfs. Mirror, mirror on the wall, who is fairest of them all? She doesn't say that.
4: What does she say?
2: Magic mirror on the wall. Who is the fairest one of all?
1: Oh. No kidding.
3: Son of a gun.
1: There was even a Snow White movie with Julia Roberts called Mirror, Mirror.
2: So
1: all of us
2: have to retitle it.
1: Yes.
2: Nobody
1: saw it. Don't worry about it.
2: This is interesting.
0: I like this.
1: Yeah, I think it was a big bomb.
3: Julia Roberts.
2: The theme song was that horse thing. No wonder nobody remembered it. These are the O'Reilly.
3: Now you're speaking my language.
2: Sorry.
3: Hello, baby.
2: Tongue reattached.
3: Uh-huh.
2: These are the O'Reilly Auto Parts Studios. 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
3: 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It's Christy Lee.
0: Hi.
3: There's Pat Godwin.
4: Hello.
3: There's Jess Hooker.
0: Hello.
3: There's Josh Arnold.
1: I watched Pretty Woman over the weekend, chick.
2: Were you at the mall?
1: It just charmed me to no end.
0: Cute movie.
2: Oh, the movie.
1: Yes. I watch Pretty Women every day.
3: Ace Cosby.
0: Well, thank you, Josh.
3: Chick McGee. Hello, Tom.
2: Hello, Chick McGee.
1: That's one of the blessings of this job is I get to sit with pretty women all the time.
0: Aww.
3: He's trying to get a reaction out of me at a pretty woman.
1: Oh, you didn't care
0: like
1: for it?
0: Julia Roberts.
1: Julia Roberts.
22: You don't like her?
1: And
3: don't
1: nothing?
3: Care for her.
1: Mm-mm. Aaron Brockovich,
2: Mystic
1: baby.
2: Pizza? Mm-mm.
1: Yeah, what's wrong?
22: Oh, Mystic Pizza. She's great.
2: Great movie.
1: Mm-mm. Yeah. You're the only one who laughs at the ending of Steel Magnolias?
3: That's right.
22: Oh, yikes.
3: Hilarious.
2: Well, let's move forward here. We have Christy Lee at the news. That's what
23: people might believe him. Oh, God.
0: A new survey reveals which animal personality types are best. Now, I'm really surprised by this because Talker Research did the poll of 2,000 Americans, but it was commissioned by a sex toy company called Lilo.
1: Oh, yeah, they do good work. Who's that now?
0: And I don't know how sex toys and animal personality types go together, but we'll find out. The golden retriever personality type is associated with, chick, listen up, loyalty, affection, and optimism.
2: And licking your own nuts.
1: Well, that would be optimistic, wouldn't it?
2: I have a golden retriever, I can assure you.
0: And was considered the most attractive, followed by the warm, comfort, and caring nature of the bear type.
3: A golden retriever's the most attractive?
0: Personality type.
3: Huh.
22: Yeah, that's a boyfriend. You have a golden retriever boyfriend.
0: Loyal, affectionate, optimistic.
22: Yeah.
0: Yeah. The bear wolf type would be deeply devoted and intense. What desires space?
2: Well, the difference is the bear craps in the woods. The golden retriever type craps on your front lawn.
22: The bear's not gay. I thought that was a gay thing.
1: Well, that's another term in a gay
2: hairy,
1: community.
2: Hairy, yeah. Big guy, right?
22: Yeah.
0: Bears and wolves, that's what they say, are deeply devoted, intense, but desire space. That's what you would
1: claim for sure.
0: Be.
1: I'm way closer to that.
2: So is this, I don't understand what the, is. So this is, the woman would describe her boyfriend as one of these types and vice versa?
0: Yeah, I believe. A lion, considered confident, passionate, and protective.
3: With a giant head of hair. Okay.
1: I gave it a...
0: Respondents
3: you
0: who
3: did it, I thank you.
0: Who consider themselves lions were attracted to dolphins, and a dolphin is emotionally intelligent and empathetic.
2: Well, I got news for you. The lion's going to drown.
0: Dachshunds fall in love the fastest, and orange cats are playful, energetic, yet intensively loving, but they take the longest to fall in love.
2: So this is much like astrology, only a step dumber.
0: Mm-hmm.
1: I don't understand why you would knock either science.
3: Yeah.
2: So someone describes themselves as a dachshund.
0: Most respondents who have different personalities from their partners said that these differences only make them stronger than those who said their similarities are the key to their happy relationship.
3: I like the way you're keeping an open mind about this.
24: Tortoises. My girlfriend's a chihuahua. She shakes and pees a little bit, but other than that, she's very nice.
1: What's a tortoise?
0: A tortoise. Slow to open up, but deeply committed once they do. Steady and patient.
22: Okay.
1: Interesting.
0: They enjoy the company of Siamese cat.
1: Ah.
3: That's one attached at the head.
0: The Siamese cat is vocal. Opinionated, demands attention, and gives it back.
2: Oh, this is just like astrology. Such deep crap.
0: I never got to the dachshund. A dachshund type is stubborn, curious, and likes things done their way.
1: Oh, boy, that really is a dachshund.
22: That is a dachshund.
3: Yeah, I wonder who that describes.
1: Tom, you're a dachshund, my friend. Not to mention the long
22: You're
1: wiener.
22: A little wiener dog.
2: Well, thank you very much.
3: You're a no little wiener.
2: You so why is this being
0: Because you gave it to me.
2: You're right,
0: that's
2: though.
0: What I'm saying. What does it have to do with the sex toy company?
2: And it's called Lilo?
0: Yes.
2: Isn't that Lilo and Stitch? Isn't
22: no,
2: that
22: a... this one's
0: L-E-L-O, not L-I-L-O.
2: Different. What do they make?
0: Sex toys.
22: Vibrators, bud.
3: Yeah.
1: What's the...
3: you plug them in.
0: L-E-L-O. Yeah.
1: Let's go to Lilo.com here.
0: See what you got.
1: It says, welcome back, Josh.
0: Oh.
3: All right.
1: Would you like another?
22: I think we've had some of their products here
1: in
22: the studio. Oh, God.
2: Is that really a thing?
1: No, I mean, maybe, but I just made it up.
2: Oh.
22: There used to be one of those in the men's bathroom.
1: A sock?
22: Yeah.
3: Well, yeah.
1: Boy, why does that sound dirtier than anything I've ever said?
22: It's real weird.
0: Sleeve.
2: No, thank you.
1: These are nice toys. These are higher end.
22: Yes.
0: Are they?
22: Yeah. Yeah.
2: Are they shaped like animals? What's the connection?
1: No. No. I don't know what the connection is, but this is where, you know what? This is where if you really want to treat your partner to something, mm-hmm. you give them this. You send them to this website to pick mm-hmm. something out. This is the
22: high end. This is like $500,000 or $500 type
1: Yeah, this
22: toys.
1: Is good stuff.
22: Yeah.
2: Yeah, well, this one looks like the hook on a crane. This one you're going to bleed from spots.
22: Are there any male? Jeez, there any male toys?
1: Not that I've seen yet.
2: Yeah, here we go.
22: Oh, okay.
2: Yeah, there's one right here. It's a ring.
0: Mm. Oh yeah,
2: $131.
1: Oh, you know what? They have a sex pillow. I have been interested in.
3: Oh.
1: This.
3: Is that where
1: you've seen these?
22: Yeah.
0: The sex pillow?
3: You hump it?
1: Yeah.
0: You
1: well,
0: put it
1: no,
0: under
1: you
0: the
1: don't.
0: Lady's bottom,
1: yes,
0: right?
1: Yes. I mean, look at how mm-hmm. it's ergonomic. It's wedge-shaped.
0: Yeah. Oh, okay. Yeah.
1: Those are, I mean, have you guys ever thrown a pillow into the mix?
0: They're recommended if you're trying to get pregnant.
1: Well, oh, really?
0: Yeah. Oh, yeah.
1: Like, sometimes just a pillow under her or makes a world of difference.
22: For everybody.
1: For everybody. It's mm-hmm. like, whoa!
22: Yeah.
0: It now, tilts the uterus.
2: Do you guys ever... How do I describe it?
3: Do you have a tilted uterus, Tom? You ever thought about that?
0: He doesn't have
1: Have you had your uterus checked yet?
2: You don't use the word tilt in this case. You use the word, it's can't.
3: A can't well, you gotta, uterus.
2: It's a can't.
3: You mean a canted.
2: Yes, it's at, it can't means at an angle. have you ever, Christy, you've got a lot of hair in your drain.
0: No, this is not.
1: Is that a euphemism?
2: This is not an analogy.
22: What?
2: And you know what I'm talking about?
0: Oh, and it's so disgusting.
2: And there's a thing. It's a plastic.
22: It's a stick.
2: Semi stiff stick, mm-hmm. and it's got little flanges on it.
22: Yeah. Sure.
2: And you shove it in there, and you can mm-hmm. pull out the hair.
0: Right.
2: It's a very handy to have.
0: Mm-hmm.
2: Yeah. They have a toy like that here.
0: Really?
22: What?
2: Yeah.
22: I don't. I think that's for the backside.
1: Oh.
2: Oh.
3: That's the booty bandit, I believe.
1: Oh,
22: it's like it's a marriage of a plug and the balls. What do they call those? The
0: Benoit.
1: Oh,
2: well, these are called sayonara beads. I think it's because if you do this, she's going to be saying sayonara.
22: Oh.
2: Wow. Here's one that can go pretty much anywhere.
1: Isn't that nice?
22: Do they have fun names?
1: The ones I saw were fairly technical, like the Zero and the...
22: Oh, okay.
2: The Smart Wand.
22: The Smart Wand.
1: The episiotomy maker. Yeah, here's the Enigma.
22: Okay.
1: And,
2: The Tiani. That must mean something in Italian.
1: Oh, here's a penis ring.
22: Okay.
1: The Tor, T-O-R.
22: Oh.
1: Which I think means like bull in Latin or something.
22: Toro.
2: Okay. Right. Well, I'm sorry. Let's just move forward here. Christy, what else have you got over there?
0: Spirit Airlines announced that it has gone belly up after 34 years. The budget airline announced Saturday it started an orderly wind down of operations effective immediately.
3: Orderly.
2: Yeah, orderly. Yeah, if you had a ticket and Saturday morning you went to the airport, you were ordered to not get on a plane because it's not there.
0: Workers learned overnight they were out of jobs. Some passengers arrived for their flights to find them canceled, as Tom mentioned.
3: The report I saw, the reporter was telling the people, your flight's canceled. That's how they found out.
1: Oh.
0: Yeah. Company advised customers they could expect refunds, but there would be no help in booking travel on other airlines.
2: The only way to contact Spirit is through a medium.
22: Yeah.
0: Although Spirit...
2: Take your magic eight ball to the seance. I'd like a refund.
3: All signs point to yes.
2: It says unlikely.
0: Actually, they have begun refunding if you made your flight on a credit card or debit card, but if you paid cash or wrote a check, then it's feeling a little more complicated. But they have tried.
2: This has been a long time coming.
0: It has.
2: Sure.
0: They filed for
2: bankruptcy
0: the
2: last time
0: twice.
2: I flew on Spirit, the plane was about to take off, and some guy came around collecting gas money. I thought this is a problem. I'll kick in 20, but I mean, for God's sake, I bought the ticket.
4: Gas money. Am I right?
0: The company said high oil prices due to the war with Iran made it impossible to stay aloft.
1: But as Tom said, there were issues before that.
0: Yes, they did file twice.
2: Yeah, they filed bankruptcy twice recently. How does this? Will they just auction off all the planes?
1: Yeah, maybe.
2: I mean, those are great planes. I'm
3: I
2: sure
3: think the second time they filed bankruptcy, didn't the brief start with, didn't you believe us the first time?
1: We meant it, guys.
3: Yeah, we meant it. We're out of money.
0: Bless their hearts.
2: I feel bad for all the people that worked for them, but Let's hope that they can land somewhere.
1: Hopefully, there's talk that they're going to get first dibs on interviews at other airlines. So hopefully that's the case.
0: Yeah, and there are airlines that are already stepping up to add flights. I know JetBlue, because one of their hubs is Fort Lauderdale, has already added flights. So maybe they'll add to their crews.
2: Well, I just
1: hope so.
2: I just clicked on, it says, site overloaded.
1: At what, SpiritAirlines.com or something?
2: Yeah. So I don't know what that means, but I guess you can't find out much. So
1: you know, coincidentally, Spirit Airlines now, if you go to the airport, it's a Spirit Halloween. they've already moved in.
5: Oh, don't you contact Spirit? Don't you use a Ouija board?
24: It's a medium, you see. Yeah. Now it's an extra small. No longer a medium, the
5: kid size.
24: Uh-huh. So you're suggesting that it's now a costume store in the tarmac.
1: Yeah, I mean,
24: maybe I think it's fireworks until
1: Spirit's right there.
2: How many of those stores go from? See, we need another holiday.
0: Yeah, because they go right. They can't go right to fireworks.
2: They got fireworks 4th of July.
0: Yeah,
3: and then they go to.
0: Do they do Christmas?
3: Christmas, right to Christmas.
2: Then they go to Halloween. Then they go to Christmas. There's a gap there.
3: Before Christmas, yeah.
0: I have to do maybe a / Valentine, St. Patrick's Day specials.
22: Easter.
1: What about
22: Easter.
1: Annuals? Yeah, they could have. They could try to sell annual
3: mums,
1: plants.
3: Mums,
1: yeah, your
3: geraniums.
1: Mums, your chrysanthemum,
3: your hardy plants.
2: So we'll move forward here and find out something from Mr. McGee. Is that correct?
3: That's right. We all want to feel safe. 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
2: Thank you very much, Simply Safe. Now, I just looked this up. 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
0: Woo!
1: Wow.
24: What?
0: Well, they're not going to Earl Scheib, are they?
2: Well, that's because they can't fit through the drive-thru.
0: At Earl Scheib.
2: That seems kind of steep.
1: Yeah, it sure does.
0: Yeah.
2: Wow.
0: I think they could use those big stickers.
1: Is that glossy or matte?
0: Yeah.
3: Yeah, why can't they wrap a plane in
0: something? Thank you. That's what I was thinking. Wrap. Just wrap it.
2: Wouldn't that be more?
1: It's not going to hold up to weather as well.
3: You don't think?
0: Yeah, probably.
1: No, yeah, they don't, unfortunately.
3: What about a nice varnish?
2: I mean,
3: for the wrap.
1: Well, you got to varnish that wrap,
2: yeah. To paint air, is there like a gigantic hangar? Do they have to put lights on?
0: Of course.
2: What a gig that would be.
0: They have giant hangers.
2: Hey, where'd you get the tan, Josh? Oh, I was painting an airplane over the weekend. They let me in there.
0: the maintenance hangers, sure.
3: What do you mean lights? What are you talking about lights?
2: They're baking on the
0: paint. Like cure the paint?
2: Obviously, painting an airplane has to be a specialized type of paint, no? Wouldn't you think?
3: Of course.
2: You can't go get a gallon of Sears one coat ceiling paint
3: and paint over the
2: word Spirit.
3: Isn't that one of the new Sears coveralls? airplane paint.
2: Okay, who knows? These are all interesting questions. I don't have the answers. You can perhaps provide us with them.
3: You can reach
2: us, Bob and Tom at BobandTom.com, here in the O'Reilly Auto Parts Studios. 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
3: So we're in the O'Reilly Auto Parts studios. There's Christy Lee at the news desk.
4: Hey.
3: Hey, indeed. There's Pat Godwin.
5: Hi, Chick.
3: Hey, Pat. There's Jess Hooker.
6: Hello.
3: There's Josh Arnold.
7: I asked my mom if she breastfed me over the weekend. I knew she didn't breastfeed me over the weekend.
8: That's,
4: boy, that'd be a trick. I want to see that.
3: Were you breastfed as a baby?
7: Yeah, the answer coming
8: up. Bet they're getting a little dry.
3: There's Ace Cosby. I'm Chick McGee. Hello, Tom. Were you breastfed?
8: On falsies. Now,
7: because
8: Josh,
7: it comes up every now and again on the show.
4: Yes. Yeah.
8: No, I was not. My mother...
3: And my mother.
8: In that era, the
4: formula people took over.
8: The companies that were making formula decided to tell Americans and people all over the world that breastfeeding was somehow primitive.
7: Right.
8: Whereas it's, of course, incredibly natural. Talk to your physician, ladies. It's very important that you do it if you can.
4: Plus, my mom couldn't wait to drink again and have a cigarette.
6: Yeah, it was convenience culture then.
4: Right.
6: Like, that was...
8: Yeah, but also telling women that natural aspects of it were bad for you was typical of Madison Avenue, but...
7: Apparently, my grandmother did not breastfeed my mom because she considered it very low class. Well, my mom told me my brother Jeff, my older brother Jeff, and I were not breastfed, but my two younger brothers were. My dad insisted that she not. She said my dad would not allow her to breastfeed Jeff or I because, quote unquote,
4: oh boy,
7: those are mine.
6: Shut up. That's not real.
7: That's what my mom said. And I go, Mom, you don't have to tell me everything. Oh. I was.
8: Well, that is,
3: oh, man. Those are mine.
7: Oh, by the way.
8: That is way too much information.
7: It sounds, my dad was not like a misogynist.
6: Right.
7: Well, maybe 40%. But he, so it's not like that. It was, he was being sort of a pervy, silly.
6: Right.
4: Yeah.
5: Funny.
4: He likes her boobs.
7: Right. Mm-hmm. But I still didn't need to know.
8: Yeah. But now your mom is in fact having surgery today.
7: Yes. Outpatient kidney procedure.
8: Okay.
7: Yeah.
8: So. Best of luck.
7: Yes, best of luck, Mom. Love you.
3: You think Rich has been banging up against those kidneys?
6: Okay.
7: I don't know.
4: God, Dick.
8: It's impossible to have a conversation with
7: what?
8: Him.
7: What?
8: It's like you have a talking monkey.
7: But it's not wrong.
6: But not moms.
3: We're
6: sitting around
3: talking.
7: Something is wrong with her pissing parts.
3: There you go.
6: And Rich is to blame.
8: I love that movie. Something's wrong with her pissing parts. Starring Marilyn Chambers.
3: I bet Julia
8: as
3: Roberts
8: the fountain of
3: that.
8: Youth.
3: It's amazing.
8: Christy, do you have anything written on those pages?
4: I do.
8: Read
3: Julia
8: anything.
3: Roberts is in it. It's amazing.
4: Officials at a zoo in Armenia say
3: George Clooney.
8: Sorry.
4: Officials at a zoo in Armenia say an escaped zebra, reportedly roaming a town that I can't pronounce, was actually a donkey. Painted with stripes.
8: Love this.
7: So funny.
4: Yeah, Yerevan is where it was.
8: That looks just like a zebra. Look
4: Police
8: at that photograph.
4: Received reports about a zebra that had escaped from the zoo and was wandering loose in the nation's capital.
3: Knowing it, but it does look hand-drawn now that you know.
7: The paint job's stellar.
8: Yeah, I think it's
7: But
8: correct.
7: The face absolutely is a donkey. Yeah. It's not as long as a zebra.
8: And the ears.
6: Yeah, maybe.
4: The zoo later released a statement saying the animal was not from their facility and it was not even a zebra. Officials said a citizen painted his donkey with stripes and took it to film a viral video. By the way, zebras at the zoo are all safe and sound.
7: Don't do this to your
4: animals. No, don't.
8: And I always get confused. The whole donkey, mule, burro, one of them sterile.
7: Right?
4: Mm-hmm.
8: It's very confusing. You mix a horse and a donkey to get a mule or something? And
4: I don't know. I'm not into the animal husbandry.
6: Look embarrassed.
7: It does.
6: Like,
7: come on, man.
8: And it's also a trans donkey. His pronouns are hee-haw.
7: Hee-haw and him-haw.
3: Are we trying to set a record for people we offend?
8: If you find that offensive, you're an idiot. It's a joke. Okay. Calm down, okay?
4: A Vermont farmer.
8: Hee-haw, get it?
7: It's a good joke.
8: Doesn't the painted donkey, I know you hate this joke, doesn't the painted donkey sound like a sex move? I gave her the painted donkey. Mm-hmm. Like all you need is eyeliner and an imagination.
3: Like he's still. Mm-hmm. Mm-hmm.
8: I'm trying to remember this, and I don't remember exactly. Wasn't there a zoo that got caught?
4: Yes, faking it.
8: Did they have dogs dressed as lions?
3: Was yes. that yeah, the China.
4: In China.
7: It was some
4: China.
7: Zoo in China, yeah. and it yeah. was hilarious.
6: So yeah. good.
8: And it looked like a golden retriever with a fright wig on.
3: It's hilarious.
8: But in this case, the zoo did not do it. Some local resident is making a
4: viral video.
8: Okay.
4: A Vermont farmer says her sheep has given birth to a rare sextuplet. Ann O'Connor, who runs Clover and Bee Farm in Underhill, Vermont, with her husband.
3: Said, put this on the Underhill tab.
7: right.
4: Said the ewe and her six lambs are doing well following the remarkable birth. Sources differ on how uncommon sheep sextuplets are, with Mrs. O'Connor putting the number around 1 in 1,000. But some ag websites place it at more like 1 in a million or higher. They expected twins.
7: Oh, they're cute.
4: Oh, look at that.
7: Them's cutie pies.
4: And
7: there's the proud mom.
4: Yep.
6: What's wrong with her hair?
4: That's what ewes look like.
8: Did you hear the vet that was ewes. The attendant veterinarian fell asleep while trying to count the...
7: Well, let's see here. One, two, three...
3: You guys know that the cheerleaders for the Los Angeles Rams used to be, I don't know if they still are, were in called the Embraceable Ewes.
8: Yes.
6: No way.
8: I know they were at one
7: point. Sweet Embraceable Ewe.
3: Yep.
8: Huh. Did you ever try counting sheep?
6: Oh, yeah.
7: Yep.
6: Huh. Yeah.
7: Because as a kid, I grew up thinking that's really what you did.
6: Yeah.
7: So I tried it as a kid once.
8: And there's a new thing.
3: Propofol?
5: Ambien?
8: No.
4: Ketamine?
7: Hammer?
6: NyQuil?
8: I'll have to look it up.
7: Listening to you
3: tell us a story?
8: I'll acknowledge that. I would try to share scientific knowledge with you, but I realize sharing scientific knowledge with you is like sharing it with my dog.
4: I try to close my eyes and erase the billboard of thoughts in my head.
3: He's called us a dog.
4: I can see
3: He's
4: myself.
3: Called us a monkey, talking monkey.
8: No, seriously, there is a new thing you're supposed to... You'll like this, Josh, because it involves words, and I know that you like to brag about reading books, allegedly. You take a word, and then you have to... come up with a new word. It's a randomized thing where you take the letter and come up. It's
7: like an anagram type deal.
8: I'll find out what it is.
4: And that's supposed to put you to sleep.
8: Yeah, because it prevents you from having sort of linear thoughts or thinking about your problems because you've got it's something like you say pumpkin, then you think of a word that starts with an N, and then you have to start thinking of all these words. And supposedly it makes you fall. I'll find out.
4: Well, you never have to worry about that. You fall asleep at the drop of a hat, don't you?
8: I fall asleep instantly.
4: Yeah. Mm-hmm.
7: Nice.
4: Yeah, you were lucky. A dashboard warning lights in a Virginia man's car led to the discovery of baby squirrels in his engine bay.
3: Whoops.
4: An officer from the Fairfax County Animal Services responded to the call, relocated the babies to a basket so they could stay warm until they could be reunited with their mom.
7: That's cute.
3: Until they could be drowned.
4: No. After playing baby squirrel noises on her phone and placing it near the basket, the mother squirrel returned and began taking her babies to a new
8: hiding spot. Who has baby squirrel noises?
7: She found them.
3: Are there,
6: you can just Google YouTube.
3: Yeah. Is there a squirrel shortage that I'm unaware of?
4: Well,
3: get rid of these things.
4: Their babies.
3: Get rid of these things. They carry disease.
4: Raccoons do the same thing. If you find a baby raccoon and you just play baby raccoon noises, the mom will come get the raccoon.
3: Play baby raccoon noises.
4: Mm-hmm.
8: Now,
7: you just have to, like Jess said, YouTube, it's crazy.
8: The issue has been, I know my son had this issue with critters, I think it was chipmunks, eating the wiring underneath his car.
4: Right. Squirrels will do that, too.
8: And I guess, did they change the compound?
3: There's something about the sweet to them or something.
7: They used to be made out of peanut butter.
4: Well, that's a problem.
7: Yeah.
3: Oh, that was the
7: that's what coated the
3: Jif Town car, wasn't it?
7: Right.
5: At the risk of boring you, I will tell the story of my neighbor.
3: Here we go. Yeah.
9: All right.
3: Stand by.
9: Mr. Butthurt over there.
6: Uh-oh, I don't know.
5: At one point, I lived for about 1 year in a temporary house because I was building a house.
6: Yes.
5: And my next door neighbor had a Corvette.
6: Okay.
5: A convertible Corvette.
3: You gotta be kidding me!
5: And one day he pulled out.
6: Right.
5: And he drove by my house, which was right next door, as I mentioned.
6: Sure.
5: And all of a sudden slammed on the brakes, went up on the lawn, went flying out of the car. A raccoon had crawled into the front driver's seat area and crawled up underneath
4: the dashboard.
6: Mm-hmm.
5: And he was driving and something reached down and grabbed his foot.
6: I would die.
5: He just missed my mailbox.
6: Yikes. Man.
5: But God, was that funny watching him. It would be like, man,
6: that. Yeah.
5: Very nice guy. But yeah, that's
3: damn raccoons. They have hands and everything.
5: And he had to call a guy. I forget what the service is called, but he had to call a wildlife trapper. Put on the special glove, and
6: yeah.
5: I'm assuming that the Corvette had to be there was some kind of a raccoon poop extractor involved.
6: Are raccoons nice? Are they nice?
5: No.
4: It depends. Don't listen to him.
3: Well, raccoons.
6: The ones
3: are like,
6: in the great outdoors are very funny.
4: Yeah,
7: they are funny.
3: Raccoons
7: are
3: anything. You get a bad raccoon.
4: I had a little baby come to the patio door of my deck a couple weeks ago.
3: There we go.
4: And it was so cute.
7: Yeah, I think they're cute too.
4: But
7: yeah,
4: I don't know.
5: Especially when they're going through your garbage.
4: But then my neighbor called yesterday and said, "Oh, by the way, be on the lookout. Yeah. I just killed a sick raccoon." And I said, was it an adult or, you know, a baby? And she goes, no, it was an adult. So now I'm thinking, this poor little raccoon doesn't have a mom anymore.
6: It's an orphan.
7: Yeah, if you're close enough to get to a raccoon to where you can, like, pet it.
6: That's not good.
7: You don't want to be.
6: Okay.
3: No.
6: Unless.
3: Next thing you know, you're on a series of shots.
7: Right.
4: They don't all have
5: raccoons. Pet, you have a song for us?
9: About raccoons, babies.
5: Oh, you were giving me the look.
7: Do you remember? I remember being a kid, and there was always like, "Hey, you don't want to get rabies because when you get rabies shots, they all have to go into your stomach."
6: Yeah.
7: Did you guys hear that?
9: Oh, yeah.
7: Is it still true?
4: Yes.
3: I heard right into your navel.
7: They always made it sound like it was just awful.
4: I think they're still there. Horrible. I think you still have to get the series, and I think they're still in your stomach.
7: Wow.
9: But the needle isn't as thick.
4: Needle's.
5: Oh, then in that case, bring it on. Shots in my navel. Oh, perfect.
4: Is that still a thing? They put them in your navel.
7: Right, but I mean, I wonder why it has to go in that area.
6: I feel like that was a big fear that was presented to us.
7: It
6: as
7: was.
6: Kids.
7: Yeah.
6: Rabies, quicksand, mm-hmm. like these things that have never come across.
7: And this isn't as comedic as those things, but we were essentially told in grade school. Not if, but when you're kidnapped.
6: When you're kidnapped, here's what the car will look like.
7: Right.
6: Be prepared for this car. Yes.
7: We were all scared to death.
6: This candy, yeah.
5: Okay, here you go. Rabies given 4 doses over 14 days, often given in the area of the wound.
7: Okay.
4: Okay. So it's moved on.
3: Well, that's good.
5: And it bitten by raccoons, bats, foxes, or skunks, an unknown dog or cat.
7: Boy, oh boy.
6: Has anybody had rabies in here?
4: No.
7: No. No. You?
6: No.
3: Although I really do get overheated sometimes.
7: That could be a sign.
3: Thank you.
7: You ever get mild headaches, maybe one every couple of years?
3: And foam, yes.
7: Oh,
3: and I
7: dude,
3: foam
7: that's,
3: out of the
7: that's
3: mouth
7: rabies.
3: When I'm brushing my teeth.
7: You ever sneeze and you don't really know why?
3: Yes.
7: Rabies.
4: Oh, my God.
9: It's hidden for years. It comes up.
3: Tom.
7: Do you sleep with your eyes closed?
3: Yes. I got all this.
7: We got, you're as rabid as anything.
5: I see. Want another movie misquote, Josh?
7: Please.
5: Okay, just enough time for a couple of these. These are famous quotes from movies. Chicken, that was very nice. The Wizard of Oz.
3: It's been inside you all.
5: No.
3: All
7: we're not
3: this
7: in
3: time.
7: Kansas anymore.
5: Toto, I think we're not in Kansas anymore.
3: The Scarecrow's finger. What?
5: She says, Toto, I have a feeling we're not in Kansas anymore.
7: Yes.
3: Don't you think Dorothy liked the Scarecrow more than the other two?
7: Well, doesn't she claim to the Scarecrow, I'll miss you most of all?
3: Yes.
7: And the Tin Man and Lion are going, thanks a lot.
3: Yeah. I gave my, yeah.
7: Yeah. What hell's this about?
5: I think that's top 10 of all time.
7: Movies?
5: Oh.
3: Wizard of Oz?
7: It's wonderful.
5: It's brilliant. It's It's a work of genius.
3: So if you had 10 movies to watch
4: that was it.
3: For the rest of your life,
5: well, no,
3: one of
5: I mean,
3: those 10 would be The Wizard of Oz.
5: I think to be an educated person and understand contemporary culture, it's important to see The Wizard of Oz.
3: I think you're applying far too
5: that
3: much.
5: That West Side Story.
3: Important. Yeah, if you are getting to a street fight with a guy and a bunch of perfectly pressed slacks.
9: And a dance belt and some chapstick.
3: You know how to respond.
5: Toy Story 3.
3: Yeah.
5: Last Tango in Paris.
3: Uh-huh. You know, why don't we have the Tom Griswold Film Festival? That would be moderately attended.
5: North Dallas 40.
3: Yes.
9: Last Detail.
5: Body
9: all
5: Heat. Last Detail. Last Tango in Paris.
9: Kravitz.
6: Everything. Yeah.
3: All of it,
6: sense.
3: Man. Five
5: great.
3: Easy Pieces.
9: Paddington 2.
4: Yes.
7: Good Neighbor Sam.
4: Oh, yeah.
5: Paddington 2 would be in there.
3: Oh, yeah.
5: Good Neighbor Sam. We'll start off with that.
7: I finally watched that. It was on TCM one day. It was amusing.
5: It's fun.
7: I liked it. Yeah, it was fun.
3: It's a smiler.
5: I love those Jack Lemmon.
7: Yes, a nervous Jack Lemmon is always amusing.
5: There was your How to Murder Your Wife with Jack.
9: I did. I
7: like
9: it.
7: Yeah. I like it too. Yeah.
9: Very good.
5: Yeah, that's another classic.
3: You ever see Divorce American Style?
7: I have. I like that also.
3: Dick Van Dyke and Debbie Reynolds, I think,
7: mm-hmm.
3: is the wife. Yeah, it's pretty good.
5: Now, coming up.
3: Yeah, I wouldn't say anything. Go
5: coming
3: ahead.
5: Up, we have. Oh, no, I insist.
3: No, no, go
5: Opine.
3: Ahead.
5: Opine.
3: No, no. I wanted to tell you about.
4: I want to tell you about something.
3: Hyundai!
4: Yes,
3: and that's Christy.
4: That's right. Yeah, the Hyundai. You get the best of both worlds. Yeah.
3: I will have Hyundai. Yeah.
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5: That comes from the Hyundai loyal driver, Christy Lee. You kept your Hyundai longer than any car, I think, in your history.
4: Yeah, got over 43,000 miles on her.
5: And many, many to go.
4: Yeah.
5: Coming up, Christy, what's happening over there? What have you got for us?
4: We have a moose being rescued. What else? Oh, we have a lady in Altamont Springs. Do you know where that is?
7: It's near
4: Florida.
7: Altamont.
5: Right near Orlando.
4: It's in Florida, so that means Florida woman does something crazy.
7: Christy, do you like Moose Tracks ice cream?
4: I do.
7: Yes, it's tasty.
4: Very tasty.
5: Do you like moose knuckle clothing?
7: I do.
5: Okay,
7: yes.
5: Good to know.
7: Yeah.
5: When we return, we will be once again in the O'Reilly Auto Parts Studios, and this will still be the Bob and Tom Show.
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0: 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I'm here for a week of shows, and maybe I'll even run into Florida Man. 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You gotta love the 80s, Tales from the Attic, and I'll give you two attic classics from two different bands who inspired me the most. 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
4: Yep.
3: She's at the news desk.
4: Sure is.
3: There's Pat Godwin.
5: Hey.
3: There's Jess Oker.
5: I had nothing.
4: Hey.
5: I loved it.
3: There's Josh Arnold.
6: Hi.
3: There's Ace Cosby.
7: Hello.
3: I'm Chick McGee. Hello, Tom. What do you got over there for us, bud?
7: Just looking at Josh was saying way earlier in the show that he had actually made a wager on the Kentucky Derby.
6: Yeah.
7: At the last minute. And your horse was, in
6: was
7: fact,
6: Great White. Yeah.
7: Scratched.
6: And it was scratched 30 seconds after I placed the bet on my
4: own.
6: Yeah.
4: Josh, don't you know you never bet the gray horse?
6: I didn't.
7: But see, that's what's puzzling me.
4: Why?
7: Great White is a gray horse.
4: Right. Never bet the gray horse.
7: Yeah, but I mean, it's not a white horse.
8: So if it,
4: yeah, but it's like a great white shark.
9: Shark,
4: it's because it's huge.
6: I guess I knew I was aware of that, but I've never believed it.
4: Oh, I know.
9: I've never
4: just
9: heard
4: a saying.
6: Yeah, right, right.
4: It's just a saying in the horse world, but
7: that's a horse of a different color.
9: My daughter bet on the winner.
4: Yay!
9: Yeah,
7: you're kidding.
6: Really?
9: No, because her birthday is the 19th, and she saw the number 19, and she put $2 down.
6: Wonderful.
9: Made $60.
6: That's great.
9: Yeah.
4: Whoa.
9: Yeah.
6: Dude, $60 when you're a kid? That is.
9: Yeah.
6: She's rich.
7: That's great. That is so cool.
9: Yeah, it was very cool.
7: Well, I hope this horse runs in the. There's some speculation it's not going to run.
4: Golden Tempo. Yeah.
7: Might not run on the Preakness or the Belmont.
9: How did the Ford Tempo do? I'm going to try that again.
6: It was disqualified.
9: The emission, joke or the horse?
8: Emission.
6: Both.
7: That's brave.
3: It is brave.
7: Yes, yes. Christy Lee is over there.
4: This is not about horses. It's about mooses.
6: Oh.
4: A Saskatchewan towing company helped rescue a moose that became trapped in ice. Clint Gottinger, owner of Rebel Towing. Now that,
3: oh, I hope I hope they have a rebel flag as their logo.
9: All right.
4: In Canada, told CTV News he was working when he happened upon the stranded moose. The yearling had broken through a patch of thin ice after running across a frozen body of water. He used his ramp and toe straps to help the moose break free. He then loaded the moose up, brought it home to rest until it returned to the wild on its own the following day.
6: Well, thank goodness.
4: Oh, sweet.
7: Hey, honey. Listen, I'm home for dinner. There's a moose in my truck. Do you mind if I...
6: Really, the guest room's ready, right? Is the guest room ready?
3: Yeah. So Gabriel. Can you eat? You can eat moose, right?
7: Yeah.
3: Can't you?
7: Sure.
6: It's chocolate moose.
3: It's good eating, right?
7: Oh, very good.
4: Chocolate moose is very
6: salmon
4: good.
6: Salmon moose.
3: All right.
4: Have you heard about this Liberty Bell thing?
6: Oh, it's cracked?
4: Yeah.
7: Oh,
4: no.
7: This is a 1776 nerd fest.
4: A group of Liberty Bell super fans are hunting for replicas of the famous bell in each state.
8: Here we go.
4: This all started with a savings bond drive in 1950. The Treasury Department commissioned copies of the cracked bell, one for each U.S. state and several territories.
8: I've been here since the beginning.
4: Except for the serial numbers, they were faithful replicas right down to the pass and stow trademark and a faux crack. Now, these so-called bell hunters have dedicated themselves to visiting as many of the replicas as possible.
6: Hmm.
4: The most accessible to the public are those in Idaho, Arizona. Oh, sorry. According to the Associated Press, most are accessible to the public, except for those in Idaho, Arizona, Alabama, North Carolina, and Pennsylvania. And the replicas were cast by the Picard Foundry, run by a family who've been making bells in southeastern France since 1796.
6: Make it so.
7: Well, honey, my vacation's coming.

0: Growing up, I've got the names of seven Liberty Bells we can go visit.
1: Oh, yeah. All right.
2: Hang on a second.
1: Oh, there's one in Akron. My sister's from there. Six Liberty Bells.
3: I wonder if they have like a little book that they have them like you get a stamp in them or something.
1: They must.
4: That's cute.
5: It's cute.
1: Where is the Liberty Bell now?
6: Right in front of where I used to work.
3: Pennsylvania, right?
6: Yeah. Yeah.
4: Philly. Yeah. Yeah.
1: All right. These are very vague answers. Is it?
6: Just go with it.
2: They keep it up on a, they keep
3: it's
2: it up.
3: It's on Main Street in Philadelphia.
1: Is it at the top of a building or is
4: lazy.
1: It like?
4: No, it's on the ground.
6: It's right in the park.
1: There, oh, okay, cool. Yeah. Does it still? Can you ring it if you want?
2: Yeah.
6: No,
5: they don't ring. It's a crack.
6: Touch it.
1: No. Well, you can ring a cracked bell.
2: During Philadelphia days, July 4th, you can if you hit it three times with a softball, you
3: get a
2: stuffed animal.
1: Oh.
2: It's the most.
1: I should go see it at some point.
2: Patriotic celebration. There it is.
1: How did it crack?
2: Well,
4: it was a gift. They were bringing it over from
2: and
4: Europe.
2: It hadn't fully cooled yet, and they dropped it on Paul Revere's foot.
1: Oh gosh!
2: And
4: that's why he took off on the horse.
5: How big is it?
2: It's actually big. It's not that big. It's like a big. I can't
5: tell from that photograph.
2: It's kind of like a shoebox.
5: Like 5 feet.
3: Oh, so Pat's the only one in this room that's seen the Liberty Bell.
6: The
3: in
6: area
3: person.
6: Of where Ace is sitting. Imagine something taking it two aces up. That's about that big.
3: Okay,
4: it really is.
6: Yeah.
4: Okay.
5: Could we do this in English? It'd be in feet or inches.
4: Like 15 feet high.
5: What?
6: I'm going to go with 10 by 5.
2: 10 feet high, 5 feet
6: That's
2: wide.
6: That's my guess.
5: On tomorrow's show, we'll get an answer in English.
2: So it's as tall as a basket in the NBA.
6: I think so. That's what I'm going with.
5: Well, no wonder it's cracked.
4: No, that's the frame, right? You mean the frame and
5: the bell
4: it
5: itself. How big is the
3: bell? Liberty Bell is approximately 3 feet tall.
5: Oh, so you were close, Pat.
3: From tip to crown.
6: 3 feet tall?
3: With a 12-foot circumference around the lip and a 6-foot, 6-inch circumference around the crown.
1: You know what? I
3: want to
1: see the bell that Godwin saw.
5: The one that's taller than this room.
2: You are way off.
5: Okay, thank you very much.
6: You talking about the wooden thing, too, and the encasement?
5: Once again, these are the O'Reilly Auto Parts Studios. This is the Bob and Tom Show.
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0: 96.9 The Eagle, KKGL. How's it going? Scott Cruz here. Yes, it is the 4th day of May. It is May the 4th. Yes, I'm going to do it.
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During afternoon rehearsals for the Top of the Pops, the UK TV show, on May 4th, 1967, Mick Jagger visited Jimi Hendrix, who performed on the show that day. 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

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Six more shows have been announced for the Sphere in Las Vegas. Two of those shows will be in September. Four of those shows will be in November. Eagles just aren't going to stop.

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0: It's Ellis Cooper coming to you from Florida. I'm here for a week of shows, and maybe I'll even run into Florida Man. Tune in for a Cooper's Couch Talk. You gotta love the 80s, Tales from the Attic, and I'll give you two attic classics from two different bands who inspired me the most. Tune in to Ellis's Attic, because why wouldn't you?
1: 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Out of

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That means it's time for Miss May on the current calendar. 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

0: It's Ellis Cooper coming to you from Florida. I'm here for a week of shows, and maybe I'll even run into Florida Man. Tune in for a Cooper's Couch Talk. You gotta love the 80s, Tales from the Attic, and I'll give you two attic classics from two different bands who inspired me the most. 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

It's a very important day in history today. It was 58 years ago today. That would have been 1968. 58 years ago today, the Big Mac made its debut at McDonald's. And yes, I'm going to celebrate with a Big Mac today.

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So Miss May is Anna, sponsored by Big O Tires. She is the Rock Girl of the Month. 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
16: When it comes to the myriad reasons people don't get enough exercise, psychologist Diana Hill has heard them all. She's the author of a new book with a great title, I Know I Should Exercise, But. On a recent episode of my podcast, Chasing Life, Hill told me the number one reason people don't exercise is because they don't feel like they have enough time. 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
5: 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He's coming in for a hug. 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
16: There's something I'd like to talk to you about today, something that's been circulating on the internet that's become a real problem. Deep fake videos of me endorsing products that I've never even heard of and I have no relationship with whatsoever. Let me tell you clearly, these videos are scams. They are designed to take your money. Now, a couple things you should keep in mind. If something sounds too good to be true, it probably is. When you look at these videos, if they don't seem natural, if there's something off about them, the audio or the video, it's probably AI generated. And if you come across something that does pique your interest, see if you can find evidence of it from other sources. I promise you this, if I discover something incredible that you need to know about, I'm going to talk about it somewhere that you can easily find, not on some shady social media site. I'm Dr. Sanjay Gupta, helping you live a better life.
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There's been a lot of discussion about new terms for things that have already existed. And I admit I'm part of the problem. But this one actually is a new thing. It's called silent walking, and it's walking without your cell phone. And if you think about it, that's something that is kind of new. Because before cell phones, you always walked without a phone. And if you did walk around with a phone in your hand back then, people looked at you funny. Don't ask me how I know that.

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Have a great rest of your Monday. Have a great rest of your Star Wars day. We'll talk again tomorrow morning, 10 o'clock after the Bob and Tom Show. Forrest is next. John Cougar, right now on the Eagle.

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0: It's Ellis Cooper coming to you from Florida. I'm here for a week of shows, and maybe I'll even run into Florida Man. Tune in for a Cooper's Couch Up. You gotta love the 80s, Tales from the Attic, and I'll give you two attic classics from two different bands who inspired me the most. 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

Let's talk about successful lead singer exchanges, getting a new guy. 96.9 The Eagle. I mean, Sammy Hagar for David Lee Roth, a different era of the band, very melodic, a lot of consecutive number one albums, four to be exact. I don't think Ronnie James Dio in for Ozzy and Sabbath was a success. I think Dio is Dio, Ozzy is Sabbath, and I don't think they ever duplicated the success with Ronnie James Dio. What about Phil Collins in for Peter Gabriel and Genesis? Open for debate. Iron Maiden, I mean Bruce Dickinson, you don't even remember the original lead singer's name. And I think the most successful one of all time, it doesn't draw comparisons between the two. I think they still honor the original lead singer, but Brian Johnson in for Bon Scott with AC/DC. 96.9 The Eagle.

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16: 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Let me say goodbye to my friend. 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This is my girlfriend. That's my wife. We're polyamorous. And my dad said, holy hell, Joe, this guy can write with both hands.
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0: It's Ellis Cooper coming to you from Florida. I'm here for a week of shows, and maybe I'll even run into Florida Man. 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You gotta love the 80s, Tales from the Attic, and I'll give you two attic classics from two different bands who inspired me the most. 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
3: And it's been banned by the FDA.

Sabbath Paranoid at Ozzy's final performance back in Birmingham. Build back to the beginning. I mean, everybody and who's who in rock was there. Tool, Alice in Chains, Metallica, Guns N' Roses, Black Sabbath, Anthrax, Jakey Lee, also Mike Borden, Billy Corgan, Chad Smith. And there was one big band absent. Sharon's talked about it. Some band demanded to be paid more. Now, this was for charity, so I think most of the rock stars did this as a favor. But no one's really told us who that band was that then was kicked off the lineup. Fan rumors could be Soundgarden, Motley Crue, Megadeth, or maybe even Danzig. Hopefully, it comes out eventually. 96.9 The Eagle and Joe Walsh.

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19: You know, I watched a video the other day about kids getting landlines at home. We haven't had a landline in my house in I can't even tell you how long, but seeing these parents about my age being teleported back to their own childhoods, a simpler time before screens, was really powerful. And as for the kids, they sat and had conversations with their grandparents without multitasking or being distracted by a screen. I thought this was a great way to have kids stay in touch with family members and friends without getting sucked into the smartphone era too young. Of course, you need other people close by to hop on board as well if this is something that's going to work. Perhaps most important, I realized, these relics can be a great conversation starter with your children. You can talk about what it really means to be connected in this day and age. Things have changed a lot. I'm Dr. Sanjay Gupta, helping you live a better life.
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0: CCR, have you ever seen the rain? 96.9 The Eagle. Happy birthday to my brother Justin, and also happy Star Wars Day. May the 4th be with you. Here's Freddie Prinze Jr.
1: Even I get hate from Star Wars fans when I'm like, look, dog, you're just mad the franchise isn't aging with you. 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The first one was for kids. The second three were for different kids. You just pissed off that Han Solo gave the Millennium Falcon to a girl.

Heartbreaker from Pat Benatar, 96.9 The Eagle. Let's look at some local pinball machines for sale. It's Star Wars Day, May the 4th, so let's start there. 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In Boise, there's a Mandalorian Limited Edition pinball machine, 8,500. And you could go with the $9,800. It's been dropped down a few thousand for the completely remastered Metallica pinball machine. That one is an Emmett. The Who, Pinball Wizard, 96.9 The Eagle.

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3: You know, one of the weirder things I've seen on social media lately is parents feeding their babies butter, like whole sticks of butter. They swear that it helps them feel fuller after meals and get a good night's sleep, among other things. There's actually something to this. You know, butter is full of fat, which a rapidly growing infant needs, but eating butter all the time results in, quote, boxing out other important nutrients they need as well. Spokesperson for the Academy of Nutrition and Dietetics told us she recommends half a teaspoon to a teaspoon melted and then added to a puree. Or as they get older, you can drizzle oil or melted butter over cooked vegetables, she told us. We never say just give butter by itself, and it's not the only source of fat she would recommend. Avocados, hummus, fish, they are great sources of fat as well. And also, great foods to introduce. I'm Dr. Sanjay Gupta, helping you live a better life.
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9: 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Supper in the city. Turkey bacon hammer don't look pretty. Lots of gravy, not a little bitty. 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You gotta lay down that hot brown bakes. 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It's delicious, but it ain't pretty. It's supper in the city. I'm talking hot brown. Sliders in the city.
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3: 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Got an accident on southbound Eagle Road just before the ramp to westbound I-84. The right turn lane is blocked there, causing delays all the way back to Pine. Give yourself a lot of extra time. Busy on the outbound connector, cold through the Y. Westbound I-84 going to hit the slowdowns just after the Orchard Interchange, heavy through the merge.
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think she has the biggest eyes I've ever seen, and you're paying attention to what I'm saying, right? We've got pictures to prove it. Anna is our Rock Girl of the Month, brought to you by Big O Tires. 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
27: 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That exit in southbound Eagle just before I-84 has been cleared out of the way. Got another one, though, on the outbound connector just before the Cole exit over the right shoulder of the road, causing slowdowns on the outbound connector starting right around Curtis. Really busy from there through the Flying Y. Westbound I-84 heavy and slow from Orchard through the merge.
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0: Welcome to the jungle, Guns N' Roses 96.9, The Eagle. What are people celebrating today? That's your clue for Name That Movie, but you got to hear the clip first. I might be tricking you. Petty theft tickets on the way after Cheap Trick 96.9, The Eagle.
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3: Next year, the sequel Spaceballs 2, a.k.a. Spaceballs, the new one, comes out with Mel Brooks and the return of Rick Moranis and Bill Pullman. Yes, for Star Wars Day, may the 4th be with you. Today's movie is Spaceballs, the movie. And we're giving away tickets for Petty Theft, the Tom Petty tribute group, coming to the Revolution Concert House November 13th. Brian and Star won today.

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8: You know, one of the weirder things I've seen on social media lately is parents feeding their babies butter, like whole sticks of butter. They swear that it helps them feel fuller after meals and get a good night's sleep, among other things. There's actually something to this. You know, butter is full of fat, which a rapidly growing infant needs, but eating butter all the time results in, quote, boxing out other important nutrients they need as well. Spokesperson for the Academy of Nutrition and Dietetics told us she recommends half a teaspoon to a teaspoon melted and then added to a puree. Or as they get older, you can drizzle oil or melted butter over cooked vegetables, she told us. We never say just give butter by itself, and it's not the only source of fat she would recommend. Avocados, hummus, fish, they are great sources of fat as well. And also, great foods to introduce. I'm Dr. Sanjay Gupta, helping you live a better life.
9: Well, then you had to go no underwear.
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10: 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So I put it on, and during several activities, things were flopping out.
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28: 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The course winds through scenic spring-fresh terrain, offering pristine conditions and the perfect balance of beauty and challenge on every hole. 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Got police activity on westbound I-4 just before Locust Grove. The right lane is blocked, causing delays back through the Y all the way to Orchard. Outbound connector running pretty heavy and slow from Cole through the Y. We have an accident reported eastbound Chittenden Boulevard just beyond Locust Grove. The right lane is blocked there.
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Shoot the Thrill, AC/DC, 96.9, The Eagle. That's one of those bands that are old that I want new music from, but I don't care how it is. It's almost like I'm excited to get new music and to sit down and listen to the whole thing. And, well, you used to look at the artwork. I guess now it's just the cover photo. But it doesn't have to be good. There'll never be another Back in Black, but I want to hear new riffs. I think the Rolling Stones is the same for me. I don't need it to be good. It's the anticipation that something is coming and they're still working together. A new Rolling Stones record called Foreign Tongues out this July. 96.9 The Eagle. It's not going to have Jumpin' Jack Flash.

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21: A better life with Dr. Sanjay Gupta.
22: We are finally starting to learn more things we can do to keep our brains sharp as we age. A lot of people think crossword puzzles or Sudoku might do the trick, but the science doesn't really bear that out. What one recent study found, though, was that a certain type of brain training seems to have a significant impact on cognition as we get older. It wasn't memory or even problem-solving tasks that moved the needle. It was an interactive computerized game that tested the ability to recognize two separate images in faster and faster sequences. It's what we call a task of divided attention. in which you don't have a conscious strategy on how to improve. That's according to the study's lead author. You're just trying to do the best you can to figure out how to divide your attention. Now, the game in this study was called Double Decision. If you want to find it and try it out yourself. I'm Dr. Sanjay Gupta, helping you live a better life.
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27: 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Still got big problems on the freeway. Got police activity on westbound 94 just past the Eagle exit. The right lane is blocked, causing major slowdowns all the way back through the wide of Vista right now, causing big delays on the outbound connector back through Curtis.
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Dan the Pizza Man went viral from Idaho. In Boise, he was delivering a pizza, and he realized, hey, they don't have their soda in this order. I better pull over and buy some and complete the order. 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

0: It's Ellis Cooper coming to you from Florida. I'm here for a week of shows, and maybe I'll even run into Florida Man. Tune in for a Cooper's Couch Talk. You gotta love the 80s, Tales from the Attic, and I'll give you two attic classics from two different bands who inspired me the most. 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

why David Gilmour and Roger Waters won't get back together. 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If you generally don't enjoy someone and you have the success and money, there's no reason. 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

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The Wall is one of the best-selling albums ever, between 30 and 33 million copies worldwide. 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It's in the top five best-selling albums ever. 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